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2: From the Sky News Centre at 2, a man who plotted a terror attack on a Taylor Swift concert in Vienna has told an Austrian court he's sorry before he was sentenced to 15 years in jail. The 21-year-old, who can't be named under Austrian privacy laws, admitted offences that forced three Eras Tour shows to be cancelled in 2024. He had planned to target fans after contacting Islamic State online. Our reporter Amelia Harper has been following the hearing and sums up the prosecution's case.
3: They said he attempted to buy weapons online, including a machine gun and a hand grenade. They say he also used an Islamic State video to try to build a bomb.
2: There'll be no national screening programme for prostate cancer, with experts warning that testing every man would do more harm than good. Only a few thousand high-risk men with a particular gene fault will be offered regular checks. There's still confusion about how close we are to a deal between the US and Iran over the conflict in the Middle East. Sources in the Trump administration say a memorandum of understanding to extend a ceasefire is ready to go, subject to the president's approval. Tehran says that's not true. Pharmacists in England will be able to treat more patients without them needing to see a GP. The move is part of an expansion of the Pharmacy First scheme aimed at reducing demand for doctors' appointments. Tens of thousands of young people are to be offered training placements over the next 3 years. It follows a report warning of a moral crisis in youth unemployment, with Alan Milburn's review suggesting government decisions like raising the minimum wage have cut the number of entry-level jobs. But Work and Pensions Secretary Pat McFadden says the problem's been building for years.
4: There are deep structural things going on. In fact, since the financial crash, youth employment has never in a single year reached the levels it was before that financial crash. So it's a long-term problem.
2: And temperatures are expected to fall over the coming days after the UK's hottest start to May on records. Still could be 28 degrees Celsius in some places, though. That's the latest. I'm Barry.
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2: From the Sky News Centre at 3, a man who plotted to attack a Taylor Swift concert in Austria has been jailed for 15 years. The 21-year-old admitted planning to target fans outside the stadium in Vienna with knives or homemade bombs after linking up with the Islamic State group online. It forced three Eras tour shows to be cancelled in 2024. Iranian state media has rejected US claims that the ceasefire is being extended. The White House says the 60-day extension includes reopening the key Strait of Hormuz shipping lane, but the agreement is still awaiting President Trump's approval. US Treasury Secretary Scott Bessent says a lasting deal is still some way off.
3: Nothing is going to be on the table until we see the Strait of Hormuz open and the Iranians agree that they have to turn over the highly enriched uranium and that they can't have a nuclear program.
2: Nicola Sturgeon says she was deceived, misled and betrayed by her ex-husband Peter Murrell. The former First Minister of Scotland says she's probably having the worst week of her life after he admitted to embezzling hundreds of thousands of pounds from the SNP. Patients in England will be able to get treatment for five more conditions at their local pharmacy, easing pressure on GPs. A £340 million deal will let qualified pharmacists assess patients and prescribe on the spot from the autumn. Tom Hanks says he didn't ask any questions when he was approached with the idea for a fifth Toy Story film. The actor has spent almost 30 years starring as cowboy doll Woody. The latest move in the franchise is all about the rise of children using technology, and Tom has this advice for young people.
4: Put it down. Turn it off. Do something else. Call the neighbors and say, do you want to get together? It's actually incredibly simple, and yet why is it so hard to do something?
2: And Scotland manager Steve Clarke has signed a new contract as boss. It means he'll lead the team through to the 2030 World Cup. That's the latest. I'm Barry Weir.
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2: From the Sky News Centre at 4, a man who plotted a terror attack on a Taylor Swift concert in Vienna has told an Austrian court he's sorry before he was sentenced to 15 years in jail. The 21-year-old, who can't be named under Austrian privacy laws, admitted offences that forced three Eras Tour shows to be cancelled in 2024. He had planned to target fans after contacting the Islamic State group online. Our reporter Amelia Harper sums up the prosecution's case.
3: They said he attempted to buy weapons online, including a machine gun and a hand grenade. They say he also used an Islamic State video to try to build a bomb.
2: Men won't be offered routine prostate cancer screening after experts concluded the risks outweigh the benefits. The UK National Screening Committee is instead suggesting regular checks for a small group with the highest risk of developing the disease. There are mixed messages from Washington and Tehran about a possible end to the conflict in Iran. Reports suggested US and Iranian negotiators had reached a tentative deal to extend a ceasefire and begin nuclear talks, but Iranian state media later said no agreement's been finalised. Pharmacists in England will be able to make more clinical decisions and treat more people. £340 million is going into expanding the Pharmacy First scheme to ease pressure on GPs. Luke Littler beat Luke Humphreys to regain the Premier League darts title. The teenage world champion won 11-10 in a thrilling final at London's O2 Arena, and Littler says it's been a roller coaster just to get to the decider.
4: First 4 weeks at bottom of the table, and then the fifth night I won my first night. And yeah, I had to pick myself up, some tough times. I think I went to Brighton, had like a 79 average or something like that. And it was tough, I was down bad. And yeah, I'm there with a trophy.
2: And house prices by the coast are still rising, even as they dip slightly across the rest of the country. Property website Rightmove says Bootle in Merseyside has seen the biggest jump, with asking prices up 11% in a year. Nationally, they're down a fraction. That's the latest. I'm Barry.
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2: From the Sky News Centre at 5, a man who plotted a terror attack on a Taylor Swift concert in Vienna in 2024 has been jailed for 15 years. The 21-year-old admitted planning to target fans with knives or homemade bombs after contact with Islamic State online. His co-defendant, also 21, was jailed for 12 years on separate terror charges, not part of the concert plots. His lawyer is David Jodelbauer.
3: We knew the allegations were grave. We knew the state prosecutors did a very thorough job. The trial brought a lot of evidence against my client. It was clear to us that he would most likely get convicted. I think that's why he was so composed.
2: A Blue Origin rocket has exploded in a fireball during a late-night launch pad test, shaking nearby homes. Officials say no one was injured and there's no threat to the public following the incident at Cape Canaveral in Florida. Patients in England will be able to get treatment for five more conditions at their local pharmacy instead of having to see their GP. A £340 million deal will let qualified pharmacists assess patients and prescribe on the spot from the autumn. Chairman of the National Pharmacy Association, Dr. Oliver Picard, says it won't close a £2.5 billion funding gap, though.
4: If we keep putting in money into a contract that is broken, where pharmacies end up subsidising the NHS with cost of medicine rising and pharmacies dispensing at a loss, we're not going to see an improvement. So the gap needs to be bridged, and urgently.
2: There'll be no national screening programme for prostate cancer, with experts warning that testing every man would do more harm than good. Only a few thousand high-risk men with a particular gene fault will be offered regular checks. People in Whitstable are being warned that their water could stay patchy over the weekend after taps ran dry. South East Water says supply should be back today. And Luke Littler is a two-time Premier League darts champion after an 11-10 victory over Luke Humphreys in a thrilling final. He lost out to last night's opponent in the decider 12 months ago. That's the latest. I'm Barry.
0: Got time between races? 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
9: From the Sky News Centre at 6. A man's been sentenced to 15 years in prison for plotting a terror attack at a Taylor Swift concert in Vienna in 2024. Prosecutors say the 21-year-old had become radicalised by Islamic State and attempted to buy weapons online before he was arrested. He planned to target fans after contacting the Islamic State group online. His lawyer, Anna Mehr, says she'll discuss with her client whether to appeal.
10: Considering the sentencing guidelines of 10 to 20 years, we're exactly in the middle. I'm going to discuss this with my client in the coming days.
9: A Blue Origin rocket's exploded during an overnight launch pad test in Florida. Founder Jeff Bezos says no one was injured and they're working out what caused the blast. J.D. Vance says a peace deal between the U.S. and Iran is not there yet, but it's getting close. The White House says any agreement hinges on Tehran handing over its highly enriched uranium and not developing a nuclear weapon. Pharmacists in England will be able to make more clinical decisions and treat more people. The government's putting £340 million into expanding its Pharmacy First scheme to ease pressure on GPs. Health Minister Stephen Kinnock says it'll mean a better experience for patients.
11: We're going to be seeing a really big ramping up of the number of pharmacists who are qualified, and that's great for patients because they don't have to then be shuttled between the GP to the pharmacy, then back again. They are able then to get the service that they want from their local community pharmacist.
9: But the National Pharmacy Association says the money's not enough to close a £2.5 billion funding gap. The number of drivers using their phones for things other than calls is at an eight-year high. One in 10 under 25s has admitted live streaming while driving in the past year. And Luke Littler became emotional as he was crowned Premier League darts champion for a second time. The world number one beat Luke Humphreys 11-10 in a thrilling final at the O2 Arena. And that's the latest.
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9: From the Sky News Centre at 7. A man who plotted a terror attack on a Taylor Swift concert in Vienna in 2024 has been jailed for 15 years. The 21-year-old admitted planning to target fans with knives or homemade bombs after contact with Islamic State online. His co-defendant, also 21, was jailed for 12 years on separate terror charges, not part of the concert plot. His lawyer is David Jodelbauer.
10: We knew the allegations were grave. We knew the state prosecutors did a very thorough job. The trial brought a lot of evidence against my client. It was clear to us that he would most likely get convicted. I think that's why he was so composed.
9: A Blue Origin rockets exploded during a late-night launch pad test, shaking homes nearby in Florida. Officials say no one was injured. Two people have been injured after a Russian drone crashed into an apartment block in eastern Romania. It's believed the devices were being used as part of an overnight attack on Ukraine's border regions. The leader of Qatar is urging Donald Trump to prioritise peace to spare the Middle East more tension and escalation. The pair have had a phone call after US Vice President J.D. Vance told reporters a peace deal with Iran is close. He says it's not there yet, but he's feeling positive.
11: We do think they're negotiating, at least so far, in good faith, and we're making some progress. Hopefully we'll continue to make progress. The president will be in a position where he can endorse the agreement, but obviously that's still TBD.
9: The White House wants Tehran to hand over its uranium and not develop a nuclear weapon. Patients in England will be able to get treatment for five more conditions at their local pharmacy instead of having to see their GP. A £340 million deal will let qualified pharmacists assess patients and prescribe on the spot from autumn. And Scotland international John McGinn's being honoured ahead of his trip to the World Cup this summer. A mural's going up on the side of a house in his hometown of Clydebank. That's the latest.
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9: From the Sky News Centre at 8... A man who plotted a terror attack on a Taylor Swift concert in Vienna has told an Austrian court he's sorry before he was sentenced to 15 years in jail. The 21-year-old, who can't be named under Austrian privacy laws, admitted offences that forced 3 Eras Tour shows to be cancelled in 2024. He'd planned to target fans after contacting the Islamic State group online. Amelia Harper sums up the prosecution's case.
10: They said he attempted to buy weapons online, including a machine gun and a hand grenade. They say he also used an Islamic State video to try to build a bomb.
9: NATO has hit out at Russia's recklessness after a drone hit a block of flats in Romania close to the border with Ukraine. Meanwhile, Kyiv's accused Moscow of attacking a cargo ship in the southern Odessa region. A Blue Origin rocket has exploded in a fireball during a launch pad test in Florida. Officials say no one's been injured and there's no threat to the public. A peace deal between the US and Iran is not there yet, according to J.D. Vance. But the American vice president told reporters both sides are close. There'll be 300,000 new work placements for young people over the next 3 years. Figures show more than 1 million 16 to 24-year-olds aren't in work, education or training, which is the highest level in more than a decade. The move follows a warning in yesterday's Milburn report that Britain risks a lost generation. Work and Pensions Minister Torsten Bell says the figures are pointing to real danger.
11: We see big increases of people getting into their early 20s who have never worked. If you look at Allen's report yesterday, which, as you say, highlighted a really big problem we face as a country, it showed that 6 in 10 of those that are neet today have actually never had a job. That isn't a good situation for us to be in.
9: And Luke Littler has regained the Premier League darts title. The teenager beat Luke Humphreys 11-10 in the final at O2 Arena in London. That's the latest.
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13: Well, not a bad start this morning. Dry and bright today. Spells of sunshine. Hazy at times. Light or moderate south westerly winds will freshen up a little. Temperatures reaching 18 or 19 Celsius at best. And the outlook, well, dry tomorrow morning. Bright intervals, then turning cloudy ahead of outbreaks of rain developing in the afternoon. Lowering hill fog, also some coastal mist later, especially around the south of the east of the island. Light to moderate southwesterly winds, and yeah, the winds gradually starting to increase to become fresh later. Temperatures 16 Celsius, and mainly dry and bright on Sunday with sunny intervals and a moderate fresh west southwesterly.
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The weekend and in your eyes on Manx Radio, Mazes Falls. A very good morning. Welcome to the show. Chris with you through till 10 o'clock. Then we'll hand over to our commentary team for the very latest TT 2026 action. And if you're listening and you'd like to get in contact, perhaps there's a song that just reminds you of TT or just gets you in the mood for TT, we'll certainly play it. Any stories behind the song as well? We had some interesting ones yesterday. Just drop us a text at 166177 and pop in TT at the start of your text message.

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2: Well, checking on the roads, no issues have been reported by Police HQ. The Mount Road is one way in the direction of the TT calls between Ramsey Hairpin and the Cregner Bar until Tuesday the 9th of June. Cycling is also prohibited on the Mount Road while the one-way system is in place. And roads will start to close across the mountain section at 8:45 this morning. The full course will be closed at 10 o'clock. Then roads opening no later than around 5:20 this evening. Having a look at your flights, and we do have a couple of delays to mention departure-wise at the EasyJet Liverpool. It was due to touch down at 8:35. That's delayed now until 9:40. Also, the EasyJet Liverpool arrival delayed until 9:05. Having a look at sailings, and they're all good. Nothing to report out at sea. The Manx man will be departing Douglas at 9:15 and arriving into Heysham at 1 o'clock this afternoon. The Manannan then gets from Heysham all the way through to Douglas at 1:45 this afternoon.
1: 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Southquay Industrial Estate, Douglas.

0: the road with you.
1: Oh, he's just a little boy in a Polaroid. There you go. There he is. Keith Urban. Well, it's called Polaroid, just in case you didn't know. Well, welcome to the show. Good morning. Chris here with you through till 10 o'clock. Then we'll hand over to the grandstand commentary team for the very latest action for the final day of qualifying today. Of course, racing starts tomorrow, and you can get everything as and when it happens right here on Manx Radio Motorsport. Right, good morning. We just had a message in. Foo Fighters, The Pretender, always reminds me of TT, as it was the first title music used at the presentation at the Villa for the very first year that she was part of the team. So happy memories for the presentation evenings at the Villa. We'll sort that out for you. That was Heidi in Cambridge. Now, if you've got a song you'd like to hear, let us know. 166 166.

The Knack, My Sharona on Manx Radio Motorsport. Now, we've just had a message through from Noodles Canine Rescue, and such a sad one as well. I really hope that we can find this dog. Now, at 1 o'clock in the morning, the rescue team actually had to stand down looking for a dog until first light. Now, to give you some context, Dolly is a dog who's gone missing, and you're being urged to check your properties in Upper Onken. Now, Dolly's been missing in the area of Ashley Park, Onken, since 12 o'clock yesterday. So please drive with caution if you're going around there and see if you can see her. Now, the message is, don't shout or chase her, and any sightings should be reported to Aaron. Now, his telephone number is 332091. 332091. So that's Dolly, and bless her, she's only got three legs. So hopefully we can bring Dolly back. Poor Dolly. So the area of Upper Onken was where she was last seen, just by Ashley Park. So if you're perhaps around that location, keep your eyes peeled for Dolly.

0: Well, he's going to run to you when the feeling's right. Quite feel like doing it yet. Brian Adams on Manx Radio Motorsport. Now, the Red Arrows are back this year, Thursday the 4th of June at 7:30 p.m. They're going to be going over Douglas Bay. And, you know, we love the Red Arrows. We've been covering it every single year here on Manx Radio. So this year being no exception, we are doing it again. You can catch all of the action from Douglas Promenade, Douglas Head or Onken Head, and get the most from the display with full live commentary from Red 10 on Manx Radio FM and AM from 7:25.
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6: 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Call 116 123. 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

Well, that one seemed to have slipped through the net. Celeste, a little bit of love. We probably should have played that overnight, really. A very good morning to you. Anyway, we'll get down to business with Tiësto. That should hopefully get us in the spirit of things. Talking of spirit, Smells Like Teen Spirit is a suggestion in for a song. That was from Nicola. Also, another one from Nirvana as well. Good morning, all and everyone. Please, can you play something by Nirvana? And also, if you can, King of the Mountain. That's always something that gets played, isn't it? We'll have a look. That was from James in Castletown, and see if we can find your songs. And if there's a song that you'd like to hear, let us know. 1-6-1-7-7 right here on Manx Radio Motorsport. Just put TT at the start of your text message. Good morning. Let's get down.

Tiesto, The Business on Manx Radio. Now, we're going to have Oliver Radford, the Interim Director of Partnerships, Performance and Improvement from the UK NHS and Manx Care Collaboration. That's a mouthful, isn't it? He's going to be on the show talking about Manx Care and the NHS. So if you've got any questions you'd like to, you know, fight us through, let us know. And also, we're going to have DCI Chas Maloney from Serious Incidents Investigations. Now, if you've got any questions for Chas, pop them through. Put TT at the start of your message, 166177, and you can WhatsApp as well. Just make sure you've got TT in there, and all shall be well. Now, earlier on, I don't know if there's been any updates on this. I don't think so, according to the Facebook page. But unfortunately, there's a missing dog. Now, this one has only got three legs as well. So sad. Dolly, her name is, and she's been missing since yesterday from midday in the area of Ashley Park in Onchan. So if you are around that location or vicinity, have a look out. And if you do see her, then give Aaron a call. His telephone number is 332091. So that's 332091. And she's 13, bless her. So she's getting on a bit there. And she's only got three legs. So keep a lookout for Dolly.

Chumbawamba and Tub Stomping. It's Chumbawamba. I've always said Chumbawamba. I don't know why. It sounds like a bubblegum, doesn't it? Now, if you're venturing out over the weekend or perhaps next week looking for something to do, perhaps a little bit more laid back than all of the full-on action, well, you could check out Man-Made Festival on Douglas Prom at the Bottleneck Car Park. Now, that is running from midday onwards, also until the 6th of June. Now, it's just a celebration of all things Manx, really. Local food, bit of drink, crafts, live entertainment. They've got games, a children's play area, and TT coverage on the big screen there too. Now, featuring vendors do include Luke Bakes, we've got Billy Boy Biltong, the Isle of Gelato, and many, many more. So pop on down, have a look, and if you would like to involve yourself in a white knuckle ride, perhaps embrace for the teacups or I don't know, something like that, the fun fair, of course, that started yesterday from midday. I drove past there yesterday and already people literally queuing up for what looked like miles just to go and have a go at the fair. But it's that thing, isn't it, where as soon as something, you know, just appears, everybody has to have a go. So yeah, go check it out. Do you remember years ago, many years ago in fact, they've completely stopped doing this now for very good reason. But I remember when I was a kid, I used to go to the TT Fair, and I think it was at Nobles Park back then, and they used to sell, or you could win goldfish, couldn't you, in a little bag. And the sad thing was, you know, I'd try and get this goldfish home in one piece. I'd be very gentle, walking extremely still. But as you're going out of there, you can see lots of, like, you know, broken bags on the floor. So sad.

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8: Manx Radio News at 9 o'clock. Moramai, I'm Sean Cowper. Roads around the TT course have started to close ahead of today's qualifying session. The mountain road is now closed, with the rest of the course shutting at 10 o'clock. Qualifying 4 gets underway at 10:30 with the superbikes and superstocks out first, followed by the supersports and sport bikes at 12:30. The superbikes and superstocks will be back out for qualifying 5 at 2 p.m, with the supersports and sport bikes back on the course at 3:15. Organisers say all roads are due to reopen by 20 past 5. The Isle of Man TT is so important for the hospitality sector. That's come from the founder of Bushy's Brewery as the industry gears up for race week. A busy week is expected as thousands of visitors and locals look set to take to the island's bars and restaurants. Martin Brunchweiler is asking people to be respectful over the next 10 days.
9: Enjoy yourselves, have fun, but just don't go over the top. We know from many years of experience that the bikers themselves are the best behaved, you know, they're the best behaved crowd of people you could ever wish for.
8: An Isle of Man resident is nearing the completion of a month-long virtual event in support of the Walton Charity's Home from Home accommodation. Since the start of May, Geraldine Pishvey has been counting her steps to ensure she reaches 100,000 by the end of the month. Although she's already passed her target, she's still continuing and is aiming to raise £500 for the charity, which she says plays a vital role for families when their relatives are moved to the Walton Hospital.
10: If you've got anybody who has to go over, maybe flown over air ambulance to Walton, their family members will have somewhere to stay that's very close to their loved one. So I just think particularly at this time of year, it's so important to be able to do that challenge.
8: In international news, a man's apologised after admitting to planning to carry out a terror attack at a Taylor Swift concert in Vienna in 2024. The 21-year-old's been sentenced to 15 years in prison after intending to target fans with knives or homemade bombs. European leaders have come out in support of Romania after Russian drones hit a block of flats close to its border with Ukraine. France is demanding an explanation from its Russian ambassador, while Poland has called the actions dangerous. And in sport, Arsenal's Kai Havertz says he's certain his side will beat holders Paris Saint-Germain and win the Champions League tomorrow night in Budapest. He was the goalscorer when Chelsea won the final 5 years ago in Porto. Manx Radio News at coming up to 3 minutes past nine, our next at 10 o'clock. In the meantime, keep up to date by following Manx Radio on social media or going to manxradio.com.
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12: Well, it's going to be dry and bright today. Spells of sunshine, hazy at times, moderate to fresh southwesterly winds, falling light to moderate this evening. Temperatures reaching 18 or 19 Celsius at best. And the outlook, well, dry tomorrow morning, bright intervals then turning cloudy ahead of outbreaks of rain arriving later on in the afternoon and evening. Lowering hill fog, also some coastal mist, and temperatures 16 Celsius in the north. Mainly dry and bright on Sunday with sunny intervals and moderate to fresh west-southwesterly breezes.
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0: Billy Idol and White Wedding on Manx Radio Motorsport. Well, a very good morning to you, and also a very good morning to our guests in the studio. We've got Paul Kemp, Inspector Paul Kemp, Chas Maloney and Oliver Radford from Manx Care and NHS. Morning, how are you all, guys? It's going to be a joint effort on this one, isn't
1: morning.
0: It?
1: Morning.
0: So I thought I would start actually with Oliver, if that's okay, and just talk about, because you've got the most complicated title here, so I thought we'd try and clear that one up. So it's the Interim Executive Director for Partnerships, Performance and Improvement.
1: Yep.
0: So that's the UK and Manx Care collaboration. So could you tell us a bit about that and what it's about?
1: Yeah, so I oversee most of the support services within Manx Care. So that includes estates and facilities, the programme management office, performance and business information, contracting and commissioning, and our commercial services directorate. But I guess the biggest part of it, and the reason why I'm here today, is I oversee the partnerships that we have with our NHS providers over in the UK.
0: Okay, because, I mean, most of us see the racing, the crowds, the road closures, but of course, behind the scenes, I mean, there's a huge amount of work between Manx Care and the NHS organisations, particularly, of course, throughout TT. How much support and cooperation actually happens between Manx Care and the NHS?
1: Well, outside of TT periods, it's significant. So the NHS, so our 11 contracted NHS providers, which are mostly within the Liverpool area, some in the Greater Manchester area, provide the vast majority of our specialist services. So those services that we either don't deliver here because we don't have the staff or the expertise or the equipment. So that's things like radiotherapy, brain surgery, cardiac surgery, etc. But then also those specialties or those operations that we don't just physically do enough of here on the island to make sure that our clinicians, our surgeons and our physicians actually see enough of it to be able to do, to maintain competency. So that's things like complex cardiac surgery, paediatric surgery, etc.
0: Excellent. So when NHS staff or organisations from the UK actually come to the Isle of Man, what would you say surprises them the most about TT?
1: I think certainly the staff that we welcome who are working in the, say, emergency department or the ambulance service are just amazed how our relatively tiny hospital compared to most hospitals in the UK actually see so much activity, particularly trauma. Essentially, we become the most busiest major trauma centre in the country for 2 weeks of TT and Grand Prix. And given that, you know, we have a small department, both in terms of size and also our staffing, but essentially the hospital, as well as our pre-hospital teams, all come together to essentially deliver what a major trauma centre in the centre of London or the centre of Liverpool would deliver, 52 weeks a year. So I think that's probably the most surprising thing that people comment on.
0: That really is, isn't it? So the Isle of Man essentially becomes the most sort of like trauma dense population.
1: Yes.
0: that is one of those facts that you could probably say to somebody who's into motorsport, and it would blow them away. Now that kind of leads me on to my other question as well, because I was thinking, are there any other events in the UK that are sort of like on an equal playing field to TT, would you say?
1: I guess that's a difficult one, really.

0: and that's it times by like 100,000. So that probably is a similar a similar. Obviously, F1 is a similar kind of sport, but you know, the incidents that they see within F1 is a lot less, and they have a much more self-contained medical kind of response system. So yeah, I would say it is unique, I would say, in the UK, certainly.
1: Well, it certainly is, and a pleasure talking with you. We'll come back in just a moment. Some Kaiser Chiefs for you now, and of course, if you're listening, if you have any questions for the guys, you can message in 166 177 and pop TT at the start of your text message.

0: Kaiser Chiefs and Never Miss a Beat on Manx Radio Motorsport. A very good morning to you. So I thought we'd catch up with Inspector Kemp to find out what's happened over the last 24 hours.
1: Morning. It's as far as the public in general, it's been a really good 24 hours. The public have been well behaved. The people who were out last night in Douglas, yes, we've had a few arrests, but nothing significant numbers-wise. And we'd like to thank the public, actually, for that, because at this time of year, we're a bit busy.
0: And that's because we told them the other day to behave
1: themselves. Yeah, absolutely. We still have some of the same issues, though, during racing, where we have people entering the course. And it's worth mentioning that we had a couple of incidents the other day which then delay things because we have to go... If there's not marshals immediately close by or police officers, we then have to go and investigate to make sure that these people aren't on the road because they're obviously in danger, and that can delay proceedings. So, obviously, the

0: the daily message of please don't enter the course.
1: Yeah.
0: And some other bits and bobs around, again, the usual riding to the conditions. We've had a few instances of poor driving. And the other big thing is, whilst all the festivities have kicked off in Douglas, which is wonderful, leave your motorbike down on the promenade if you've taken it with you, or get a taxi there and get a taxi back. We have got somebody with us this morning who decided not to, and we'll see how that goes, but I can't see them going anywhere other than the court, unfortunately.
1: Oh, it's a shame, isn't it? So anything else to sort of look out for? But you said everyone's sort of well behaved. Is there anything that you'd sort of advise you know, visitors or people watching the TT to do? What would your message be today? You were sort of like halfway through almost.
0: Follow the signs. Follow the signs, follow the schedule. In particular, we're going to repeat the fact that there is no cycling on the mountain. We did have a couple of people yesterday that fell foul of that. There is signage everywhere. There is no reason to go on the mountain. It is dangerous, so please don't. But yeah, and everything else is keep an eye on the schedules, subject to change. Just keep an eye on them. Follow the TT info line. That's your best source of information for roads opening, roads closing, and what's going on the course.
1: Definitely. It amazes me. I mean, going out on, you know, a bicycle over TT on the mountain, that takes a lot of bravery, not only to break the law, but to actually put yourself at such risk. It's out there, isn't it?
0: Had they not been scooped up as quickly as they had been, the potential aftermath of that could have been really awful.
1: Yeah, absolutely. Now, we've also got with us DCI Chas Maloney. Now, you've got a very serious title. It's that serious. It's actually got the word serious in the title, the Serious Incidents Investigation. So could you tell us about that and the role you do for TT there, Chas?
2: Yes, my normal role is I'm the Detective Chief Inspector responsible for the Serious Organised Crime Team, the Sensitive Intelligence Unit, and Port Security. During TT, my role diversifies, and I am the Road Incident Senior Investigating Officer, so SIO.
1: So for TT, what does that involve?
2: Basically, I am the holistic view in regards to any serious incidents that happen on the road.
1: Mm-hmm. Okay. So for TT visitors, I was thinking about this on the way in this morning. Do you think TT visitors over the years have changed?
2: I don't know, to be fair. Like, ultimately, people come to the Isle of Man for a good time to enjoy the festivities. And like, certainly from a policing aspect, I don't think it's the visitors that causes an issue. It tends to be the locals, unfortunately. A very, very small minority, I must say. But generally the visitors are, they're here to see the bikes, they're here to have a good time, and we embrace them.
1: And I think that's the key thing, isn't it? Because that was a misconception that was, you know, mentioned a couple of years ago, that, you know, it's the visitors, as you say, that come over and, you know, do all of the crazy things, but it's actually the Manx people, which was quite a shock to me when I figured that one out.
2: Yeah, it's a strange one. It's as I said, it is a very small minority.
1: Yeah, yeah.
2: Like, obviously, generally, the Manx public are very good. They're very accommodating. Obviously, hence why we are the third safest place in the world to live. However, there is a very small minority that let the side down.
1: And how much of police work during TT is actually helping people rather than enforcing things? Because I know that the style slightly sort of changes.
2: The style doesn't change.
1: No,
2: it doesn't. Like, throughout 365 days a year, basically we're here to help people.
1: Mm-hmm.
2: We are here to obviously uphold the law and enforce it if required, but that's as a last resort. We're not a policing state or anything of the sort. As I said, we are very much the public, and the public are us.
1: So from your perspective, if there was a serious incident on the mountain, what would be the process for that from your side, you know, through to the end?
2: Yeah, so the process, depending on the incident, it'd be obviously making sure that the necessary lines of inquiry have been followed through. So, for example, witness testimonies, witness accounts, CCTV, forensic opportunities. It's basically just ensuring that all of the building blocks and all of the necessary lines of inquiry have basically been exhausted.
1: Mm-hmm.
2: Because depending on the incident, there might be a coronial file or there might be a file for the courts or whatever. And therefore, we just need to make sure that everything is done to the required standard.
1: Excellent. Well, Chas, a pleasure talking to you this morning. And we'll come back in just a moment.

0: Snow Patrol and Spitting Games on Manx Radio. Very good morning to you and welcome along to the show. And still joined with the Isle of Man Constabulary and Manx Care. So we're just chatting to DCI Chas Maloney just a moment ago. And I also wanted to ask as well, in terms of technology there, Chas, how much has that changed in the way investigations are carried out sort of in the last 10 years, would you say?
1: Technology is ever-changing, and therefore, yeah, there's been huge developments in regards to technology, in regards to covert practices, in regards to various investigative tools. Obviously, I can't really discuss them.
0: No, of course
1: not. I can say, like, obviously, yes, we've made huge progress in recent years.
0: Excellent. And, you know, I think, you know, people who are listening will probably have, like, you know, an image in their mind of detective work from TV shows. And imagine, you know, the boards they have, you know, and they've got all the pictures and then, you know, they've got the arrows and stuff like that. Of course,
1: yeah.
0: The reality is it's not like that at all, is it? When it comes down to, you know, sort of policing and trying to figure things out, what is the reality behind the scenes?
1: It's not far off that, to be fair.
0: Is it like, really?
1: There
0: so
1: is a lot of... Yes, well, obviously, we've sort of diversified. Like, we've now got I2 charts, so, but it is ultimately just a big piece of paper with arrows basically pointing toward people or towards scenes or whatever else. Depending on the TV program, I think it is very similar to television. Obviously, there's not as much alcohol. I don't have a bottle of whiskey in my drawer or anything of the sort. But,
0: well, you wouldn't say that on the radio anyway.
1: But yeah, it is. It's depending on the TV show, there are a lot of similarities. Yeah, so, but as
0: can
1: I said,
0: can you think of a TV show that
2: Life on Mars?
1: It's not Life on Mars, no. So somebody's just said Life on Mars.
0: It's a great show, though.
1: It is a brilliant
0: show. John Sim.
1: But it's certainly not like that. I'm not entirely sure, to be fair. If I'm honest, I tend not to watch the police TV programmes because...
0: You get frustrated.
1: It's like being at work, and it is frustrating.
0: Yeah.
1: Because it's quite often you'll be sat there, you'll be thinking, I'd have done this, or they should have considered this, or they should be doing X, Y, and Z. And therefore, I tend not to watch them if I'm perfectly truthful.
0: But yeah, and then it'll be that isn't realistic. That wouldn't happen.
1: Yes, yes.
0: Yeah,
1: so.
0: I can imagine. Not like when I watch Alan Partridge, I pretty much think, yep, that's exactly how it goes down. So, Paul, is there anything else you'd like to add?
3: I think we've covered most of it, to be honest. Always the other good message to keep putting out as well is reminder to our European visitors, keep left. Enjoy it. Enjoy the sun while it lasts.
0: Yeah,
3: that's probably the big thing.
0: It's looking a bit suspicious at the moment,
3: isn't
0: it?
3: It is.
0: There's a bit
3: it's
0: of cloud coming in there this morning. But according to the Met Office, it's going to be all right for a few days. But a little bit of rain potentially coming in at some point. So hopefully it won't alter things too much. And we'll just get a final word from Oliver. So it's been a pleasure chatting with you this morning. So what are your tasks when we leave here today? What are you going to be doing throughout the fortnight, the rest of the period?
4: Well, actually, I got a day off.
0: Oh, have you?
4: I've been on call since 9 a.m. last Friday as the exec on call for Manx Care. And as of 29 minutes ago, I finished.
0: Oh.
4: So yes, I'm going to... I haven't really been anywhere other than my house and the hospital since the start of the TT.
0: I'm guessing you haven't slept much either.
4: Yeah, so today is very much exploring the man-made festival bushes and the grandstand, hopefully meeting a few friends up there and having a nice day.
0: You might get to see Channing Tatum as well.
4: Yes, maybe.
0: Yeah, get a couple of pictures and have a look around the paddocks. But yeah, it's just such a great atmosphere. Have you been, you know, to the TT many times?
4: Well, this is actually my 10th year living on the island.
0: Yeah.
4: So I moved here in April 2016. So I'd only been on the island a few weeks, and then I experienced TT for the first time and working in the hospital for the first time. And I must say I was blown away. And the TT has gone from strength to strength, and it's been a real kind of pleasure seeing it develop and working alongside, albeit in a very distant way, but working alongside the motorsport team who deliver it every year. And so, you know, the first year that I was here, seeing basically a beer tent and a few burger vans at the grandstand, and now it's a kind of world class entertainment venue, really.
0: It really is.
4: Alongside a racing track. It is amazing to see, and it's all credit to Paul Phillips from the motorsport team and his team that deliver it every year.
0: What would you say, because you mentioned 10 years, you know, you've been sitting at CT and there's been, you know, so much change and things evolving. And what would be the sort of biggest one you've noticed, you know, from your role medically, that's, you know, improved things?
4: That's a difficult one. I think, you know, clearly in the hospital we've done a lot of recruitment over the last 10 years and really diversified the stuff that we actually can deliver in the hospital. So I've, you know, had the honour of recruiting a large number of consultants as well as other nursing staff, allied health professions, and really expanded the breadth of what we do. It's also been a real kind of, we've also expanded our diagnostic capacity. So similar to what Chaz said in some terms of the technology that we've seen improving, what we try to do as a hospital is really specialise in diagnostics, so that if somebody comes in either as a trauma or as somebody who is needing treatment across for, say, cancer, we can do as much of the diagnostics, so imaging, blood tests, etc., as we possibly can, and send those over. And from a trauma point of view, that is absolutely essential, because you know, we are lucky enough to have some of the most advanced imaging equipment in the UK, a lot of which has been donated through our charities, which we're really grateful for. And, you know, just this year we had a brand new MRI scanner lifted. I'm not sure if you saw, basically the wall was removed from the front of the hospital and the scanner was lifted in, craned in. But what we want to do is do as much as we possibly can from the diagnostic point of view, send those images across to the trauma specialists in Aintree so that they are able to see exactly what's going on, sometimes in 3D, and make a decision as to whether that person needs major trauma treatment. And if they do, they can be looking at those scans whilst the person is in the air and actually deciding, you know, this person needs to go to theatre, this is what we're going to do in theatre, etc. So it's amazing technology, and it's fantastic seeing it being used to such an impactful degree. So,
0: and you'd be pleased to know, we don't have to talk about anything medical anymore, and we can end it now. So you can go home, you can relax, you're off duty,
4: yep.
0: And you can just chill out.
4: Thank
0: and
4: you.
0: Try and enjoy the most of TT. Paul, a pleasure as always.
4: Thank
0: and Chaz, always a pleasure yourself. Anything planned yourselves today? Are you on duty? Are you out and about?
1: I'm basically on duty as racing incidents senior investigating officer until 4 o'clock today. Then I'll be, somebody will take over my duties. I'm going off Ireland on Sunday for a course, so I'll miss the racing week, which I'm a little bit gutted about. But it is what it is.
0: I suppose so. But well, at least when you come back, though, it'll be less chaos going on. You might be able to relax. And
1: That's certainly a good thing. Something to look forward to.
0: All right, guys. Well, thank you very much, and we'll chat to you again soon.
1: Thank you. Thank you.

0: 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Taking a look at the roads next.
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0: It's Ed Sheeran with Bad Habits on Manx Radio Motorsport. 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
0: Well, the full TT course will be closed at 10 o'clock. The mountain section closed. And, of course, the first bikes out on the track, the Superbike and Superstock at 10.30. We'll hand over to our commentary team at 10 o'clock for the very latest action as and when it happens right here on Manx Radio Motorsport. Sailings are good. No reported issues there. Also, having a look in the skies. Yeah, they're all good. Departures fine. The next arrival into Ronald's Way is at 11 o'clock. The Logan Air from Edinburgh.
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0: It's Nelly and Houghton here on Manx Radio Motorsport. The final day of qualifying today. And first out on the TT course at 10:30, the Superbike Superstock. At 12:15, it's the Supersport Superbike. 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
3: Good morning, Isle of Man. This is Johnny Moss. Final qualifying day in a TT that has been riddled with incident. Today, the sidecars stay in their garages after yesterday's midday bombshell sidelining them from this year's event. A statement from the race authorities spelling out the fact, stressing technical and operational reasons after a close examination of the Crowe brothers' crash at Crosby. But following that, no interviews or further statements outside that. But today, the solar machines will take to the course, ever mindful of the change in the weather that is coming. Police say more arrests have been made for drug driving so far this TT than drink driving. Anyone found under the influence of drugs, of course, can be banned from driving for 2 years. In the UK, significantly more drug driving swabs are returning positive results. Tom Duke and Matty Davison of the Roads Policing Unit.
4: It's definitely an issue, the same as it is in the UK. I think we probably are on trend with the UK in the fact that we are seeing more and more drug drivers on the road relative to drink drivers.
5: There's been a couple of arrests already, hasn't there?
4: In relation to
5: drug driving.
4: Yeah, certainly through the roads policing team, we've not had any drink driver arrests yet, but we have had several drug driver arrests. So that in itself falls within the trends that we're talking about, isn't it?
3: And overnight policing, chaps?
6: We've had a few arrests, but nothing significant numbers-wise. And we'd like to thank the public, actually, for that, because at this time of year, we're a bit busy.
7: That's because we told them the other day to behave themselves.
6: Yeah, absolutely.
3: Two people have been arrested for cycling on the mountain road. Use of bicycles is verboten, of course, on the route while the one-way system is in place throughout TT. The pair were stopped at Windy Corner. An MHK says sidecar competitors should be able to take part in a parade lap at this year's TT. Tim Glover was previously a commentator on the event for Radio TT. He's also asked for there to be a marshal-led speed-controlled parade lap in the now empty race slots so the fans can show their appreciation to the crews. A petition is online at the moment. It started yesterday afternoon, midway through the afternoon. As to whether the sidecar should be kept to the Isle of Man, the headline was Keep Sidecars at the Isle of Man TT. It's so far reached 1,793 petitioners. Elsewhere, a man's apologised after admitting to planning to carrying out a terror attack on a Taylor Swift concert in Vienna in 2024. The 21-year-old's been sentenced to 15 years in prison after intending to target fans with knives or homemade bombs. European leaders have come out in support of Romania after Russia's drones hit a block of flats close to its border with Ukraine. France is demanding an explanation from its Russian ambassador, while Poland has called the actions dangerous. An uncrewed Blue Origin rocket has exploded during a test in Florida overnight. The spacecraft erupted into a huge fireball, but officials have confirmed no one was injured. And finally, the wife of rider Daniel Ingham, who died in TT qualifying earlier this week, is appealing for memories and photos of him for their children. Helena Ingham posted on social media thanking everyone for their love and support following the announcement about the former Manx Grand Prix winner's death. She added that their children, Joey and Phoebe, are worried about forgetting their dad as they grow older. Joey has had the idea for people to send memories, stories, favourite moments or something special about Dan, so as they grow, they can read about their dad through the eyes of those who knew him. Anyone who'd like to contribute can email memories of danielingham@gmail.com. It's Daniel Ingham, DANINGHAM, Dan Ingham, one word, @gmail.com. On that sad note, that's the news for this morning.
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8: Dry and bright today, spells of sunshine, hazy at times, moderate to fresh, southerly winds falling, light to moderate this evening. Temperatures reaching 18 Celsius or 19 at best today. And the outlook will dry tomorrow morning, bright at intervals, then turning cloudy ahead of outbreaks of rain arriving early in the afternoon. And then in the evening, with lowering hill fog, also some coastal mist later on, especially around the south and east of the island. Temperatures around 16 Celsius, mainly dry and bright on Sunday. Sunny intervals and moderate to fresh west-southwesterly breezes, and temperatures reaching 17 Celsius.
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0: Good morning from the TT Grandstand, where we are set for a double dose of qualifying at TT 2026 as eyes start to turn towards tomorrow's scheduled opening race day. We'll first of all bring you an update on Wednesday's sidecar incident, and Nick Crowe, former multiple TT sidecar winner and of course the father of Ryan and Callum Crowe, he's posted first thing this morning on social media, there's not a lot to report apart from the boys are being kept under observation. Ryan has a cast fitted but his back has skin damage, meanwhile Callum has had an operation on his shoulder and is being monitored. They both remain upbeat and are overwhelmed by the local support, the messages they're getting from all over the world, as far away as Australia. They want to say a massive thank you to everyone who has sent messages of support. That from Nick Crowe. Following that incident, it was announced yesterday that sidecars would take no farther part at TT 2026, and we will be speaking to Clark of the Course Gary Thompson a little later regarding that decision. In addition, the thoughts of all of us are with those closest to Daniel Ingham. Greg Haynes has headed off to World Superbike duty with the round at Aragon. So I'm delighted to say that with us in the tower today is the reigning Superbike and TT and senior TT champion. Huge welcome to Radio TT, Davey Todd.
1: Thank you for having me, mate. It's, I'd like to say it's nice to be here, but of course I wish I was down on the start line getting ready to set off down Bray Hill, but unfortunately not to be this year.
0: Not to be, but nonetheless, what have you been doing since? We know that up to North West you were hopeful of trying to get on a bike. What have you been doing since then?
1: Yeah, I've been doing everything I possibly can since Daytona 200, where I had the accident, ended up breaking both of my legs, and been working super hard on the recovery for the previous 8 weeks to hopefully enable me to be able to line up on the start line here at the TT. It just wasn't going to happen, unfortunately. I did get told it was a crazy idea when I first tried it. It's the bit talked about it being a 6 to potentially 12 month recovery time, and I was trying to do it in 8 weeks, so I should have probably known what I was getting myself in for. But I had to do everything for myself and for my team, my sponsors, everything. I had to do everything I possibly could to try and get prepared for being on the start line. And yeah, as I say, unfortunately it's just not enough. We're still a little bit of time away from being fully recovered. The left femur is the biggest issue. It's still in a bunch of different pieces.
0: Well, I apologise for you having to answer these questions over and over again. You must be utterly fed up about talking about the injury, so let's try and be a little bit positive. What's the prognosis going forward? Have you got any plans to try and get back on a bike? So 8 weeks down the road, 10 weeks down the road, more than that maybe?
1: Yeah, roughly the plan. I think minimum case, we still have sort of 6 weeks to go that I know of. That's the guidance I've been given by the medical professionals who've assessed all my injuries recently and looked at my x-rays and scans and everything. And yeah, that's now the next thing in my mind is just getting myself back to 100%, getting back on a bike as soon as possible. And yeah, I think that's probably looking towards a 6 to 8 week mark at the moment, but I don't really want to put a number on it, because we got to see how the recovery goes. At the end of the day, I'll be working really hard, still on the recovery, I still am, and yeah, just to be back as soon as possible. Of course, I'm missing it. I'm not enjoying being away from yeah, riding bikes.
0: You've got to spend time with us today.
1: No,
0: rather than sitting on the bike to being down in the paddock. In terms of, we know that you were going through a lot of rehab and things out on the continent. Is it now you working on your own on a schedule, or can you get back out there for more treatment out there?
1: Yeah, so I was at a fantastic place, Formula Medicine in Italy, just near Pisa. Unbelievable bunch of people, and been fantastically supported by a couple of my sponsors, by BMW and Monster Energy, and they've had my back through this recovery and been working really hard there with the best people in the game for physical recovery and mental, and they've helped a lot. And even since I left there, they've been sending me training plans and things that I can exercise that I can do to help get the muscle back that I've lost in my legs from obviously been laid up for a period of time. So at the moment, no plans as such to go back to Italy, but be working with those guys still on getting that recovery going still, and I'm sure they'll keep sending me exercise and things I can do.
0: And in terms of the confidence, you're as eager as ever to get back on a bike when you can.
1: Absolutely, mate. I'd be on one today if they'd let me. I'd be heading down Bray Hill, but unfortunately didn't get past medically fit, which I'm not in disagreement with that being the wrong decision. You know, I don't think that's the case. I think you know, they made the right decision. They explained it all to me, and my femur's in numerous pieces, so it makes sense really that I'm not allowed out. But as I say, if they would allow me, I'd head down there today.
0: Absolutely, for the best. Right, let's have a look at those who have been out on the TT course this week. Heading into today, the category leaders in the RST Superbike class, Dean Harrison leads the way at 133.925 miles per hour from Tuesday's session. Second fastest, Davies teammate Peter Hickman. Third fastest is John McGuinness in the Superbike class. In the RL360 Super Stock class, it's again Dean Harrison, 133.867 from Wednesday, so only very slightly slower than the Superbike time. Second fastest there is Michael Dunlop. Third fastest, Nathan Harrison. And when we look at the numbers, Dean Harrison has the top six fastest laps of the meeting so far. Four of them on the Superbike, two on the Stocker. Five of those are over 133 miles an hour, which nobody else has managed yet at the meeting. So he's consistent at that pace. And it's your teammate Peter Hickman who's second best.
1: Yeah, absolutely. I think it's something that we've become accustomed to seeing, to be honest, in practice week at the Isle of Man TT, is Dean Harrison at the top of them timesheets. Not that

0: first qualifying, he set a 1:33, so he hasn't actually gone much further from that, to be honest. I do think he's got more in him for sure, but I think we've got a bigger increase in lap time coming from Peter and Michael and some of the other guys.
1: Okay, we mentioned at the top that we had managed to speak to Gary Thompson just before we came on air about the decision with the sidecars. Obviously, he's very busy up in race control, but we did manage to catch up with him just before we came on air. Here is what he had to say.
2: Well, we know that yesterday lunchtime, the statement came out, released on behalf of the Alamann TT Racers, that following an incident involving a sidecar team in the third qualifying session of the 2026 Alamann TT, the race organisation initiated an immediate technical and operational review to assess the circumstances surrounding the incident and the continued participation of the sidecar class in the event. Following that review, and in conjunction with the event promoter, a decision was taken to suspend the sidecar class for the remainder of the 2026 Isle of Man TT races. Gary Thompson, clerk of the course, has kindly popped down to see us to just explain perhaps a little bit more about this decision, Gary.
3: Yeah, we had a obviously there was concerns after Wednesday night's incident at Rock Farm, and I need to stress that wasn't taken as the actual decision to suspend sidecar activity for this year. There's been a number of incidents over the last few years. Obviously, we had a similar incident last year at Rencullen, and it's kind of all to do with the aerodynamics, you know, the aerofoils. And you know, we've sometimes, not so much in recent years, but in, you know, years gone by, the race organisers kind of reacted following an incident, and it's been reactive. And what we try to be now is very much proactive. What we've done as part of the safety management system, part of the safety review, we try where we can to mitigate the risks. And obviously, you know, what happened, you know, sidecar flipping over at that location or anywhere on the course, there is always potential for injury to spectators, competitors, other competitors and officials. So we're not saying that that's it for sidecars. I need to stress that we're not saying that's it. You know, we are going to have a consultation process after this event's over, speak with the sidecar teams and see what we can do to stabilize sidecars, make them safer, and you know, hopefully for sidecars to continue. But yeah, we tried it this year with the restrictor plates. That's worked in part, but obviously not enough given what happened on Wednesday night.
1: Yeah, fair to say that the teams will always try to maximize what they've got, so you've restricted the power a little bit, so then aerodynamics become a much bigger feature of what they've tried to do, and the two combined, you don't know until you get here what the effect is going to be.
3: No, absolutely. I mean, you know, you can't test on the TT. I mean, you can test elsewhere for the TT course, but when you get to the TT course, that's it. You know, get out on the course, and you've got what you've got. So we've working closely with Dave Molyneux. Obviously, Dave's got years and years of experience, but you know, any near miss, which obviously Wednesday night was, any near miss or incident, we have a post incident review, which includes near misses, and we just want to err on the side of caution. And I know that's tremendously disappointing for the sidecar class. You know, it's disappointing for everybody, but I think had Wednesday night turned out different, you know, there'd be far more questions what they are now.
1: Were the sidecar competitors involved in this decision, or was it purely an organisational decision from a safety point of view?
3: It was purely an organiser's decision. Obviously, it's down to me. That ultimately comes down to me. But you know, there are a team of us get together. You know, we discussed it, we reviewed it, and then I got the sidecar teams together yesterday lunchtime and announced then what that decision was before it became public.
1: And I'm sure you can understand this. Some frustration amongst the sidecar community who do want to be out there racing, but at the same time, I think they all understand the safety implications of what happened.
3: Absolutely that, and as I say, I can't stress enough the, you know, I've heard people on, you know, obviously those on social media who post on social media, they're saying that's it, sidecars is finished, and all this sort of stuff. That's not the case. You know, I on behalf of the race organizer, I need to be answerable. I've got to mitigate that risk, and what all we're saying is that that's it for 2026. We will review, assess, consult, and reset, and see where we are for 2027.
1: And there are a big technical team behind the TT that will look at every aspect of this. You have Dave Molyneux and Lee Kane as the sidecar competitor liaison officers. You have all the knowledge you can get on hand to make those kind of decisions.
3: We do, and it's

0: It's not just Dave and Molly. We will consult with the teams. We've got we've got a technical team within the race organisation who are incredibly experienced. Obviously, that's why we appoint them. So, yeah, we'll do what we have to do. Take it all in stock, and that will be over the next 4 or 5 weeks or next 2 months. But it's a decision that wasn't taken lightly. Obviously, sidecars are a big part of the TT. And we'll do what we can to preserve that, stabilise it, and move forward.
1: And just looking forward into the meeting and going into race week now with just the solo classes. The weather forecast looks to turn tomorrow, so we'll just have to be a bit conscious heading into next week, I think.
0: Yeah, it is. We're going to get a good Q4 and Q5 in today. Qualifying will finish this afternoon. I'm in constant contact with the guys down at Ronald's Way, and we'll just take next week as it comes. But after weather-wise, a fantastic week weather-wise, it is going to be a bit more unsettled next week.
1: Okay, well, thank you very much for taking the time to come down and see us. I know you're very, very busy. We'll let you get back up to race control.
0: Great stuff. Thank you.
1: There we go. That was Gary Thompson just a few minutes ago, probably just under half an hour ago that we spoke to Gary. We understand, good to go for 10:30 for a start. So let's rattle through the schedule and the weather and then get you down onto the ground. The roads closed at 10 o'clock around the bulk of the course. At 10:30, we are due to have a combined superbike and super stock session. That will run through until about 11:20. Then 11, I've got the wrong schedule up. Would help, wouldn't it, get the right schedule up? We are due to go through to 12:15 when we're going to have a super sport and super sport bike session. Then at 2 o'clock, super bike and super stocks back out, and at 3:15, super sport and sport bikes once again. The weather forecast issued this morning says dry and bright today, although we have seen the first embers of cloud across the mountains that we've seen all week down here. There is a blue patch of sky, however, just developed above us here at the grandstand, so that's good news. Dry and bright today with spells of sunshine, hazy at times, moderate to fresh southwesterly winds. And Dave Neen, one of the top photographers of road racing, he's up at the 27th today. He says there is a strong headwind up there at the moment, but it is due to moderate slightly during the day. So thanks very much to Dave for that information. It will fall light to moderate this evening. Dry tomorrow with bright intervals, but then turning cloudy ahead of outbreaks of rain arriving in the afternoon and evening with lowering hill fog. So hopefully we will be done with tomorrow's race by the time that comes in. And for Superbike Sunday, mainly dry and bright with sunny intervals and moderate to fresh breezes, temperature reaching 17 degrees. So that gets us up to date on the schedule and the weather. Let's get you down to the ground where we will find Beth Espy, ex-rider Mike Booth, and first of all, morning Chris Kinley.
2: Yes, good morning to you, Chris. And we've actually got a coat on now as well because it has gone, like you said, a lot cooler here. And there are a lot of people who walk around in their shorts and T-shirts only 2 or 3 days ago. They're walking around in bobble hats and fleeces. And the first man, I'm just going to grab a quick word if we can first off. And Dominic Herbert, my old mate, just shy of the 130 so far on the bike. Big bike, how's that going, Dom? Good morning, by the way.
3: Morning, son. How are we keeping?
2: Very good, mate. Yourself?
3: Unfortunately, the island's gone back to where it normally lives in the Isle of Man. So it's the weather's a bit cooler, but it's not been new to anyone. You know, we've all ridden in these conditions. It's actually a very good TT practice, and I'm really looking forward to it. And we're in a fantastic position here at the KTS team. I've never been this fast practice, but I think the majority of the grid are like that with the conditions that we've had. But no, go around, cruise around, go as fast as I can.
2: Talk to us about the sport bike, the KTS sport bike, the Triumph. I was just having a close look at it before. Tell us a little bit about it, because you've ridden different sorts of twins around here. Explain the two differences between the Super Twin and the Sport Bike for the fans there, because there's thousands of people hanging on your words, Dom, as usual.
3: I wouldn't say that, mate. I wouldn't say that. Obviously, I could ramble on here for half an hour, which we don't have, but it's a case of basically the Sport Bike is governed by a very specific set of rules that you can only come out the factory with. So obviously, we can't change fairings, we can't change power modes, we can't do anything. Obviously, there is a massive difference in horsepower on that side with the Super Twins are concerned. Now, they can be bespoke. Obviously, the KTS team, they've made Z650s, they've done alterations, they can make anything work to suit the island. But obviously, we've come from BSB rules that have actually gone into Worlds, but the future is looking fantastic because the fact is it's bringing the class closer together that they have done in BSB. And yeah, it's going to be fast, and obviously a bunch of fast lads on very similar power machinery is going to make tight racing in the future.
2: It's going to be like the old RD 350 Cup in the 80s, isn't it? All going to be very close.
3: 100%, but a lot less jetting.
2: Yeah, you're right there. What about today? What's the plan, Dom Herbertson?
3: Plan is we're going to go out and get two more laps on this, and it's obviously with the extended schedule that the solos have now, it's getting very close to the idea of you don't want to spin too many laps and obviously get tired before the racing, but don't get me wrong, everyone's going to be biting the screen going down that hill regardless. It'll be good, man. Be good.
2: All right, have a good morning and afternoon.
3: You and all, son. See you in a bit.
2: Thanks, Dom Herbertson. Great to see him, and he's heading off on the Superstock bike, plate number 13. Beth.
4: I'm here down in Parc Fermain with Paul Moss-Owen and also the rider you're looking after, Masayuki Yamanaka. I know English isn't brilliant, but are you doing okay?
5: I'm okay. Yeah. I'm very fine. Yeah.
4: Lovely. And how's he getting on, Paul?
6: He's doing really well. The communication thing's a bit hard, but everyone says I'm hard to understand anyhow. So we've found a technique of like my past sort of racing around here and talking him through a lap. We can sort of do hand movements. And we've got her to like wax on and wax off for left and right and smooth and straight line and full gas in. So we understand the body language of a typical biker. So
4: I bet you're a hit at charades, aren't you?
6: Oh, I don't know. I'm no good at your card game. I know that because I lost yesterday, but I beat Mike Booth, so that's good.
4: That's all that matters. What's the plan for today then?
6: Two laps with Yamanaka and two with Dave Johnson because he's on the other bike.
4: Wonderful. Have a great day. Happy?
5: Yeah, very happy.
4: Wonderful. Thank you so much for talking
6: to us.
2: I did actually think that Paul Moss-Owen had turned Japanese for a minute there. I was just thinking to myself, can you imagine him? He's bad enough trying to speak English. Never mind speaking Japanese. I'm just going to jump in if we can before the cameras move up here from TV and maybe grab a quick word if I can with Peter Hickman, just talking to Darren, his crew chief there. We'll let him continue that conversation. That is quite important that he does that. Connor Cummins is also here as well, the big guy on his number 11 bike. He's about to head out on the Superstock machine. Let's have a little chat to him then. Connor, good morning. How are you? Is it all right?
7: Yeah, good. Good, good.
2: Talk us through your Superstock so far. How's it going, your own bike?
7: Yeah, the Conrad Motorsport bike's it's going good. We haven't really had a full session on it, I suppose you could say. But the BMW M1000RR is a right old weapon, so it's not quite as simple as just getting on it and twisting the throttle. You got to ride it as well, but it's just a brilliant bike, so I'm happy with it. Making nice little steps forward. So we've got another new set of pads in the front, new chain to bed in. We're just sort of thinking ahead to the race now. So second lap, I'll have a bit of a go, I suppose.
2: Can you take anything from this bike to Michael's bike, the Batham's bike at all, and vice versa the other way, or the completely different animals?
7: Just completely different beasts altogether.
2: What's the difference between them, Connor, just for the listeners out there?
7: Well, my bike's on the BMW MRCK electronics, whereas the Batham's AGM bike is on Motec, which is BSB spec, and it's got like a close ratio gearbox, whereas this one of mine's a standard box, obviously to comply with the regs. But it's there's quite a difference, although the badge is the same.
2: The badge is the same. Good luck for today, Conor, and give it gas second lap. Good luck.
7: Thank you.
4: Just up here on the start line, and Sean Anderson, hello. Sorry, you didn't expect to have a microphone shoved to your face. Are you okay?
8: Yeah. We're now more back to Alaman norms. We're a bit breezy. Get the woolly caps on for anybody up top, but I think nearly ideal. No bright light. And I'd say it'll be a wee bit easier on the body. Watch the wind up the top, but can't complain.
4: Yeah, it is a little bit breezy down here, but I mean, we never thought we'd say we wanted to be colder over here, did we?
8: No, absolutely not. It's been a rare treat the last couple of days, so I think everybody's back down to earth with a bump today. I'd say we just have to watch the temperature on the bikes because we've been running them without tape and all the rest all week, so we'll see how we get on, and hopefully we'll have a good safe day.
4: Have a great one, Sean. Thanks for talking to us.
8: Cheers, thank you.
2: So there's Ian Hutchinson just put the lid on. He's about to go. Peter Hickman's about to go as well on his machine. Just let Michael Rutter get through. Yeah, so Peter Hickman, he's going out. Oh, I was just about to look then. Somebody just stood right in front of his bike. On the 10 bike, on the super bike, Michael Dunlop's there. Also on the super bike, number 20, that's Julian Trummer. He's about to go on the super stop machine. So we'll have a little look down. We'll have a walk down now and have a look at the board, because a lot of the riders have been asking me what it's like around the circuit, and I haven't had a chance to look at the board. And this is what it is. You walk through the little nomad. Oh, hello. That was close. Oh, dear me. The cameraman just got a whack in the face. Hopefully he's all right. Hopefully he's okay. You're all right. So the board is like this. A damp patch and the nook. And at the entrance of Governor's Dip, there will be breezy conditions. And it's number two, Nathan Harrison, that will roll to be the first bike to go. He's on the H&H Motorcycles Honda, is Nathan. Right in behind him is going to be number three, Dean Harrison. In behind Dean Harrison will be number seven, Josh Brooks. In behind Josh Brooks will be, well, no, it's not. I think Hutchie's trying to get in there. No, but Josh Brooks has usurped him and got to the front there now. So that's a bit of a change. So it's going to be Harrison, Nathan, Harrison, Dean. Then we got seven Brooks. Then we got 12 Hutchinson. And then five Davo Johnson. In behind Davo Johnson will be number nine, the Superstock bike. That is Mike Brown on the Honda. So, yeah, of course, it is Superbike and Superstock. So, basically, it's going to be the same sort of bikes, just with different coloured plates, to be fair. So, as we walk down towards the starting arch there now, we've got one, two, three, four, five, six. So, in behind Davo Johnson, we just spoke to him there. That's Dominic Kirbis. And a nice little description of the sport bike class and just the differences between that and the Super Twins, just to help people along. Because, you know, it is going to be a new sort of thing, and it is going to be in big time over the next few years. In behind Dominic, Dominic's on the red plate with the 13, is another the red plate. That's number four, and that of course is Jamie Coward on his Honda as well. But Chris Boyd, I'm looking forward to this one. I think just that little bit of heat is just gone. I think it's going to be more comfortable for the riders. And your thoughts up there before we get going. I know you got Davey Todd up there as well. And Davey, just to throw something at you, just explain to me, Davey, with about a minute to go before the start of the session, what's it like being where Nathan is there now? Just explain it cleanly if you can.
9: It's pretty hard to describe. It's a nerve-wracking moment being at the front of the grid, but I think Nathan's had a stroke of genius there, getting out in front of Dean Harrison. Nobody else has been managed to do that at the start of this week.
1: But he's away. Nathan Harrison gets away on the H&H Motorcycle Honda. He's fifth fastest on the Superbike leaderboard, fifth fastest on the Superstock leaderboard as well. Next away is Dean Harrison on the Superbike. Of course, the fastest lap of the week so far, 133.925 done on Tuesday. He leads the way, obviously, on that leaderboard. Josh Brooks gets away next on the Dow Racing Honda. Up next behind him is Ian Hutchinson going, yep. On the RST, on his own team RST BMW. And let's get you down to Chris Kinley to take the rest away.
2: As Mike Brown gets away, Nathan Harrison's on 130.10 on the Superbike and 130.24, 130.31 as well on the Superstock. Is five. Davo Johnson on the Kawasaki, the white plates with the black numbers. Ninth quicker so far for Davo at 129.425. Back to the Superstock we go. It's the KTS factory drive of course, that factory BMW this time. That is, of course, Dominic Herbert. It's always good for a yarn. Still be there talking if it didn't stop him. Number four, Jamie Coward away. We mentioned Jamie there, and he gets going. Here's Hickman on the big bike, second quickest in qualifying so far, 132 on the 810 BMW, 132.039. Here's Michael Dunlop. Now then, this will be interesting to watch on the road. Chris Boyd, Michael Dunlop, fourth quickest on the Superbike at 130.34. He's on the Honda. That is going to be one to watch. And in behind Michael Dunlop will be number one, John McGuinness, 130.863 for John. Third quickest on Superbike so far on the Honda. And he is away and going. Goodness me. Listen to that. 14 is next to go. 14. Sean Anderson, 126.8 for him on the 14-plated Superstock bike. 16 is next to go. That, of course, is Paul Jordan. Hunt just shy of the 130 for Paul on the Jackson Racing Honda, 129.79. Phil Crowe is next to go on the 18 machine, BMW powered, of course, for Phil, 128.53. He is 12th quickest so far. Number 20 now, back to the Superstock we go with the red background and a white number. We just mentioned before, that's Julian Trummer on Monday, or whatever, however long ago that was, 126.53. Number 19, Brian McCormack. Just had a quick chat with Brian when he was walking up the paddock earlier on. He needed a body warmer on to try and keep warm. And Brian gets away. He's done 127.1. Back to number 15 on the white background and the black numbers is Rob Hodgson on the Honda. 125.375 for the SMT Honda. Just had a quick chat with Connor there before he went out. About to go now. He told us his plan. Do one lap, see how it feels. Got a chain. He's got some pads to bed in. Connor's away. 14th quicker so far at 127 in a bit. 24 is next to go. That, of course, is Marcus Simpson on his Honda on the Superstock, 125.613. Southern Irish Power now for Michael Sweeney on 22 on his BMW, 126.075. Had a quick chat to AJ Venter before. Nice to chat to him. 123 mile an hour for the likeable South African from Soweto. He's on Superstock. Again, it seems to be Superstock's order of the day, doesn't it? 36 is next to go. James Chalk on his BMW. 28 quicker so far, just shy of 124.5 miles an hour. Erno Costamo goes next on his BMW, 27th quicker so far, 124.851. 21 is next to go. We're back on the white plates. That's Almeric Blanc, the Frenchman, on the Yamaha. That totally different note. 27. David Datt's about to go. He's down off the pace just a little bit, David, but it is good back. It is good to see him back here at the Isle of Man TT for 2026. Number 32 is next to go. That's Stefano Benetti on his Honda. 30th quicker so far, 124.319. Next rider to go will be Mitch Rees here at his second TT, 126.02 for Mitch. 20th quicker so far. 26 is next to go, Eddie Fair on the Honda. 34th quickest for Eddie, 123.651. Back we go, two more Superstocks. It's James Chalk next. Beg your pardon, not James Chalk, it's 38. It's Jamie Kringle on the BMW Simmer colour scheme. And it's 125.259 for the Manx rider. 34 is next to go. 34 is Joey Thompson. He's on the Suzuki, 123.814. And I think the other night in qualifying, Joey did his quickest ever Supersport lap. So well done to him. 33, Timothy Minot on the Kawasaki. Frenchman away at 123.372. Another Yamaha this time. It's Matt Stevenson, York rider, number 38th quickest in qualifying, 122.9. Joe Yerdsley next to go on the 45. Of course, the Manx rider there on his own Honda. Next runner to go will be number 40 on the Superstock. That's Maurizio Bottolico. Where is Maurizio? He is 24th quickest at 125.4. Kevin Keyes should be next to go. Is on 35 at 121.334 for Kevin so far. Tom Whedon is next. See if we can catch up with Tom at some point. That's number 56 bike. Tom's away at 122.4, his quickest lap so far. 42 is next to go. That should be Barry Ferber. Barry is away on 42. That's again his Superstock. 53 is next to go. Yet again, Superstock once more. Paul Williams on his Honda, 122.7 for the Welsh rider. Sam Johnson, a quick chat with Sam this morning. All happy with everything on the 60 bike at 121.023, and he gets away. 58 should be coming up next. Mark Goodings, strange to see Mark on the BMW, but it's new to him for this year and he is loving it, getting used to it, at 120.110 on the LMT BMW. 44 is next to go. That's red plated still. That's Tom Robinson on the Yamaha at 123.387. Tom gets away. The leaders will already have been through Glen Helen. Got the next runner coming to us is 62. 62 is David Brook on that BMW. Hopefully ironing out a few problems of that as he goes throughout the week. 41 is next to go. Great colour scheme on this one. Rhys Hardesty now is down here as a Honda. He is on the Honda. Of course he is on the Honda this year. 124.363 for Rhys. 52 is next to go on the Superstock once again. 52, Stephen Parsons. He's on the BMW. And his newcomer in the Superstocks, number 43, Gary McCoy. 122.8 is his quickest lap so far. Hopefully they've sorted those fuel tank problems out now. 50 is next to go. That, of course, is Ryan Whitehall at 122.6 on his Suzuki. Craig Shippock next on number 64, his Kawasaki. 117.8 for Craig on the 64 plated machine. A couple more away, and we'll hand back to the guys. 51 next to go is Mark Parrott. He, of course, has changed to a Suzuki, given their supply to him by Gus and the guys at Gorilla Racing and the bike storage guys at 120.2. And 37, Barry Borrell will take Barry away. Barry is, at the moment, 46th quickest at 120.426. Back to Chris Boyd and Davey Todd.
1: Thank you very much. News on one or two of the runners. Dominic Herbertson has pulled off the track at Union Mills. He's making his way down towards the New Castletown Road at the moment, along Cool Road, and then he'll turn down at the Fort North roundabout, make his way back to us here. Connor Cummins also stopped at the railway in Union Mills. He has now proceeded. And David, you spotted Ian Hutchinson getting rid of something.
9: Yeah, I seen him there just coming into Ballacrain. It looked like, I'm not sure if it was it was loose already, but he was actually grabbing his tank cover, tank extender, and pulling that off and throwing it away. So I'm not sure if he just wasn't happy with it. Maybe he was trying something out, or if it was loose. But either way, he grabbed a hold of it and threw it off his bike at Ballacrain.
1: And one of the travelling marshals has grabbed that, so it has been collected. There's about 10 riders or so through Balaff on this opening lap of qualifying on Friday of qualifying week at the TT. Dean Harrison is the fastest of them once again. Peter Hickman is second fastest. Michael Dunlop third fastest. Then John McGuinness, Nathan Harrison. Then Mike Brown is the quickest of the super stockers out there at the moment. Then Ian Hutchinson, Jamie Coward, Dave O'Johnson and Josh Brooks are all through Balaff. In terms of the times for Dean Harrison, his 4.13.7 out to Glen Helen was not as quick as we've seen from a standing start earlier in the week. On Wednesday he did it in 4.12.6, so he's just over a second slower than that. But on the run up between Glen Helen and Balaff on the standing start lap on Wednesday, the fastest standing start lap we've seen, he was 3.04.5. Today he's 3.01.9, so he's shaved 2.6 seconds off that sector between Glen Helen and Balaff. So it is now quicker, this lap, potentially, than the fastest standing start lap we've seen so far. We will keep monitoring it. Let's pop down to Beth.
4: I'm just walking along here with Michael Evans. Obviously, Mikey had that slight incident the other day. How are you doing?
10: Yeah, call it a slight one. Yeah, we'll call it a slight one for now.
4: What happened?
10: Honestly, I don't know. It's a bit of annoying not knowing how I crashed, really. I don't think I did anything wrong. I'm always quite cautious through there. I know a lot of people have crashed through there, so
4: this is in Greba, was it?
10: Yeah, I always take it. I'm always just cautious through that area, and yeah, the back just stepped out on me and just kind of high-sided me down the road, and it's fourth gear, so it's quite fast there. So yeah, I don't know exactly what happened, but yeah, managed to walk away luckily.
4: And physically feeling okay?
10: Yeah, a bit battered, bit stiff and stuff, bit sore, but once I get moving, I'll be okay. I think once I get back on the bike, it'll kind of force me to move more than what you normally would do. So yeah, I'll go and do a few stretches now and hopefully be okay.
4: Yeah, because you passed your medical, which is brilliant news. And as ever, I know a lot of shout outs to the marshals and everyone who dealt with that the other day.
10: Yeah, they were amazing. They looked after me so well and reassured me, and they couldn't have done anything better than what they did. It was amazing. So yeah, a huge thanks to those guys, and obviously, you know, another huge thanks to RST as well. You know, with the airbag suit, there's you can't deny that without that, I would have been injured more. So yeah, huge thanks to everybody who looked after me, and also people who've wished me well.
4: And you know, just thinking about getting back on, as you say, physically, hopefully it'll be a little bit easier when you're back on the bike. Mentally, you're doing okay?
10: Yeah, we're it's kind of what we do now. Do you know what I mean? I'm either gonna not go out ever again, or I'm gonna go out this afternoon. Do you know what I mean? So it's kind of that's kind of the choice, really, isn't it? So and I want to go back out again. I'm not bothered about going back out again. To me, it wasn't anything I did wrong. I don't ride in a way that I try and make as least amount of mistakes as possible, so it's not something I kind of do very often. So yeah, maybe first lap I'll be a bit cautious, take my time, get back into it, but you know, there's nothing wrong with doing that, and take it steady and enjoy it.
4: Great to see you back here, Mikey. Thank you for talking to us.
10: Thank you very much. Cheers.
1: Brilliant to hear from Mikey, and brilliant to hear that he's planning to race, Davey. It is literally a case of getting back on the bike as quickly as possible, isn't it?
9: Yeah, of course. I think for all those races, it certainly knocks your confidence when you have a crash like that. But the best thing to do every time is to get straight back on a bike as soon as you can, and that'll help ease that that knock to your confidence, let's say. And to be honest, if you stayed off a bike, then it sort of compounds itself, and you end up not wanting to go back at all. So I think the best thing for him to do is get back on if he's fit and healthy to be able to do that. I think it's definitely the right choice.
1: The body might be aching a bit, but the brain will say, get me back on the bike. We see Dean Harrison at the end of the mountain mile on the pictures that we have. This Honda lap looks like it might be up towards the 1:34s based on his time into Ramsey. He's on a 1:34.1 lap at the moment, and he's through the mountain mile. We'll have him at the bungalow very, very shortly. Peter Hickman is second fastest in this session as far as Ramsey, then Michael Dunlop and Nathan Harrison. Mike Brown continues to be the fastest of the super stocks, followed by Jamie Coward and Paul Jordan, as we are seeing Philip Crowe making his way up through Stella Maris into Ramsey Hairpin. Looks nice and controlled, that, doesn't it? Big wide line in there. Have you got a specific line you use into the hairpin?
9: No, not at all. It really depends on the lap and how fast you end up entering the hairpin, how well you get through Stella Maris as well. But yeah, it looked really really calm there, Crowe. Big Crowe. And yeah, he looks very calm, and that's where a lot of riders want to build up to this week. Very much unlike Dean Harrison, who's gone really fast right from the beginning. A lot of riders will work that way, but a lot need time to build up. One of which would be my teammate Peter Hickman. He takes a little bit of time, even within the session or within a race. His first, second lap are never his best. He gets faster as the session goes on.
1: Yeah, a sign maybe of that headwind that they are facing up on the mountain. The sector time is just maybe a second or so slower than we might have expected on the run from Ramsey to the bungalow, but he is still tracking four right on a 1:34 lap at the moment, Dino. So obviously that breeze up on the mountain is quite stiff, and you suddenly turn up there and you get hit by a headwind on the mountain, and I'm sure you know about it.
9: You definitely do. When you've got the headwind, and the guys will have been selecting the gearing, the gear ratios for the last couple of days when we've had really low amounts of wind, and you'd be heading up there to a big headwind on the mountain mile, and the bike will not be pulling as it was the last couple of days. You might even be running fifth gear down the mountain mile, or changing to six, and it's very low in the RPM, so it won't be quite pulling the same. On the other hand, when you do have a tailwind going the other direction of the course, even though it's a little bit more sheltered, you will be going a little bit quicker. The bike will be revving a bit more.
1: And those are easy decisions to make, are they, while you're going at 180 odd miles an hour?
9: No, not particularly. The hardest decision is to make that gearing choice beforehand, before the session, and trying to figure out the wind, how strong it is. It's very hard to tell how strong the wind is here in the paddock, what it's going to be like up on the mountain. So when you get up there, it's always different, always a bit stronger up there. So definitely the boys in the pits, the mechanics, the teams have the work cut out as far as that goes, figuring out the gearing and making sure that the bike doesn't end up over revving or under revving, and the gearing's set just right.
1: So potentially we might see riders coming in after just the one lap here, because they might want to make adjustments on that basis and maybe jump out on the other bike while the team are doing that.
9: You definitely could see that. And this superbike session is going to give them a gauge for the following sessions that come after that. You know, if they're maybe jumping out on the super sport bike after, or the super stock bike, if they've been riding the super bike, they're able to come in and give the data that they've gathered and what they've learnt from out on the track and make some changes accordingly.
1: Yeah, and it should show in the times. Actually, Dean Harrison is through Crocknamona, so it won't be long before we have him with us, about 30 seconds I would imagine. But the lap speed that was up over 130, near 134.2, is down to 133.8, and that is the run right across the mountain that we have seen against that headwind, and that is the impact that it is having. And we see riders now making their way down from Craig. They'll be getting out of that wind slightly as they drop down through Gobnagay and down into Crocknamona. As we pick Dino up, he's under Glencrutchery Road. We'll have him across the line very shortly, see whether he's going straight on or coming in. There he is. Yep, he's doing a two-lap run, and it's 133.653 for Dean Harrison on the opening lap on the Honda Superbike. So we'll see who comes next. I think it should be Nathan Harrison, and you'd spotted that Dean had caught and passed Nathan by Balacrane.
9: Yes, yeah, he was really fast in that first sector, which is one of Dean Harrison's strengths. He's always really fast in the first sector. I thought it was a stroke of genius, to be honest, Nathan getting out in front of Dean, knowing really that Dean was going to catch him and pass him, and then ideally tow him on to a faster lap time. But I don't think Nathan was quite able to hang on to the back of Dean Harrison there. So I think it didn't exactly work as planned, but it's still a decent lap nonetheless from Nathan Harrison.
1: And getting yourself out there first on the road gives you that option at least, doesn't it?
9: Yes, of course. It gets you in front of the guys, and if you've got guys that are faster than you, they're going to catch you, they're going to pass you, and then you can, even if you can only follow them for a short period of time, you can still learn some things from the guys that are evidently faster than you. So you try and learn whatever you can. I'm interested to see what kind of lap Peter's got here under his belt as he's just coming across the line.
1: 131.882 for Peter Hickman.
9: Yeah, it'd be not too bad that for Pete. I think he'd be happy enough for a standing start lap. That definitely not been his strength. Something that comes into play there with the Dunlop tyres that Peter uses. The Dunlops often take a little bit more time than the Metzeler tyres, for example, that Dean Harrison are using, that have a great feeling right off the start.
1: We think he's gone straight on for a second run, but somebody who hasn't is Michael Dunlop. He's come in after his one lap, 131.71 for Michael on the Superbike, which is his fastest of the week so far. So stepping it up a little bit on the Superbike, on the Honda. More riders going through. That was John McGuinness heading through, 129.377. Connor Cummins, we said, had stopped at the railway. He has then carried on, but then stopped again at Ballacrane. He's making his own way back from Ballacrane for Connor Cummins. So give you some of these lap times then. Dean Harrison, 133.653, and he's carried straight on. Peter Hickman, we think, has carried straight on as well, 131.882. Mike Brown is third fastest of those through here, and he's on the fastest of the Super Stops, 129.647. Then John McGuinness at 129.377. Ian Hutchinson, 129 as well. Dave O'Johnson just below that at 128.4. How involved are you in the 810 camp, or are you basically leaving the guys to it and leaving Peter to it, or you're in there offering help where you can?
9: Yeah, I'd honestly try and do what I can, but in all honesty, the guys have it under control. It's a fantastic team. The guys all know their jobs, they know what they're doing. Peter is also a hell of a lot more experienced than I am, so he knows what he's doing as well. But everything that I've been watching all week, I'm just trying to give my opinion, see if I can spot something that other riders maybe are doing that he's not, or issues or potential issues with the bike that I can hear and that I can see from watching the footage back, that could help Pete improve. And of course I want to help him as much as I can, and he did the same last year after his accident. He was still up there supporting me, and at the end of the day he's riding for, I was going to say my team, but our team.
1: Absolutely. Beth is around the Nathan Harrison camp. Nathan's done 129.7, not quite as fast as he has been, Beth.
4: Yeah, Nathan, just saying, not quite as fast as you have done that 120.97, but what are conditions like out there?
11: It was definitely windy on the mountain, but to be honest with you, I think it was probably more my bike. We just tried to, we've gone for a lap on the Superbike, which is still a Superstock bike, but we just separate the mileages between the two, but we tried to go softer, but it wasn't working. It was like out of the seat, it was making me run wide, and so the Superstock bike I'm going to go on now has got a harder spring, so we're going to try that now, but we just wanted to try it. We've got time. But yeah, hopefully now it'll be a bit better. But yeah, it just wasn't very easy to ride, if I'm honest.
4: And you were just having a quick chat with Richard from Maxton there, just downloading all that information.
11: Yeah, exactly that. And he said that one did have a softer spring on it. They didn't really tell me to start with, just so then I could like work it out. But yeah, it was just a bit too soft. So hopefully now this other one's got the harder spring and it'll be better and I can improve. But yeah, I did take it a little bit easy over the mountain as well, just to get a gauge of all the wind. And obviously it rained last night as well, so a bit damp over the down through Governor's Dip and stuff. So yeah. Just like you say, I don't want to do anything stupid before the race tomorrow.
4: A lot to contend with, isn't it?
11: Yeah, there is, yeah. But that's a TT course. That's why there's no place like it.
4: Nathan Harrison, thanks for talking to us.
11: Thank you.
1: Back up here then, Dean Harrison is through Glen Helen on the second lap, and he's 5 seconds quicker out to Glen Helen than he was on the standing start lap, which is roughly what we would expect. It makes his Glen Helen to Glen Helen 134.5, which is obviously the quickest we've seen this week. So we'll keep an eye on this Dean Harrison lap, although we know that obviously he's got that headwind to contend with over the mountain. So Harrison through Glen Helen. See who else is out there through Glen Helen. If we get the system to move on to the second lap, we've got Mike Brown out there on the super stocker, Ian Hutchinson, Josh Brooks. Peter Hickman now arrives through Glen Helen. He's second fastest to Dean Harrison. He's there in 4:13, which is roughly what Harrison was doing on the standing start lap, but Harrison stepped it up to 4:08 on this flying lap.
9: Yeah, that 4:08's a pretty strong first sector, I have to say. There's a couple of seconds, I think, outside the sector record. 4:05 is the sector record in that sector from Peter Hickman a few years back. But still a very strong first sector, given it's still qualifying. The boys are probably not going to be changing a whole lot of things at the moment. They'll be getting a setup a lot more consistent now, and only be probably refining things, making small changes. I was actually pretty surprised to hear in Nathan's interview there that he was saying that they're trying different spring rates in the bike. That's spring rates is often quite a big change to make at this later stage in the week. It'd be more something that you would expect a bit earlier in the week, but also changing a spring rate, you can actually reduce the size of that change by altering the settings a little bit, so maybe it's not necessarily as big a change as it seems.
1: How big a difference do you feel on the bike between the superbike and the superstock? Because as we as laymen look at it, they do almost the same lap time, but presumably they're completely different machines to ride, are they?
9: Well, you're asking the wrong person, because I ride two superstock bikes,
1: right.
9: Very similar to what Nathan Harrison's doing, very similar to what Dean Harrison's doing as well. This year, for the first time, I've seen Dean do this. Dean is normally on a full-blown superbike chassis, like Peter Hickman, like Michael Dunlop. I'll always run two bikes that are basically two superstock bikes with different coloured number plates on it. In the last year, I actually ran a slightly modified engine in the superbike, but that was the only difference. The rest of the bike is a superstock bike, and I really prefer that kind of feeling. Being here at the TT, having two bikes that are as similar as you can possibly get them, basically having no difference at all, just the fact that the superbike engine will fifth and sixth gear are maybe slightly faster, and you get that just that bit of extra top speed. It would be the only difference, but something like what Michael Dunlop's doing this week, running a full-blown Honda superbike and a BMW superstock bike, is a massive change. And left, to be honest, a lot of riders and a lot of people who've been looking at this questioning why exactly he's doing that, because it does make the job harder. It's definitely not a easy thing to do. Of course, he's looking for whichever bike he can is best for that class to ride. That's why he's picked the Honda for that class and the BMW for the superstock class. But at the same time, riding two different bikes, you have to adjust yourself and adjust the feeling, adjust the setup. Where, for instance, when Dean Harrison's going out, if he feels a setup change on a superbike, he'll just make exactly the same change to his stocker as he would his superbike, because they're exactly the same chassis.
1: Well, Michael Dunlop is at the bottom of the south ramp, about to go out again. I think it's Chris Kinley down there.
2: Yes, mate. I've just been watching, actually. The guys have been working really hard under the front of the machine, and only the front Mike Booth. And let's hear, firstly, before we get the thoughts of Mike Booth, Mitch Rees, the Milenko by Pandius Ryder, is with Beth.
4: Yeah, Mitch, how was that out there for that first one today?
12: Yeah, it was not too bad. We just made some changes to the bike. So just went out, try it, give the bike a good check over now and make sure everything's all good. No dramas though, so. Just enjoyed. Was just out there, just did a lap and just get a feel for it. We got a big day today, obviously, so. And then we got a race tomorrow, so there's no point wearing yourself out too much, I guess. So Yeah, nah, just enjoying myself.
4: I'll tell you what, it's a flurry of activity down here. Clive Padgett, I just wonder whether, we haven't spoken to you yet, it's not TT without you on the radio. How are things?
13: Well, thank you, that's lovely of you to say that. Things are okay at the moment, thanks. Mitch is getting lots of laps in compared with last year. We got great weather, and Jamie's really enjoying the little super twin, so we're smiling, we're having fun.
4: I tell you, just saying, it's a flurry of activity around Mitch's machine there. So he gives you a lot of information and then a few little tweaks and changes.
13: Yeah, just a small change. He just wants the gear lever height moving. Yeah, no big changes.
4: Wonderful. Yeah. Thanks for talking to us,
13: Clive.
4: Thank
13: you. Enjoy.
2: Nice to hear the thoughts of Clive Padgett. Thanks to Mitch Rees as well. And also Mike Booth. Just I tell you what, we'll move over here because that's the Michael Dunlop partner's just fired up just alongside. He just gets a little bit loud. And it looked to me like they were looking, they were moving, they were untightening the handlebar position. Looked like they were moving the handlebar position on the front.
14: Yeah, and that's something that the guys will be playing with probably, you know, in all the tents down here, just getting the bike feeling more comfortable. And you know that you want the riding position to be as sort of easy and as natural as possible. What you do find around the Isle of Man TT course is that a lot of the guys run the handlebars a little bit wider, a little bit further forward to give them a little bit more leverage around some of the fast corners. So you know, it's probably something they'll try. He'll go out, see if he likes it, and if they like it, they'll tighten them up and leave them there.
2: I just speaking to one of the teams about their rider, and I'm not going to name who it was, and he was just saying that he loses a load of time from the bumpy section from Glen Helm, basically down from Ginger Hall all the way through to Ramsey. But he's a very experienced off-road rider because he doesn't feel confident to be able to point the bike and let it track across the bumps without it trying to. You've got to second guess it, haven't you?
14: Yeah, it's so hard to control the bike when you're going fast through that section, and you know you sort of need to aim at the middle of the circuit and straight line through some of the kinks, and it's just to get the bike to go where you want it is a little bit of luck sometimes, I think.
2: So Nathan Harrison has come in, made changes, he's gone out, but he's only got as far as Quarterbridge. Nathan has retired at Quarterbridge. Ryder is perfectly okay, and that's David Brook about to go out on his BMW. He is making his way back to the paddock, and being a Manx rider, he might stop at the business on the way past anyway, so he's in retirement, but he'll be back here very, very shortly. Now, who was the rider the other day we were talking to that they made the tank a little bit wider so they could grip it? One rider said that. It'll come back to us. Beth, can you remember who it was? There was a rider that they said they made the tank feel a bit wider. That was Nathan. That was Nathan Harrison who said that he made his stance on the bike, if you want to call it that, wider, so he doesn't have, because his legs are still not 100%, they never will be, but he's having to make compromises through the week. And did you hear what he was saying about the spring rate change and everything on the rear? So basically they tried a new spring in the rear and the rear shock, and a bit softer one, and he wasn't happy with it. So again, Richard and the team, they got straight in. As soon as he came in, Nathan, he was straight to Richard and Max and was just shaking his head. So this is nearly race time. We're going racing tomorrow.
14: Yeah, and they'll still be making last minute changes. The nice thing about the rear suspension units is you can change a shock pretty quickly. We talked about it earlier on in the week. It takes 2 or 3 minutes to change a shock. So what you can actually do is you can have a few shocks lined up ready to go with different spring rates in. So if you feel like you need a bit more support, you can quickly take that shock out, put that shock in, and it gives you a little bit more support. Damping settings can be changed really quickly, just with a few clicks. It's a little bit more complicated if you want to change the springs in the forks, but of course you've got the preload settings that you can adjust as well. So yeah, you would have thought by this point in practice week, or you know, the last day of practice week, that most of the guys would have a reasonably good setup. But yeah, they'll still be just making them little tweaks. And of course, the faster you go, the more you need to adjust your bike, because a bike that's set up perfectly for a 120 mile an hour lap, if you build that up through the week and by the end of it you're doing 130 plus, you know, the setup changes. You need to make things a little bit stiffer to deal with the extra force that you're putting through the bike.
2: Mike Boone, thank you very much for the thoughts of that. Still out on the second lap though. What's Dino and the other boys doing? Chris Boyd?
1: Going really, really well into Ramsey. He was only about 1.8 seconds outside of Superbike lap record pace. It was Ramsey to Ramsey. It was 134.6. He's up that slightly. Bungalow to Bungalow, 134.7. But because of that headwind, he's dropped about four. He's about 4 seconds outside of Superbike lap record pace. But nonetheless, given that there is a strong headwind on the mountain, pretty impressive.
9: Yeah, absolutely. Dean's riding really well. Like we were talking about before, he has been all week. I'm sure he's getting very comfortable with that bike, and I would imagine the way he's going, he's not making a bunch of changes to his bike like the other guys are, still trying to find a setting. I think Dean's looking very happy with his bike setting, and he's just putting laps away. He's just doing as many as possible.
1: Get these two laps in and maybe park it, not come out later, or...
9: No, I'm pretty sure he'll be back out there getting as many laps as possible. Dean is not the kind of guy who'll struggle for fitness, so he'll try and do as many laps as possible, I would imagine. You can just keep chipping away, keep learning for yourself as a rider, not necessarily even to get the bike settings correct. He'll still want to be out there improving himself and improving each sector, getting everything fine-tuned as well as he possibly can.
1: Just seeing him over Milltown jump, looks absolutely planted on landing. And then we're seeing Mike Brown as he comes through as well. Brown on the Caffrey International by Russell Racing Honda. And then we see John McGuinness, a massive jump over Balacry. John's going really well in this Superbike class, isn't he?
9: John's going really well. I've been talking about it all week, and everybody writes him off, and there's been a lot of questions asked as to, is he retiring? Why is he still continuing? And it's for many reasons, one of which is that he absolutely loves it. He's still extremely passionate about racing and racing around the TT especially. But aside from that, he's still as fast as he's ever been, actually faster than he's ever been. Not around the TT, but if we have the right weather conditions, I wouldn't be surprised to see John McGuinness set a personal best lap around the TT. He's setting personal bests everywhere he goes. Everywhere he goes this year, he's gone to Donington Park, to BSB, gone to Alton Park, and he's setting personal bests everywhere. So he's riding really well. He's feeling happy with the bike when I've spoke to him after practice. He's
1: Harrison
9: going really
1: crosses
9: well.
1: The line, 134.877, easily the fastest lap of the week so far on the Honda, 16 minutes 47.0, 137.877 miles per hour for Dean Harrison on the second lap. That's impressive.
9: That's a really good lap from Dean. It is a good lap for sure. 34.8 is yeah, you're not getting far off the Superbike lap record for sure. I think we've got some ideal conditions. As you say, we have got the headwind over the mountain, but at the same time, we've got much cooler conditions today, which is going to make the bikes run a lot better than the hot weather we've had the last few days. I know it's not like the Isle of Man, but that hot weather, the hot temperature, the bikes don't quite run as well when they've got that hot temperature. So the nice cool air that the bikes have to run on today will make them run really well, and they'll be producing that bit more power.
1: Well, he's just gone across below us in the grandstand here, which means he's headed back into the paddock. So let's get down to the guys.
2: Yeah, he's walking towards us now straight away. The Honda guys are straight at him, gets a bit of a tap on the back wheel. Let's go the other side and try not to get in the way of anybody running through there, and maybe grab a quick word with them if we can before the TV chaps get him. And Dean, just a very quick word before you get in. Happy with that?
15: Yeah, I was feeling the conditions. They were a little bit breezy out there compared to what the other day. So I was steady on lap one and then sort of read the conditions from there.
2: Let you go. Thank you very much for your time. There's Dean Harrison with the thoughts. Great to get him off the bike as hot as anything. Do you know what? He doesn't look, Davey, he doesn't look out of puff at all. He looks in fine fettle. That's a pretty impressive lap, 134.8. He's setting that benchmark, isn't he?
9: Yeah, absolutely, definitely is. Yeah, I knew Dean wouldn't be struggling riding that bike round, and even more so if the bike is in a really good position settings-wise, and he's very happy with it. That makes the bike so much easier to ride in those kind of situations when you're really happy with the bike, you flow in, you feel comfortable. It's also easy. So when you go in the fastest, it actually feels the easiest.
2: Just double check what time the session ends. It ends at, where are we here? It says 11:15 on there. 11:15. Oh, is that early, is it, that session finishing 11:15? Is that right, Chris Boyd? You've got, I can't have the paper down here because it just blow away. Josh Brooks has just come in. Is that 11:15 session ends?
1: Yeah, well, we've got the Super Sport and Sport Bike session starting at 12:15, so we will just try and verify that, just what time they're running this session through till, Chris.
2: Because you have a clock here, obviously the clock, which everybody will have known, the TT clock established 1907, as they all the times on it, says session ends 11:15. So Peter Hickman is also in. Hutchinson is also in. What sort of lap has Peter Hickman done there, Boydie?
1: Hickey did it. Yeah, he's upped it there, 132.7. Just missed the 17 minutes, sub 17. 1703.4 for Peter Hicken. Let's get reaction from that from his co-owner.
9: Yeah, it's not a bad lap. I'm not giving him too much credit. It's a good lap for sure, but he's got to find a bit of time, 16 seconds behind Dean Harrison. And no, Pete won't be worried in the same breath because Pete's a race day man, especially this week. He's building his confidence back up from last year. We're obviously bearing in mind that he did miss last year. He only got a couple of nights of practice before his crash, and he missed the rest of practice week and all of race week. So he's getting himself back up to speed. Pete, I would definitely never write off, and he's just gradually every night, session by session, lap by lap, he's just chipping away at that lap time, going a bit quicker and a bit quicker, fine-tuning the setup with the boys, and doing a good job. He needs to find that bit to catch Dean though.
1: Yeah, we can see him down there, Chris, on the pictures we've got up here. He looks pretty relaxed.
2: Yeah, nice and chilled. Milky was straight over to ask him, I think, just to give him his thoughts on the course conditions. Just give a nod. And speaking to Darren, the team boss there, just having a little bit of the team manager, whatever you want to call him, crew chief, whatever they call it in these days. And John McGuinness, you just come in, and Ewan and Becky are straight. Well, just Spider's just going to have a little quick chat with him as well. We'll maybe grab him as he takes the lid off and just grab a quick word and ask him about conditions. Just let Spider, try not to get any of the conversation on air if we can. If we just grab a quick word. John, just a word, Spice, just to jump in. How is that out there? A bit blustery, but good. Happy with the Honda?
16: Yeah, happy. Bike's good. It's better than me, the bike. But, yeah, just a few little, not mistakes, just a few slides and just offlines a bit. Some of the white lines are just a little bit sketchy.
2: Is that because of the rain we've had, do you think? Quickest lap you've done of the week, though.
16: Yeah, it's funny that, because missed a couple of gears, another engine, and we missed an odd gear or two. But it's probably me not being pushing the lever hard enough, but maybe the headwind didn't feel as fast as the other engine, but they went through the speed trap faster, so there you go, you never know, dear. But yeah, it was a good, solid lap, really. Enjoyed it, like I said, blustery. Strange, really. It keeps changing, doesn't it? So it's hard to just try and figure it out, but no, it's... Yeah, yeah. What could you say, you know? We're flying around here and enjoying ourselves, and we're in the ballpark.
2: You were saying earlier on the week about changing tyre compounds and stuff. What are you running today?
16: It's got a lot of numbers in front of it and a one at the end.
2: Okay.
16: So in simple terms, a simple brickie like me, it's a one compound, not a zero compound. So the zero compound we tried earlier on in the week, I didn't like it at all. So I'm a super creature habit, me. I don't like coming out of my comfort zone, and maybe I need to get faster. But we've gone back to 1-0 that I like. It just works in a bigger window, and Dean likes the zero. So there you go. So he's absolutely on fire. So no, we're all good. We're all happy. Two laps on Superbike there. We'll just... You know, we'll pack it up now. We'll go on the stock a bit later on, and that should be the bike we race tomorrow. So, yeah, everything's been going nice and all right for me.
2: Not a bead of sweat either.
16: Well, just, you know what I'm like. What's the word?
2: Machine.
16: What is it when you're lazy? A posh word for lazy.
2: No, I'm not going to do that. John, thanks for your time, and let you get back to your team. Thank you.
16: Cheers, guys.
2: Thank you very much, John McGuinness. There you go, Davey Todd. There's the answer to your question. A one-compound tyre this time. Davey, can you just explain to that to the listeners out there? Because there's thousands of people listening around the 37 and three-quarter mile mountain course. There's people listening all over the world. He mentioned at the start of the week to a zero compound. He didn't like it, but he likes the one compound. Just explain the difference for that, please, from a rider.
9: Yeah, absolutely. So it definitely seems very self-explanatory to the listener, but it's actually not what it seems. So you'd obviously think that a zero compound, a softer tyre, that is. Basically, the zero is the softer option. One would be a harder option. They get a little bit more technical than that. You can have different strength carcasses, so the build of the tyre, you can have a softer or harder. But the zero, the softer compound, basically, in essence, does give more grip. It absolutely does, but the softer compound also with that makes the tire move around a lot more and makes the bike move around a lot more. And somebody like John has spent a lot of his career riding harder compound tires, and he knows what he likes. He likes that consistent feeling, and honestly, I can say from my own experience that's definitely what I like as well. I run a one compound tire. I would always run the harder compound tire, which a lot of people think, why would you not run the softer one? Because I don't like the movement that it gives. It does give as such outright grip. It gives more outright grip, but it does move around, and it's much harder to be consistent with that feeling of tire. Somebody like Dean Harrison, he likes the zero. That suits his style. He prefers to have the bike moving around a little bit more and have the extra grip. But myself and John would go more towards that harder compound tire to be able to be more consistent. And then as such, when you can be consistent, when you can be perfectly online, that builds your confidence and you end up with a quicker lap time, because you, when you have more confidence in yourself, you can push harder.
2: Thank you very much for that explanation, Dave. Brilliant stuff. Hope the fans are appreciating your input up there. We've got Peter Hickman just going down the middle of Kincutchy Road any moment now, on the top of St Ninian's over Bray Hill. He'll be there in a moment. Ian Hutchinson is just about to go as well. Sean Anderson on 14. It is 11:15 when this session will end, guys. Definitely, I've just asked the team here. They're waiting by the gate there now. 11:15. Now, Michael Dunlop, Chris Boyd, is out on that lap. And don't forget, he came in from the first lap, made a raft of changes to the front. Just looked like the front to me. What's he doing on the second lap? What sort of pace is he up to?
1: It's working well for him. He's on his quickest lap of the week. His quickest lap coming in today on the Superbike was only 130.3. He upped that on the first lap that he did it to 131.7. He's then made some changes. He's back out there. He was quicker. His quickest sector times out to Glen Helen and Balaff. The sector time between Balaff and Ramsey wasn't as quick. We noticed on the live stream that he got caught in a little bit of traffic, and that probably impacted that time up to Ramsey. He's then got the quickest time of his day again on the climb of the mountain, and he's just reached Cronk.

0: indication of those times and being able to trap that in to this second lap. And as you were saying, Davey, it's a lot of work trying to get both machines together. You can't apply the same settings from the Honda to the BMW, whereas if you're running the same manufacturer super stock and superbike, especially if you're running two similar machines, it's a much easier task.
1: Yeah, absolutely. It's not an easy task for sure, but Michael actually has the experience around here to be able to do that kind of thing. He's got a lot of experience with many different manufacturers. He was on a BMW last year, granted, but the year before he was on a Honda machinery, and he actually did his personal best lap on a Honda superbike. So Michael knows what he likes at the end of the day. A lot of experience, a lot of laps around here. One of the most experienced riders that there is around this TT course that's currently riding. So he knows what he wants, and I'm interested to see how he makes the most of both bikes. But so far, he has looked like he's been more comfortable on that BMW Superstock machine rather than the Honda Superbike, to be honest.
0: That's right. He's just incrementally got the Honda up to 131.8 on that lap. That is his fastest lap of the week. But on the BMW, he has been round at 131.9. So that is just marginally ahead, if you like, but he is building. There's your teammate on the run through Gough Lee and Harold's on the way out to Ballacrane. Looking well.
1: Looks pretty smooth, eh? Looks smooth there. Peter does through Gough Lee, riding really well, and does not look ragged, doesn't look messy, doesn't look like he's pushing at the moment. So that's a really good sign. It's good to see. It usually means he's got a little bit more in hand, and he looks comfortable.
0: Up to Ballaspur and then on to Balloch Bridge. Let's get down. I think the gate might have closed, Chris.
2: It has, yeah. Just going to have a quick word, Trevor, if we can. There's Steve Parsons. How are you, Stephen? Nice to speak to you. Well,
3: yeah, good, mate. It's we're happy days. It's yeah, not quite what we had at the beginning of the week, is it? But hey, you won't get that very often around here, will we? So,
2: how's your BMW faring?
3: Very good this year, to be fair. It don't want to kill me everywhere, which is always nice.
2: More stable.
3: Yeah, a lot more stable. It's yeah, hopefully we can do big bike race. Sorry, so I can do two laps, and we're not too bad. So yeah, it's like I say, it's not wrestling. It's been reasonably nice and polite this year. So yeah, we're happy.
2: Thanks for your time, Stephen. Good luck. Thank you very much. Let's hear from Rhys Hardesty. He's with Beth.
4: Yeah, just come in there, Rhys. How's your TT going so far?
5: All right, yeah. First of all, good morning. Hello. Borada and all that. Yeah, all right. I think you're sort of being spoiled the first couple of days with the weather, and all of a sudden you're like, oh my God, it's windy as hell. But really, it's not, is it? It's just we've had a lot worse than this. But yeah, it just took a bit of adjusting to. Got a new bike this year, or new big bike. We're running ourselves again, so my 600, and building that, and you know, build the bikes ourselves. So lend of Alan Chamley's twin, and that hasn't really missed a beat. A few little issues, but nothing major. So all in all, okay. I want to sort of send my, you know, my thoughts to all the sidecar crew, because they work so hard to get you, much like ourselves, late nights, building engines, and, you know, forget what your house looks like, even though you're paying the mortgage for it. So, and, you know, it's devastating for them all, really. You know, they're a massive family outfit. The whole paddock is a family affair for the sidecars. So, you know, I really, really feel for them, like, you know, and hopefully we can get something sorted, and, you know, the powers that be can make it work so everybody can come back and have another spin and give the fans and everybody, you know, the sidecar's a massive part of the TT. Like, even when I was a kid, you know, you're waiting for the sidecars or the wheelie bins. So, you know, I really, really, really, you know, feel for them. So.
4: And I think, Rhys, you know, you just put it into words so well there. There's what it goes into to getting here. It's a year-round job, really.
5: Oh, it's everything, isn't it? You know, as soon as you're on the boat on the way home, you're already thinking shoulda coulda wouldas, you know. And then for me, like, I sort of work things out about a week later walking the dog, because I'm not a smart man, Jenny. So but I do know what love is. That's apt, isn't it, with all this filming stuff going on. But it it is, you know, it's a massive thing for all the family, everybody involved, not just people building the bikes. You know, it's family at home taking up the slack, and, you know, really, really working hard. Becky doesn't stop. You know, my mama's near, you know, Royston in work, Lisa as well. Hello to Lisa. She's, you know, she's at home, and they're hoping to get over, but hopefully we can get a good lap and make it all worthwhile. her sorting the bike out, because it's down to her, really, you know. She says we're having it, and I just do as I'm told.

0: you know, she's been able to tell me what to do since like I was that high. So, you know, yeah, so massive thanks to them at home as well, and hopefully we can just have a good spin.
1: And your team you've got around you, pretty happy though?
0: Brilliant. The team of guys, it's the same as the sidecar guys, you know, everybody gives up their holiday. This is their holiday, you know, so just to come and help me out, really, which I haven't really worked out yet, because we all started as friends, but bit by bit, I think they've had enough of me, like, and dragging them over here all the time. So, Diolch and to all the boys. And we've got a pit crew member here, Mike, as well, all the way from New Zealand. So, and that's thanks to all the contact is Brian Wood, and you know, who's in Australia, and I'm sure he's listening. So, yeah, nice. Yeah, so there's lots of people involved from every angle. So, massive thanks to everyone. Yeah.
1: Reece Hardesty, great to talk to you.
0: Thank you very much. Have a good one.
2: Going to grab a quick word now with Isle of Wight rider, not Isle of Man, Isle of Wight rider. There is a massive distinction. Wherever I go in the Isle, oh, you're from the Isle of Wight? I'm like, no. Bet you're the same as well. You're from the Isle of Man? No.
3: Yeah, it's the other way around. They always say, no, well, no wonder you're into motorbike racing. I say, well, what was that then? They say, Isle of Man. I say, no, Isle of Wight.
2: You could never well, you nearly had a motorbike race around the Isle of Wight. Anyway, by the by, you've just had one of those moments on track where you have to just pinch yourself, haven't you?
3: Yeah, big MD come past. And
2: whereabout was it?
3: Coming into Greba Castle, when he came in and tight as anything, I thought, geez, here he goes, like, follow and learn. And then I think I followed him for about 10 metres and I can't see him anymore. So, but oh yeah, epic experience. So cool to see that, like, you know, real bucket list type thing.
2: On the inside of Greba Bridge, Greba Castle.
3: Yeah, he come through, nice, you know, loads of room like he does with everyone. He's very courteous. And then I could still see him sort of in the Greba Bridge, but after that I was hot, useless.
2: How was the lap though, Ryan Whitehall? Tell us about it.
3: Yeah, really good. I saw was it Burrell? What's his? I
2: don't Barry Burrell.
3: Barry Burrell come past on the Beamer, and he come up the inside, and then I got a real good toe off him. He's just smooth as butter, that bloke. So it's really good to learn from him. I know he's been here before. So yeah, I did what I could to keep up with him, but by the end of the mountain, I think he'd sort of stretched the gap a bit too much for me to learn anymore. So I sort of just rolled off a little bit and thought, right, let's make it back to the pits.
2: What did you learn from? Where did he go past you? And where did you learn from? Different sweeping lines.
3: Well, I was messing around. I've got a photographer up at the Ramsey hairpin, so I just thought, oh, I'll back it in a little bit here, get a photograph. But then he came up the inside. I knew he was there, so I let him through at Gooseneck, and then just super smooth, barely off the bike, very sort of John McGuinness style. And you know, yeah, so it was really good to learn from him, and I'll try and implement that later in the week, hopefully.
2: You just said when you came and you thought that was a better lap than your other couple of laps, but not.
3: Yeah, it was a bit slower. We softened the suspension off, but so much easier to ride. Like, arm pump wasn't anywhere near as bad, and it wasn't getting crossed up. So I feel like if I can go out there and do 122s sort of all week, then come race pace, you always get another mile an hour or two, don't you? So if we can get up near 124, that'd be good, but I'm not going to chase it.
2: No, definitely not. Ryan Whitehall, thanks for your time.
3: Thank you very much, sir. Cheers,
2: guys. Thank you very much. No problem at all. This Nathan Harrison's machine gets wheeled away. Boys, Michael Dunlop, Boydie's still on that lap, is he?
4: Yeah, Michael's on that lap. He's out through Balath. In fact, we can put that time in there. He's on around about a 1:32 pace now, so he is stepping up. This is a flying lap, of course. Out there on a standing start lap on the Superstocker is Peter Hickman, and he is also through Balath. And that's let's just get an indication on those. They're looking reasonably quick. They look like they might be the quickest standing start Superstock lap that we've seen off today so far. So Peter Hickman's having a good little run round on the Stocker.
5: Yeah, absolutely. He did a lot of laps on the Stocker at the beginning of the week, and now angling a little bit more towards the Superbike, trying to get the Superbike dialed in. He is more comfortable, believe it or not, on the Superbike because it's the bike he rides week in, week out at BSB. But with the main change that we decided to run different electronics on that machine, we run the BMW kit electronics. And they're a lot more suited to Peter's, let's say, lack of strength in the shoulder. It makes it easier to makes the bike a lot easier to ride. And for me personally, I think it makes the bike a lot better as well.
4: He's through White Gates. We'll get his time in just a second, but quickly down to Chris Kinley.
2: Yeah, just grab Jamie Cowan before he goes back through. Jamie, how was that session for you?
6: It's a bit hard work, to be fair. The big bike at the moment's been a bit of a pig, unfortunately. It's riding me and I'm not riding it, as the way I like to say. So it's we've been chasing a bit of something and it's not working. So we've I'm not too sure what we're going to do, but the boys, I've told them my information and the feedback, and they're going to make a few changes and see if we can make it a bit more comfortable.
2: All right, I'll let you go. I'll let you get back to your team. Thank you very much for your time for that description there. So there we go, and let's hear from Marcus Simpson. He's with Beth.
1: Certainly is. You know, all week we've been trying to find some shade, but you found the best sunny spot, I think, today, Marcus. How's it been so far this morning?
7: I'm actually trying to find the breeze. Sat out the back of there, out the sun, it's a bit warm. So, yeah, it's a bit of a breeze today. It's a bit blustery up the top, but... it's going really good. First thing I just want to say is the other night when I spoke to you guys about the shock, I had somebody ring my uncle and offer him a shock. So thanks to him, we actually sorted one issue out on the shock and it fixed it. Thanks to Rupert who helped with that. He rang me and said, "Oh, I'd like to sort that out for you." So thanks to Rupert. We then got another issue with the Triumph the other day, the D&D Buckley Racing Triumph with the... the front forks. We bought them brand new at the start of the year because we had to replace a bunch of bits from 24, and unfortunately they were bent from manufacturing. So James at K-Tech found that the other day, yesterday. So I had to buy $2,000 worth of forks yesterday, and LD Glazing stepped up to the mark, and another silent sponsor that I have stepped up as well. So between them two, they're helping me out, and I can't thank both them, Lee and the silent person, enough.
1: Isn't that amazing, having those people behind you? I think it's 127.2 this morning.
7: Yes, new PB for me. So 126 something out the box, and then 127.2. And the sector times are more or less identical, I've just looked at. So for me, that's the most important thing. We're working very closely with James from K-Tech, and we're making very, very small changes. The bike's roughly where I want it. It's the same bike basically that I've been riding all year in Spain, bar some very small changes. But James at K-Tech and all the guys there have been fantastic, as of my team, WH Racing and Dicko. So yeah, can't thank everybody enough.
1: Oh, that's great to hear, Marcus. And just the day ahead of a race, how do you feel? I mean, what's going on? Butterflies?
7: No, not so much. I'm very in touch with my emotions and feelings. So like the other night, I seen Miggy lying in the road at Greber, and I tried to get my head back, and truthfully I couldn't. So I ended up pulling off at the Gooseneck and rode back the Coast Road, because my mind was wandering, and when it's right, it's right, and it's not, it's not. And today is a good day for me, and we've got another 6 laps to try and get under our belt on these 2 bikes, and then once we get them 6 out of the way, then we maybe start thinking about tomorrow.
1: Marcus, great to talk to you. Thank you.
7: Cheers, Beth, and thanks everyone. Cheers.
2: Just going to sneak round the back of these lovely people here and grab a quick word if we can. He's just looking in the rear of his machine. It's Michael Russell. He's on, of course, that number 55 machine. Just looking underneath there, just looking at the belly pan of the of his machine. And he's just looking in the rear there now, just having a little circle around. It's nice he's having a little check of something. That's all I'm going to say. It is Timothy Minot. That could be an interesting interview with Beth. In fact, tell you what, you have a quick word with Timothy Minot, and I'll just let Jack muck around with what he's doing with his bike.
1: Okay. This always goes well, Timothy. Bonjour, ça va?
8: Oui, ça va bien, merci beaucoup. And you, how are you?
1: I'm good, thank you. How was it this morning, okay?
8: Yeah, this morning is okay. A little windy, but I'm fine. I tried yesterday on the big bike with a change setup for electronic. Now it's better. Just me, have an arm pump, yes, on my arm right, and okay. I testing after next practice.
1: Parfait. Your leathers, loving them, different color.
8: Same design but new color, because I racing to Kawasaki. Kawasaki is green, and my sponsor is a dealer shop Kawasaki. And yes, it's a mix for my sponsor, mix for me. I think all people is happy.
1: And always I see you with the headphones on, listening to music.
8: Yes, music is electronic music, yes.
1: Oh, brilliant. Thank you for talking to us. Merci bien.
8: Merci beaucoup. Bye-bye.
2: Your Italian's getting better, Beth, isn't it? Hey, brilliant. Thank you, Beth. Let's get in a word with Mike Russell. We can, Mike. How's the big Honda going? Nice to see you.
9: Thank you. Lovely to see you too, Chris. The big Honda is going great, I have to say. It's lovely to get back on a big bike. We kind of missed it last year, the year before. We've ridden every manufacturer of big bike now, other than the Honda. So it's nice to actually tick all those boxes as well. It's definitely a different bike to what I was expecting. It's very peaky on the power. It's very, you've got almost like a two-stroke. You've got to kind of keep it in that power band. Not that it doesn't pull your arms off in the lower RPM range, but beautiful bit of kit to ride. Steve, bless him, has just put together a little road bike with the help of
2: Steve. Who? Give us my name check.
9: Steve Clover, from SW Clover Groundworks, and near Cadwell, near Skegness Way, wherever he is there. Grimsby, no, Louth. Louth. Lovely guy. Sponsors Todd and Emmanuel on the sidecars. And we picked him up from Kurt Michael last year and sort of gave him a helping hand on his little two-stroker that had broken down, and got chatting on the way back home. And then when we were in the Falklands last year, coming towards the end of the tour out there, he sort of dropped us a message saying, do you fancy running a blade at the TT? And I was like, we weren't planning on doing obviously the 10 race challenge again, and we kind of didn't sort of promote that we were, and we never sort of pictured it. But then, you know, when an opportunity like that comes along, I sort of said, look, I can't afford to sort of, I'll tire and fuel it if that's all right, but I can't afford to pay you for it. And he said, look, no, just go out and enjoy it, which is the kind of sponsorship you want. And he's a lovely old boy that obviously has a passion for racing with Todd and Emmanuel, and has been supporting them for many years. And yeah, just a great family. And obviously Gary Bryan's on board with it as well, and you know what Gary's like, a steady head but when you need it as well. So it's great, really. It's lovely actually working with Todd and Emmanuel, just seeing how a sidecar should look when it's clean. But we'll get to that with ours in the future, and polish that one up for next year. But yeah, just can't wait to get back out on it. We're going to just make a couple of changes now on it, and we've got the little bikes to just have a play on in the meantime.
2: Got to ask you about that. Deals like that that happen in the back of a car, in a pub, meeting in the street, saying hello to someone, they're the best kind of deals, aren't they? The ones you're not expecting. It's when you're chasing it and it doesn't happen, when things just come. So, oh, by the way, if you would like, that's the best, isn't it?
9: Well, yeah, I like those meetings in the back alleys. Yeah, absolutely. Is that what you're saying, Chris?
2: No, I wasn't going to say.
9: Okay, well, you know, they're sometimes quite good. If it's 40 quid, it's 40 quid.
2: Whoa, stop there now. We're live on radio. You'll get me in bother. What about the 600, the Super Sport Machine, the next gen? How's that been going now? I'm changing subject very quickly there now. Do you see the way I did that?
9: I get that. And I do apologise. You know, it's only jestful. Yeah, both, all the bikes are going great, to be fair. So it's the next gen 750 in the Super Sport. Fantastic bit of kit, to be fair, from Fraser Evans and Sons, and Grant, who's again met through freak occurrences. You know, that sort of kind of sponsorship came about through friendship rather than anything else. Has put together a brilliant bike under us. We've had a couple of little issues. We've actually updated the engine this year, just refreshed it with Russell Brook, got it all back in the bike, and there's a bit of a, we're running the electronic system on it, and when the voltage from the crank pickup just fractionally goes off, so it needs to run between 0.1 and 0.5, and when it's just off that, as in it's just a fraction too big, which it was, it will run and fire up cold, but when it's hot and been under stress, it obviously expands and just misses that sensor as such. So we've had that issue. So we came in off a flying lap, went to go back out again, turning and turning, nothing starting. So long and short of it, Chris, we've adjusted that timing, or adjusted that space, so that we can hopefully get that to crank up again. But this is the proof in the pudding, because obviously we've done it on the stands and everything else in replicating as best we can, but you cannot replicate how hot everything gets when it's out on the, including myself, to be fair, when it gets out on the TT course. So we're going to put it under its pressure now. I think we're out in a couple of minutes on both the little bikes.
2: 12.15, I think.
9: 12.15. I don't know what time it is now, but whenever we get out, we'll have a little drink, get out on these two, and then we'll just put it through its paces again. But what a joy to ride. I mean, it is. It's jumping off the big bike onto the little bikes. I mean, the big bikes are fast. We all know that. And to be fair, the sort of more out of control they are, the slower you're going. Whereas these things, they just flat stick to the you know, full throttle all the way around. Just love it to pieces. Absolute joy to ride.
2: All right, Michael, thanks very much for your time, and enjoy the rest of your time here. No doubt we'll catch up again.
9: Absolutely, look forward to it. Thanks.
2: Cheers,
9: Chris.
2: Mate. Cheers. Thank
1: you. I'm just standing here with Barry Ferber, just wondering, 24 hours ahead of a race day, how it feels for you?
10: I'm all right. We're just concentrating on today at the moment. To be honest, I forget what's coming tomorrow, but we got a bit to do today. Couple of good laps then on the big bike. Not quite as sharp as I felt yesterday, but I think it's a bit early in the morning for me somehow. I don't know. We'll see if we can wake up now. We've had a few problems with the Triumph. Not really problems, just sort of working things out. So we've made a few big changes for today, and I could do with some good laps now. So if we can get a couple of good ones on it now, we might not have to do anything later on. We'll just go out on the twin then.
1: 123.5 was your last lap out there. Have you got a figure in mind that you're wanting to get to?
10: Well, I need to start at 25 and work up from there, really. I could tell it wasn't quite on the pace. I just wasn't quite there. I get a bit of pins and needles in my hand, and once you get lose the feeling, trying to go from throttle to brake and brake to throttle, just not quite as sharp as I'd like. But once I've done a couple of laps and get the blood moving, I'm all right. I think I need to get out of bed earlier or do something.
1: Did you have any breakfast?
10: I did. I had Weetabix and I had an orange with a load of sugar on it, so I should be bouncing by now, really.
1: Sugar on your orange?
10: Yeah, you want to try it. It's good.
1: Right. Just tell us about your team here. Obviously, you've always have such great support with you.
10: Yeah, we got John Richards, who lives on the island. He's helping me out this weekend, and Ian Armstrong, Phil. Good bunch of lads. The Triumph is a new team for us. It's Martin Robinson Racing, so it's all brand new and we're just working our way through it at the moment. But hopefully tonight's the night for that one, so we'll see.
1: You've got a bit of a sweet tooth then, Barry, off to have something sugary now?
10: Yeah, well, I think I deserve it after riding around here. 9 laps or something we did the other night. I think I'm still feeling it from that.
1: Thanks for talking to us.
10: Cheers, thank you.
2: Going to grab a quick word first off with Sam Johnson and hopefully get a word with Tom Robinson if we can. Sam, just a quick word, if you don't mind. I know you're working on it. You've actually got, I'll paint a picture for the listeners. He's got his leather stripped down half, and he's got a, I'm going to say, no, I wasn't looking at that.
11: No,
2: that was,
11: it's a squirrel.
2: I'm not looking at your squirrel in your boxes. I was looking at your 22mm spanner and your two 22mm spanners. Yeah. What you got them in your hands for? What are you doing? And how are you?
11: I'm all right, yeah. Yeah, just trying to get the bike set up. I'm getting more consistently quicker, and as you do, the bike changes, as you know. So what I'm doing is I'm going to bring the rear of the bike up just to make the front less flighty. Speed-wise, the bike's great, but it's kicking me around a little bit, and I just need to get comfy.
2: From the rear?
11: Front and rear. The front's flighty, so it's like squatting. So we bring the rear up. It'll hopefully then turn a bit quicker and also plant it. So, and then I can go quicker.
2: That's what you want.
11: Well, that's the plan. But, yeah, no, it's good. I'm enjoying it and just keep chipping away.
2: All right, Sam, thanks to Squirrel and thanks to the 22 Millers.
11: No worries, Chris. Have a good one.
2: Thanks so much. Cheers, Sam. And quickly, if we can, just jump in past this beautiful gentleman here. Tom, just a quick word. Tom Robinson, haven't spoke to you yet, sorry. Right. Tell us about the Yamaha. Good to see you. How's things?
12: Yeah, great. Yeah, it's going better than last year anyway. A lot better. We need to do a few more changes to the rear end, and I think we'll be somewhere near.
2: How many years have you been running the Yamaha now? Because there's not many R1s in the field, is there?
12: No, there isn't, no. There's... third year on it, yeah, and I think that model might be too old next year, so might have to change.
2: What do you think?
12: Oh, I don't know, whatever's the cheapest.
2: I don't know, well, everyone seems to be going Honda-wise, don't they? That seems to be the thing.
12: Yeah, they're definitely a quick bike. I think they're a bit tricky to set up by the looks of it, but I think everything is.
2: So what's your suspension issues, or just happy or good?
12: To be honest, it's not too bad. We just need to stop it wheeling a bit. So,
2: what was the problem with them, wasn't it? Always.
12: Yeah, definitely.
2: You're a very thoughtful man. You're thinking about looking at the bike, thinking about how you're changing things now, aren't you?
12: Yeah, I'm wondering if it's the right decision or not.
2: Dear. Tom, thanks for your time. I'll let you get back in. Thank you.
12: Thanks, mate. Cheers.
2: Thank you very much to Tom Robinson and Sam Johnson. Both thinking and both just looking at the machines and just thinking how they can make those small little tweaks. Let's go back into the commentary box. Davey Todd's there with Chris Boyd.
4: Yeah, and first of all, Davey Todd had a little bit of feedback out of that interview with Marcus Simpson, Spartacus. What was that, Davey?
5: Yeah, I was trying to get the message down to him to tell him to stop changing things and just get on and ride it. But it's a little bit of a personal joke between me and Marcus. But he's doing a fantastic job. I'm real proud of him. He's done a great lap time there, made a good step, and hopefully he keeps moving in that direction.
4: 122.2 it was for Marcus on the Super Stocker. We'll see where he is on the Superbike. We'll go through the leaderboards in just a second, but we've had a couple of laps completed. One that we did want to pick up was Gary McCoy, the newcomer, 124.1. That impressed you, Davey?
5: Really impressive, yeah, absolutely. Gary's just been chipping away. I spoke to him a couple of days ago in the paddock and said he was doing a fantastic job. Just keep doing what you're doing, keep it safe, and just let the time come to you. Don't go chasing it. And he seems to be... Any clips I've seen of him, he seems to be riding really well, making excellent progress with it all. And he's on for a good lap time in the races. Should we have the weather next week, which I don't really want to talk about because I'm sure it looks too fantastic. But
4: no, it doesn't.
5: But yeah, he's doing a fantastic job. That 124 in practice is great, in qualifying, should I say. And he's making the right steps as you should do as a newcomer.
4: Just seeing a slow-mo of Peter Hickman through Kurt Michael. He's talking to the guys on TV. Barry Burrell, second year at the TT, of course, on the BSB paddock. 123.6 for Barry as well. That's quite good.
5: Yeah, both my mates who were newcomers last year, Barry Burrell and Mitch Rees. And as a newcomer, last year was not the year to be a newcomer. It's a really tough one. You need as many laps as you can possibly get as a newcomer. And there was not much laps to be had. I remember... Mitch Rees specifically coming in and speaking to me and McGuinness after a session and saying, wow, that was amazing. And we had to tell him it really wasn't amazing. It was there was damp patches everywhere. That is not what what we enjoy at the TT. But yeah, it's nice for him to get a year with more laps, both of them to get more laps under the belt and really get a proper second learning year here at the TT.
4: On to the bigger names that did finish those laps. Josh Brooks completed a lap on the Super Stocker, 129.186. Then Peter Hickman completed his lap. Dave, he was less than impressed when he did come across the line. It was 129.725 for Peter Hickman, which is the second fastest of the Super Stocks on the afternoon. But he was being short flagged, so we think we had it about 130.2, which is still a long way from where Peter would want to be, but he's over that 130 mark on a realistic lap rather than the short flagging.
5: It wasn't a 130 though, was it? Wasn't it? It was a 129. He'd be getting the P45 if he doesn't pull his finger out. But no, he's just easing into it, taking it easy, and I'm sure he's made some changes there because I know he can be quicker than that. Definitely, like we were talking about before, the differences between riding a superstock bike and a superbike, and Pete has two very different superstock and superbike machines. So maybe he's just found a little step with the superbike and not quite done the same thing with the superstock bike. But like you say, there's definitely more time to be had. Pete's very fast in that final sector, and he probably lost 7 or 8 seconds on what he can really do in that last sector. So there's more to come from Pete, I'm sure of it, and just easing into it as he always does.
4: Absolutely. More superstock laps as well. Ian Hutchinson at 123.2 and Dave O'Johnson 127.8. Again, these are all short flag laps. So too was Michael Dunlop, back out on the Honda Superback. Three laps this morning for Michael Dunlop on the Honda. This one, again, being short flagged, was 132.1, which was his fastest of the week so far. Take out the short flagging effect and we have that up around 132.5.
5: Yeah, absolutely. Some good laps from Michael Dunlop. He's definitely persisting with trying to set up that superbike, as I imagined a couple of nights ago. As I mentioned a couple of nights ago, Michael looking a lot more comfortable on the BMW Superstock bike. So he's definitely putting a lot of time and effort today into trying to get that Honda superbike figured out and get it a little bit more dialed in, which he seems to be doing.
4: Brilliant. Let's take you through the leaderboards then. Let's look at the Superstocks first. Fastest on the morning was Mike Brown on his second lap, 129.798. Then that lap by Peter Hickman, 129.725. Josh Brooks, third fastest, 129.186. Then Jamie Coward, Paul Jordan and Dave O'Johnson, fourth, fifth and sixth. Seventh to tenth, that lap by Marcus Simpson that Davey was mentioning. Sean Anderson, Julian Trummer, Maurizio Bottolico and Alan Ventner just outside the top 10. Good luck for him on the super bikes. We've got Dean Harrison, of course, fastest with that 134.877, 16 minutes 47.0. that lays down a real marker ahead of Superbike Sunday when we get to that. Peter Hickman though, second fastest, 132.7. Michael Dunlop then third fastest with that latest lap, 132.1. he's concentrated entirely on the superbike so far today, but he does have another session this afternoon to get out on the stocker. Fourth fastest, John McGuinness, who is amongst these times all week. Fifth for Josh Brooks, sixth Ian Hutchinson, seventh to tenth for David Johnson, Nathan Harrison, Phil Crow and Rob Hodson. And that rounds up the Superbike and Superstock session. We're next due to go with their Supersport and Sport bikes. They are due to get underway at 12:15, so we're going to take a very short break. We'll be back here at the TT Grandstand just after noon.
13: Thanks very much, Chris Boyd. We will, as he says, hand back to the grandstand just after Johnny Moss brings us the news at 12.
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13: 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Chris Pearson borrowing your ears for 15 minutes or thereabouts. Filling in a bit of time there, basically, until we head back to the grandstand for the action qualifying four continuing. And then, of course, there's more action to come this afternoon. Thanks Radio Motorsport continues with Howard Jones.

Howard Jones, like to get to know you well. Manx Radio Motorsport, the best biking station in the world, sponsored by Tesco. Chris Pearson, just filling a bit of time here before the next session happens. We'll have Johnny Moss with the news at midday. Quick update on the weather, and then we'll hand back to the grandstand. No worries. If you took a break from Manx Radio Sport for a moment, came back and thought, what's happened? What's happened to Boydie? Where's Davey Todd gone? Ooh, Beth Espy. And where is Chris Kinley? On the latter one, don't worry too much. We often ask that when it's his turn to buy a round as well. But we will be back up to the grandstand shortly after midday. Quick reminder that we've got together with our buddies at Ginger Hall, one of the most iconic venues on the TT Mountain course. For the 2026 TT, they're welcoming back the TT's fastest ever newcomer, Glenn Irwin, as the host of the Hospitality Days. And Manx Radio Motorsport has teamed up with Ginger Hall to give you a chance to win tickets for two to attend the TT Hospitality either next Tuesday, June 2nd, or next Friday, June 5th. 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The winners will be announced on Saturday on the breakfast show here on Manx Radio Motorsport, so you've still got basically today to enter. 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Find the competition page, and the question is, in which year did Glenn Irwin make his TT debut? In which year did Glenn Irwin make his TT debut? Was it answer one, 2021, answer two, 2022, or answer three, 2023? In which year did Glenn Irwin make his TT debut? Whilst you're thinking of it, don't leave it till later. You'll forget, you'll miss out. Winners announced tomorrow morning. You could be heading off for one of those hospitality days at Ginger Hall. 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

0: French band Daft Punk, Harder, Faster, Stronger, Better. 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In which year did Glenn Irwin make his TT debut? Was it answer A, 2021, answer B, 2022, or answer C, 2023? Glenn will be hosting the hospitality events. 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

0: T-Rex, Rider White Swan on Max Radio Motorsport, the best biking station in the world. Friday afternoon, qualifying session four with the Supersport and Super Bike getting underway at 12:15. We will be handing back to the grandstand in plenty good time for that. Don't worry, Johnny Moss has the news at midday. We'll update the weather quickly and then we'll hand back to Boydie and the crew in the grandstand. And Radio TT will continue with all the coverage through the afternoon for the second part of qualifying session four and ready for qualifying five, which is happening later this afternoon. 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
2: It's Friday, qualifying Friday on the Isle of Man TT 2026, and the Isle of Man's clerk of the course says this is not the end for sidecars at the event. It was after the class was suspended for the remainder of the TT. After a red flag incident on Wednesday in three-wheel practice, race organisers took the decision to halt all sidecar racing activity for the class this year. Gary Thompson told Radio TT that decision, which was made solely by organisers, was not as a direct result of Wednesday's incident involving defending sidecar TT champions Ryan and Callum Crowe. Rather, he says, it's taking into account a number of incidents over the last few years and possible concerns over the aerodynamics of the outfits right now.
3: Not so much in recent years, but in years gone by, the race organisers kind of reacted following an incident, and it's been reactive. And what we try to be now is very much proactive. We just want to err on the side of caution. And I know that's tremendously disappointing for the sidecar class. You know, it's disappointing for everybody, but I think had Wednesday night turned out different, there'd be far more questions what they are now.
2: He says a consultation process with sidecar teams on the future of the class will take place now. That interview in full on the Manx Radio website. TT competitor Michael Evans is thanking Marshalls and his racing gear provider for looking after and protecting him after a crash in qualifying. The Santon man came off in an incident at Greba during a Superbike Superstock session, but has since been declared fit again and is taking part in today's practice. Speaking to us about what happened, he says he's still not certain how the incident happened, but he's putting it behind him and is keen to get back out on the course.
4: Don't think I did anything wrong. I'm always quite cautious through there. A bit battered, bit stiff and stuff, but once I get moving, I'll be okay. I think once I get back on the bike, it'll kind of force me to move more than what you normally would do. And I want to go back out again. I'm not bothered about going back out again. To me, it wasn't anything I did wrong.
2: Qualifying minus the sidecars got away on time this morning.
5: Nathan Harris then gets away on the H&H motorcycle Honda. He's fifth fastest on the Superbike leaderboard, fifth fastest on the Superstock leaderboard as well. Next away is Dean Harrison on the Superbike. Of course, the fastest lap of the week so far, 133.925 done on Tuesday. He leads the way, obviously, on that leaderboard.
2: And after not very long at all,
5: Harrison crosses the line, 134.877, easily the fastest lap of the week so far on the Honda.
2: Iffy describes the weather looking ahead.
6: It's dry tomorrow morning with some bright intervals. Then it turns cloudy into the afternoon. That's ahead of some outbreaks of rain developing during the afternoon. Not a lot in total, but the patchy rain and drizzle do develop as we get lowering hill fog. Some coastal mist later on tomorrow as well, especially around the south and east of the island. And Sunday's looking better again, mainly dry and bright for us with some sunny intervals and moderate to fresh west to southwest breezes. It's a bit more changeable from Monday onwards to the middle part of next week as well.
2: Remembering, of course, that Monday is a rest day. NATO's Secretary General says the alliance stands ready to defend every inch of its territory after Russian drones hit a Romanian apartment block. Two people were injured during the incident, which was close to the country's border with Ukraine. An inquest into the deaths of three sisters recovered from the sea off Brighton Beach has heard there was no third-party involvement. But the coroner says the reasons why Jane Altoro and Christina and Rebecca Walters died earlier this month is yet to be confirmed. A woman in Australia who was jailed for killing three of her relatives with a poisonous beef Wellington will appeal her convictions. Erin Patterson claims the trial last year was unfair and that there were irregularities. And an investigation's underway as to what caused a Blue Origin rocket to explode during a test launch. No one was injured when it burst into a massive ball of fire in Florida. That's the news we've got for you so far today.
7: Thanks very much, Johnny, and you'll be back a little bit later on. Obviously, you're going to hand back to the grandstand, but at some point today, you'll be back in the chair again.
2: The practice will be flowing, and it's good to hear it going out there and flowing, and good luck to everyone going on.
7: Flowing. There we go. It's flowing. That's the word of the day for Friday. Cheers, Johnny.
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7: Okay, just before we hand back to Chris Boyd and the team at the grandstand, let's give you an update on the weather. I know we caught a bit there, but dry with spells of sunshine today. That sunshine will be hazy at times. Moderate to fresh southwesterly winds, which will be gusty on the hills and in the north especially. Falling light to moderate as the evening comes. Temperatures at best 18 or 19. Dry for Saturday morning at least, with sunny intervals. Just the risk of some lower cloud developing around the coasts and hills. Light patchy rain arriving mid-afternoon. That will generally peter out later on Saturday evening. Hill fog and mist in the south and east of the island becoming more established during Saturday evening. And the winds, light to moderate, south to southwesterly or southerly, will gradually increase as the day goes through. Your high 16 degrees. And a risk of some light rain or drizzle on Saturday night with hill fog in the south and east of the islands. Sunday morning, those showers should die away, leaving Sunday mainly dry with bright or sunny intervals and a high of 17 degrees. Sunset tonight, 9:36. Sunrise again, 4:55 tomorrow morning. We shall head back to the grandstand.
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0: Welcome back to the TT Grandstand on Qualifying Friday, the end of what's traditionally known as Practice Week on the Isle of Man, ahead of the opening race day of TT 2026. We've had a combined Superbike and Superstock session, and in the Superbikes it was that took the four there. Every single rider that we've seen in the Superbike class has set a new fastest of the week for them personally. For Dean Harrison, it is the fastest of the meeting so far. 134.877 for Dino, 16 minutes 47.053. Fastest we've seen so far this week. Peter Hickman, second fastest. So these are all quickest times for them individually. Peter Hickman, 132.712. Michael Dunlop, 132.149, which he did on the third of the lap. He spent the whole morning just concentrating on the Superbike. He didn't get out on the Superstocker. But there is another session this afternoon to come. John McGuinness has got himself up to 130.9. Josh Brooks, 130.5. Ian Hutchinson, 130.0. Dave O'Johnson, just below that, 129.8. Nathan Harrison, 129.7. Phil Crow, 128.2. Rob Hodgson, 126.6. And Amal Rick Blanc on the Superbikes, 119.3, which is still his fastest of the week so far. Well, super stock times weren't quite as fast as we've seen earlier in the week. Mike Brown, 129.796. For him, he was the fastest of the super stockers this morning. Peter Hickman, second fastest, 129.725. Then Josh Brooks, 129.1. Jamie Coward, 128.3. Paul Jordan was fifth fastest, 128.0. And Dave O'Johnson, sixth, 127.8. Below that, Marcus Simpson was seventh. Sean Anderson, eighth. Julian Trummer in ninth. And Maurizio Bartolico, 10th fastest of the Superstockers. We are building up, only 8 minutes or so away from the Supersport and Sportbike session. Davey Todd rejoins us. Anything in particular that leapt out at you this morning? Probably that Dean Harrison lap, I would think.
1: Yeah, absolutely. The Dean Harrison lap, of course, is impressive, but at the same time, I think I was probably expecting it as well at the same time, because Dean's been riding really well all week, really well before we even got here and started here at the TT. Dean's been riding well all season long. British Championship, Super Sport, podiums very recently. He's riding really well, so impressive for sure. Peter Hickman and Michael Dunlop, not surprised to see those guys up there, but still a chunk of time, 16 seconds and 20 seconds behind respectively. And then John McGuinness, it's good to see him up there as well with a 130.9, nearly into the 31. So he's going to be happy about that. He's just chipping away. He's definitely a slow burner as well. He just improves bit by bit, and he doesn't wake up for these early laps. He used to. He keeps telling me he used to be really fast at the start of races when John was in his prime. He was always very fast on the first couple of laps, and now it takes him three or four laps to wake up, I think. So he's always quick towards the end of races and stuff, so a bit more time, and I'm sure John isn't going to be too far away from those guys and setting personal bests.
0: Thank you very much. Davey's going to stay with us for this Super Sport and Sport Bike session. The guys are all up on Glen Crutchley Road, ready for a full start from the start line on Glen Crutchley Road. But let's get down onto the ground and join Beth.
2: I'm standing here with Chris Moore. Chris, how are you feeling this morning, this afternoon? I don't even know what time of day it is.
3: Yeah. We're a little bit into the unknown this afternoon. We've made a load of changes. I mean, a load of changes on the suspension, because I was stuck. I was getting nowhere with where we were, so we've completely rethought everything with the help of Will Birchall yesterday. We've just got to give it a go and see how we go. So a little bit of trepidation.
2: Yeah, I mean, I suppose it wasn't much of a rest day then, but I guess that's what those days are for, sort of tinkering around. And was it in any particular spot on the course, or just overall?
3: Usual suspect, Ginger Hall to Ramsey. I've been struggling for 3 years with it through there, and it's I keep going one way and you think, oh, I've gone the wrong way, so you go the other, and I've been sort of banging my head against a brick wall. So we've completely rethought it all, so completely different. So it's a little bit late in the week for doing that, but at least I think we'll be on a good starting point now. I seriously do. Yeah,
2: that's what you need, isn't it? You need to have the confidence that actually you've made the right changes, and you can just go into tomorrow with your head held high almost.
3: I'm not racing tomorrow.
2: Well, then you could go in tomorrow anyway, yeah.
3: Hopefully another practice lap maybe, but we'll see. I'm just going to do the probably just do the one lap now, and then maybe give Will a ring and see where we are with those settings. But the bike's been running really well. I can't grumble with how the bike's going. Yeah, so and the weather's been perfect, hasn't it? So
2: well, we're a bit more Isle of Man today, although there's more blue sky now, so we're all right.
3: Yeah, fingers crossed. Yeah.
2: Thanks for talking to us, Chris.
3: Thanks, Beth.
4: Just going to jump in if we can and grab a quick word with the number 18. He's on the CF Moto Machine. It is, of course, Mikhail Indy de Koppel. We'll grab a quick word of them. Indy, just one word before you put that on. Number one, no more swearing. You're in trouble.
5: I promise.
4: How are you? Okay, buddy?
5: Yeah, I was just too excited because the run was really well. You know, the bike was working fantastic thanks to the team. And today we just, you know, trying to improve the lap times. You know, that's all I want to do. And just the gearing, if the gearing is right. So looking forward to the session for sure.
4: Any changes?
5: Oh, yeah, just the gearing. We changed the gearing a little bit, you know, a little bit different setup on the front. And that's it, you know. And I set up different way in my mind. So.
4: Okay. So you've changed the front. Why have you changed the front? Is the bike not steering properly, tracking?
5: The bike was not really behaving on a couple of sectors, which I want to improve now. And that's basically what we did. And like I said, the gearing is now, I think, completely right how it needs to be done. So looking forward to this one.
4: Good luck, Indy.
5: Thanks a lot. Appreciate
4: Mikhail
5: it.
4: Mikhail Indy, the couple, thanks for your time there. He's going to be going off with his super sport bike, sorry, at number 18. Next to him on number 18 as well is Joe Yeardsley. He's about to go out in the Spin Arena GSXR 750. And we'll make our way down to the front there. And we'll just have a little look to see who's on what. We've got Nathan Harrison. He's going out on the 600. Rob Hodgson is out on in the Supersport class on the Ducati. Ian Hutchinson on the Ducati. Connor Cummins is on the 11. He's on the Supersport bike. Peter Hickman on 10, looking quite relaxed. Had a bit of a chat with him before, Dave. He was on pretty good form. And Michael Dunlop and Ian Hutchinson just having a little chat to each other there. So we're going to go down. So that's 2 minutes to go before the start of this one. And Josh Brooks, he's on the number 7 machine. On, of course, the Ugly & Co. GSXR 750. Just squeeze there. But it is going to be, as it has been with a lot of these sessions, Michael Dunlop, who is going to be the bike that is going to go first down the road. And we'll just sneak in around the back of him before he turns that thing on and just completely blast our ears out. So there he goes on the 6, the Pattern, the SC Project machine. And he rolls it into the front, just wheels, wiggles the front of the bike just to check the steering damper. Then he's got number 4, Jamie Coward on the 4 bike, the Rapid Honda. Now, Michael Dunlop on the sport bike, all right? The sport bike, the green plates with the white number on the number 6, okay? And he will be going in about 1 minute and 20 seconds. Then we've got number 4, Jamie Coward, in behind him on the super sport bike, which is the Honda 600, number 4 with the white background. And there's the Pattern firing up with the blue number 4 on it. In behind him is starting at number 2 on the Ducati, fifth quickest so far, Paul Jordan at 125.897.

0: Time gets ready for the starter. The visor has not been snapped shut yet for Michael Dunlop, but it will be any second. Mark Pendlebury is looking over just for confirmation we can get this session underway, which he will do in around about 15 seconds. Michael Dunlop snaps the visor shut. He's on the MD Racing pattern that he set an unofficial lap record on the other day on Wednesday, 123.557, and we're about to get underway. Supersports and sport bikes are go. Right down the left-hand side of the lane, not down the middle. Jamie Coward next away on the rapid Honda with Drive Life. 124.3, his best so far. Next behind him, Paul Jordan is going to go on the Jackson Racing powered by Prosper 2 Ducati. Then Dean Harrison, who is second fastest in this class, 127.242. Michael Dunlop is the fastest in this one as well. Then it's going to be Mike Brown getting away next. He will have the number one plate, the Busch Precision Engineering by Russell Racing Yamaha. He's only ninth fastest. He'll probably be looking to improve on that. Josh Brooks is behind that on the Ugly & Co Racing Suzuki. It looks fantastic. Kevin Schwantz replica coloured scheme, absolutely tremendous. Next away is Peter Hickman on the Trooper Triumph for PHR Performance Triumph. Goes his second fastest on the leaderboard so far this week. Let's take you down to Chris Kinley.
1: Just hitting about fourth gear as he goes across the rise, just clicking fifth before he gets to the top of St Ninian's. And there's Hutchie away next. Hutchie away on the number 12 machine on the Ducati for John Burroughs Racing. SMT Ducati next, number 15, Rob Hodson, 12th quickest at 123.5. Now Dominic Herbertson was in the middle of there as well, but Dominic has wheeled the machine back, so we'll keep a little eye on where Dominic's gone. Number 16, Nathan Harrison on the Honda. He is 11th fastest so far on his 600cc Honda, 123.794. Number 18, Joe Yeardsley, 20th quickest next on his Suzuki 750, 121.362. Then it's 11, Connor Cummins on the North Links component Suzuki at 11, 121.6 for him, his quickest lap so far. Michael Sweeney up next on 17 on that R6. He's been riding for quite a few years, and he gets away, does Mikko, 121.6. First of the sport bikes now. And it is good to see him back on track. That's Michael Evans out in the Flitwick Motorcycles machine. This next machine is an additional to your entry. It's number 5, Dave Johnson. He's on the pattern, riding for the Ian Locker Racing team. Back to 14 we go now. Sean Anderson on the Stanford Suzuki at 122.20. We just talked to this chap before. Number 18, that of course is Mikhail Indy de Koppel. And Indy gets away on his Aprilia at 117.713. Joey Thompson on his Kawasaki with the TH Racing team. In fact, not a Kawasaki, that's actually a Aprilia. He's on there for Joey, 118.97 quickest so far. 32 is next to go. We are back to the Supersports again. 32, white background, blue numbers. Julian Trummer on the Smiths Triumph at 121. He's 19th quickest. Back to we go to the sport bikes. Number 11 is off there now. Stefano Bonetti on the Aprilia, 116.7. Back to Supersport now, 21. It's getting an absolute hammering off the line. It's Amalric Blanc on the Yamaha. And he goes now. 38 is next to go. Another one of the Ducatis. And of course, his local man, Jamie Kringle, at 120.621 on that Ducati. Here's another Ducati for 39. 39 is, of course, Erno Costamo, 23rd quickest so far at 120.9. 22 is next to go. That, of course, Barry Ferber, who we heard from earlier. That new team for him this year, the Triumph. He's away. 23 is next to go. That's, of course, Brian McCormack on his Suzuki on the GSX R750. Gives us a look that time. And here is Dominic on the KTS Factory Racing Triumph. Great to see that name back here again. 13, of course, Dominic Herbertson. Sixth quickest so far from Wednesday, 125.8. Marcus Simpson on the 24 bike is next. 121.0 away for the young Maxman, and he is away. 34 is next to go. That's Loris McCann on the Yamaha, the R6 machine. A and he gets away nice and steady off the

0: line here at Glencrutchery Road. 33 is Reese Hardesty. We heard from him a little bit earlier on. He's on a Yamaha there. 33 quickest, 33rd quickest, and running number 33. 40 is next, Maurizio Bottolico on the Bassomba Racing Machine. And he gets away on his R6 Yamaha. 28 comes to the line. That's Alan Venter, the South African, on the TH Honda. AJ gets away. 26, Eddie Frere on the Yamaha. Eddie's done 119.22 so far this week. And he gets away on the Optimar bike. And I tell you what, giving that some clutch slip on the way. Sticking back to the 600s now. Mitch Rees is next to go on his number 29 Honda, the Mike Kuhlman Honda. I think it's the same one you rode, Davey, isn't it, the other year? There he is. And he's just left there now. 36 is next to go on the Swan Tribe. Sounds great, doesn't it? 36, Pierre-Yves Bihan, the Frenchman, at 120.4. 26th fastest so far. 35 next to go on the Derricor machine. Kevin Keyes, the Yamaha, at 120.3. Now, we heard from Chris Moore before we started on the 33 bike. He's made one or two changes for that. Let's hopefully that's sorted out. He's on the Kawasaki. His quickest lap so far, 113.8. Barry Burrell next to go on his Triumph. That's nice, isn't it? Barry gets away in the 37 bike. 117.7 for Barry so far. Back we go on the sport bike. So white back, the black, green background with the white numbers. That's Lewis Arrowsmith on his Aprilia. 20th quickest so far. 22 is next to go. That's, of course, Francesco Coringa on his Yamaha. 24th quickest at 115.09. Back we go to Supersports. 41. 41 is next. Kevin Canny. Kevin gets away on the Suzuki. 55 is next to go. That's Mike Russell. He's on the Supersport machine. We had a good chat with Mike just before. Running that bike for a couple of years and not as loud as it was when he ran it here the first year. 42 is next to go on the Twin, on the Sport bike. 42, of course, Jonathan Perry on his Aprilia, 116.6. 53 is next to go. That's one of the Chalk boys, isn't it? Yeah, 53. James Chalk on his Suzuki, just shy of 120. He's done 119.7. Tom Whedon should be next to go, and it is Tom. 51 on Tom on the Triumph, 118.4 for him. 46 is next to go. That's Andrea Maiola on the Yamaha. Lovely colour scheme on the Bassomba Racing Machines. Back we go to sport bike. His 48 is Paul Williams. Change of machine for Paul. He is now on the Kawasaki. I think he started out on the Suzuki, didn't he? Just missed a gear there. Great colour scheme on this. Really nice looking machine. The Pellerbrew Racing bike. And that's a change as well. That was going to be the GSX 800 for Paul Cassidy. He's now reverted back to the Kawasaki. 67 on this Supersport machine. 67 is in number Mike May, so yeah, Mike on the Suzuki at 119.3. 64 is next to go. George Halifax, no, 60 is next to go. I beg your pardon. 60, Ryan Garside on the Triumph. How can you miss those colour schemes? He gets away. Dave Brook is next on his Triumph, riding at number 70. Dave gets away. Back we go to sport bike, and 57 is Wayne Bourgois on the Aprilia. Nice and steady off the line for Wayne. Back to Supersport we go. 48. The leaders will be through Glen Helen already. Ryan Whitehall is away on that blue machine with the white and black checkers on it. Looks nice. Number 40, Sun Glinton on the fair and tough to see. I think it's Michael Garnier. It is for the colour scheme. The New Line Racing bike. 100. Oh, he's only done 108.5 on that. So Mike, hoping for better things this afternoon. Mark Parrott is next to go on the 51 machine. Mark gets a little wheelie off the line there. Super sport bike for him. 53 is next on the sport bike. George Halliday. George on the little Triumph 660. George gets away. Back we go to the white background, the blue numbers. Jack Fowler on the Triumph. What a great sound that is. Here he is, Masayuki Yamanaka on the 58 bike, the ILR patch. Next, Dan Forbes on the Suzuki at 116.365. Dan gets away. 58 should be next. It is Martin Morris on the Ducati. Red speed on the side of that. This Ducati's looking sound fantastic. 56 is next to go. Back to Sport Bike. That's a newcomer, of course, Rhys Stevenson. His quickest lap so far, 112.91. Toby Shan is next to go on his Triumph. Just over the 120 for Toby. Nearly 1-2-1 on the number 56 bike. 68, Craig Shipek. He's next to go on his Kawasaki ZX6 at 116.108. I'll take one more away. 61. Back we go to the greens. That, of course, Anthony Stevens on his Aprilia. There's one more after that, 52. We'll give them a mention. We have to do that. It's Timothy Minot, we've heard from before with Beth, on his R6 Yamaha. Let's listen to Tim off the line. Wow, Chris Boyd.
1: Thank you very much. Great sounds off the line there. Just a message from the TT Marshalls team. Could visiting TT Marshall, Maxine Coles, as a matter of urgency, please contact the Chief Marshal, Jane Corlett. I'll give you a phone number, 07624 497979. That is, as a matter of urgency, could visiting TT Marshall, Maxine Coles, please contact the Chief Marshal, Jane Corlett, on 07624 497979. Thank you very much. Right, the leading riders are on the way up towards Ramsey. In fact, we're seeing Peter Hickman there to replay off them. We're picking up on Michael Dunlop on the pattern, making his way up through Stella Maris into the hairpin. And then Michael Dunlop on the Trooper Triumph, making his way out through the bus stop at Schoolhouse and down into the braking zone at Parliament Square. Looking well, isn't he?
2: Yeah, Peter's actually on the Swan Triumph at the moment. He will be on the Trooper Triumph, I believe, for race two, and the Swan coloured Triumph for the first race and practice week. That was basically the same bike that I was meant to be riding here, so I'm very jealous.
1: Ah, so because there's a second bike available, he's running the two?
2: Yeah, I think he's just running the bodywork, trying to represent numerous sponsors. If we're trying to represent Swan, they've put something great together for myself, Peter, and Pierre-Yves Bihan. And yeah, unfortunately, I'm not out there representing him.
1: We can sense the disappointment. We absolutely can. Peter is quicker than Dean Harrison into Ramsey. Hickman is there in 10 minutes and 59.6. That's about 0.7 seconds quicker than Dean Harrison. So good stuff by your teammate on this opening lap of the session. Paul Jordan is third of the Super Sport machines. He's there in 11.08, so about 8 seconds down on Harrison. Then Mike Brown, Josh Brooks, Ian Hutchinson, Jamie Coward are all onto the climb of the mountain. Michael Dunlop, the sole pattern onto the climb of the mountain at the moment. He is into Ramsey in, what's that time, 11 minutes 20. Where's he been earlier in the week? He's been, it's quicker actually, quicker than Dunlop's made it to Ramsey so far. And of course, we've had records earlier week, that unofficial lap record. Well, he's quicker again here. 11 minutes 20 on the lap record lap. He was into Ramsey in 11.23, so he sliced another 5.4 seconds off that.
2: That's really impressive.
1: 3.4.
2: Already going that quick in practice and not really getting any sort of challenge from anywhere else. There's been some good lap times from the likes of Jamie Coward on the Malenko by Padgett's pattern, but Michael way ahead on that machine, and his speed traps have been looking absolutely insane. So whatever, I've heard that the factory pattern guys made some changes to that bike for this year, and whatever they've done, they've made that thing even more of a rocket ship than it already was.
1: And we've only seen it in one lap run so far. We haven't seen a flying lap, so we've not really got a true indication of where it might be.
2: Who knows? Honestly, it's a case of does he really need to do it in the same breath? I know Michael always wants to push as hard as he can, but if he has a big lead ahead of second position, does he really need to push the boat out and take any risks?
1: Especially when they are running right at the edge of their limit. They're possibly the most engineered class here, aren't they?
2: Absolutely, absolutely, they are. Something that I sort of struggle riding the smaller bikes quite as much. I prefer the big bikes, like we were saying there. We're just seeing some speed trap times of
1: 7 miles an hour advantage.
2: 7 miles an hour over second place. That's 17 miles an hour over the third fastest bike at Sulby Speed Trap. So we know that second place bike is an extremely fast bike, because that was the fastest bike at the Northwest 200 with Jeremy McWilliams on board, and that blew everything else out the water. But of course, Michael's pattern was not there.
1: No, he doesn't take that to the Northwest. He saves that totally for the TT. We've got riders coming down off the mountain, I think, now, so we'll try and get those sector times in for the mountain. Yeah, Harrison's through the bungalow. Let's just get an idea who else is through the bungalow. Paul Jordan, Mike Brown and Jamie Coward all also through the bungalow, and so to Dean Harrison. And now Peter Hickman has arrived and continues to be the fastest on this lap. He's just now 0.4 of a second quicker than Dean Harrison, so this is impressive. There are one or two riders catching other riders we're seeing on the screens here. It looks like Dean Harrison might be one of those, maybe at the back there, so he might be just catching one or two bits of traffic. And in fact, maybe Michael Dunlop's pattern that the bigger, more powerful super sports are sweeping by. Harrison takes a look up the air, or just has to back out of a move there on Dunlop from the inside as they're heading off across the mountain. So where are we? We're out around about the 32nd by the looks of it, maybe heading out that kind of way. Harrison has another look up the inside, has to back out of it once again. He's just struggling to get past Dunlop, I think it is, on the sport bike as they head off through towards Keppel. Maybe is where they are, and then they'll sweep down towards Kate's Cottage. They are indeed down towards Craignabar next. And Harrison just having one or two traffic issues, so it might be the second lap when we get to see stuff, depending on whether or not he clears Michael Dunlop and they go on through for another lap. So out we go. We'll just try and get an indication of where these sector times are. We'll put in the latest version. The first sector was a little bit slower than we might expect, but they're still up around the 1:28 type mark here for Harrison and Hickman. And then we'll get an indication of Michael Dunlop as well. It won't be long though before we have them at Crocknor Mona, because they are on the sweep down from Craignabar as we speak. 3:32. That sector time's just gone off a little bit for Michael, possibly because of those traffic issues, about 4 seconds, 3.5 seconds slower than we might expect on the run across to the bungalow. And then again, he's hit some traffic problems we know of on the run down to Crocknor Mona. So maybe these sector times just going to go off a little bit. How frustrated do you get when you've got all the way around and you suddenly hit traffic that affects your lap?
2: Yeah, of course it is, but it's also practice week at the end of the day. It's for the seeded riders, the top 20 riders, qualifying as such is just free practice. It's not qualifying. You do want to get a good feeling for your bike and everything, but providing the feeling is good. The lap time actually doesn't matter for the top 20 seeded riders, because they'll start in that order anyway. So it shouldn't matter too much for those guys. It's the guys 21 and upwards that are qualifying for their starting position.
1: Yeah, absolutely. So we see, the sector time for Dean Harrison's gone off by about 5 seconds from what we'd expect between the bungalow and Crocknor Mona. It means Peter Hickman is through Crocknor Mona. We'll have them on to Glencrutchy Road very, very shortly. Hickman leads the way on this lap by just over 2 seconds, 2.2 seconds from Harrison, then Josh Brooks, Mike Brown, Jamie Coward. The sound starts to build, the noise. Coming in, Jamie Coward going straight on, Michael Dunlop coming in as well. Harrison's lap 126.899, Jamie Coward 124.297. Michael Dunlop not as quick as he has been previously with that traffic issue, 123.02, but another 123 mark. And we've got Peter Hickman onto Glencrutchy Road. Let's get this lap across the line. This should be the fastest. He's coming in as well, 127.2 for Peter Hickman. So that is going to be right on what he's already done. He's done 127.2 earlier in the week on Wednesday afternoon, so he's matched that lap on that opening lap, a standing start lap, and I think he's come in as we said. So just the one lap runs for most of them. I think it's Jamie Coward probably the only one who's gone on, maybe Josh Brooks, I think they're at the back of those ones coming in. He's just gone on as well. Here goes, we see Peter Hickman coming up the return road underneath us, heading straight back into the paddock. So let's get you an idea of those times then. Peter Hickman 127 points at home. In fact, let's get you onto the standings because it's telling us who's gone through most recently. And then, of course, the screen decides not to play ball. So, of the sport bike machines, the other sport bike machines, apart from Dunlop, who's completed the lap through the bungalow, are Mikey Evans, Michael DeCoppel, Stefano Benetti, Dave O'Johnson, and Joey Thompson. Let's try and bring you those super sport times from the opening lap. Peter Hickman, 17 minutes 47, 100.7, 127.2. Dean Harrison, 17 minutes 50.3, 2.6 seconds slower, 126.899. Then Josh Brooks, 125.5. Mike Brown, 124.7. Jamie Coward, 124.2. Ian Hutchinson, 123.9. Nathan Harrison, 123.2. Connor Cummins gets a lap in, 123.1 on the North Links components machine. Then Joe Yearsley, 121.9. Rob Hodson on the SMT bike, 120.3. So plenty of laps getting completed here. Let's head down into the paddock, Chris and Beth.
0: Yeah, just keep and see who's doing what here, to be fair. Michael Dunlop has come in off the SC machine. You never get much off Michael Dunlop when he comes in. He just gets off the bike and he straight taunts his boys. Some guys come in and they just shake their head and they're not interested at all. But he is going to be heading straight out again on the Scarge Ducati. That'll be in a couple of moments' time. Steadplan on the side of that as well. Michael giving final words to the guys there now. We'd have told him it's all ready to go. It's all warmed up. Everything's spot on. So he was just about to jump in. He's just putting his left glove on. His left glove slides over the top of his leathers there now. He'll snap that shot. He's just have a little look down as Rob Hodson has just come in off the 15 bike. So Michael in off the pattern. It's interesting we mentioned some of those times there, Chris Boyd. Some people like Hutchie just mentioned into them. Paul Jordan. Oh, I've got to say this. Paul Jordan's chain has come off and it's come off at the Craig. He'd ride it is okay. It had to happen, didn't it? Michael Dunlop is up to the ramp there now and he's about to go out, but Rob Hodson just come in. We mentioned about Hutchie there doing very similar laps to what he's done before on that Burroughs Engineering RK Racing bike. So yeah, Michael Dunlop about to leave when there's a clear run in a moment. There's no clear run at the moment. You can just hear in the background. Now when they go from the ramp here, what they have is, you obviously know they have Mark Pendleby. Mark Pendleby will tap him on the shoulder to say he's going to go. And there's also a board that will flash up so the riders will see, and that board, that little electronic board, will flash blue so the riders will know who are coming down Glen Crutcher Road that there is a machine going. The green light has just gone for Michael there now, so Michael will get to the end of pit lane. When he gets to pit lane, 60 kilometres an hour, he can then get on the gas. So if anybody's in the grandstand, you'll see that blue flashing light there now. It's just started to light up for that rider that's going across the line. So the riders know this. They're told that in the briefing, just to look out for somebody coming from the right-hand side. But you have to watch when you leave the end of pit lane because there's a white line that you cannot cross, all right, before you go out onto Glen Crutchley Road. It's the number 10 bike that, of course, is Peter Hickman. He's about to go out on the sport bike, 19th quicker so far on the Yamaha. Let's hear from Rob Hodson. He's your best.
3: He certainly is, just outside the SMT tent here. Rob, how is that out there?
4: It's pretty windy, to be honest, up on the mountain. But yeah, we've not done many laps on the SMT Ducati. So yeah, just got a lap in there. We'd made a front end change, which is better. But now we need to work on the rear. Yeah, I don't know how much the wind is affecting us, but you know, it was a steady enough lap just to feel. It was quite a big change we did to the front end, so yeah, set off steady enough and just got a feel for it. So yeah, make a change now and hopefully get back out shortly.
3: Tell you what, the weather is a gift that keeps on giving this week, isn't it?
4: It is, yeah. This is probably the worst it's been, as in, like, you know, having a bit of wind. Rest of the week's been perfect. We couldn't have asked for better, but yeah, fingers crossed we can get a decent weather for race week and yeah, push on and see how we get on.
3: You're feeling okay in yourself, physically, mentally?
4: Yeah, not too bad, to be honest. Yeah, we're all right. It's good to get out this morning and get two laps on the superbike and then one on this now. Hopefully I'll get another one on this super sport bike before a lap on the super stop bike this afternoon.
3: Rob, thanks for talking to us.
4: Thank you.
0: Just seeing Mikey Evans coming, Beth, off his first lap out. He's headed out, obviously, on the Flitwick, the Linstall bike, the little 700. He's come back in and just deep a conversation. I'm sure there's a lot of things going through his mind on that sort of lap. And you hear riders saying that, I think it was rider in the week, he said he, for the first time he'd been through that corner after he'd fell off, and he just had to think about it a little bit. But you do not have time out there to think about it. Blink and the whole thing's gone. That's the thing. So we'll hopefully try and grab a word. I was hoping to try and grab him, but I think he came in and just went off, and just maybe just have a little bit of a sit down and just get his head back into gear. So Mikey Evans in. Who else is in? I think Dominic Herbertson is coming off the KTS Triumph. Yeah, so he has come in, Dominic, but I think probably headed straight back out again. Back to you, boys. Any more times up there?
1: Yep, looking for who is out there on that second lap. We know Jamie Coward went straight on the Super Sport machine. We think he's out through Glen Helen, although the timing scene has decided to just stop playing ball. We'll see whether or not we can pick them up at all. And not sure who else has gone on out there. Nope, not showing us anything. But we know Mike Brown and Jamie Coward are out there on a second lap at the moment. It's not picking anything up out through Glen Helen, just on the timing system. Ian Hutchinson has also gone on out for a second lap. So too Connor Cummins, so too Joe Yeardsley. They are all out there on a second lap. And in fact, Davey's managed to get it working for me. Top job, Davey. Josh Brooks is fastest of those on the second lap at Glen Helen. Then Jamie Coward, then Joe Yeardsley, then Mike Brown, Ian Hutchinson and Connor Cummins. So Josh getting himself well and truly settled now, I think, with this Suzuki. The Ugly & Co Racing is a deal that only came together very late in the day, I think, right before TT.
2: Yeah, I think it was quite the last minute thing, but Josh, like many other riders, choosing to jump on the older GSXR 750, as I think everybody saw, it won the British Supersport Championship last year. And yeah, now seeming like a competitive package, they've stopped the production of that bike, and they're not so easy to get a hold of. A lot of guys having to get them from America and stuff like that. But normally, unlike Josh, but normally the bigger guys are very much suited to a GSXR 750, as it has a much bigger front fairing. So guys like Connor Cummins and Brian McCormack choosing to run that GSXR 750 this year.
1: Magic, a few of those appearing then on the grid. Let's get down to Chris Kinley.
0: Yeah, just going to jump in if I can and grab a quick word with Michael Sweeney, if that's possible. This is a meeting of minds in the back of a garage here. John Burrows there. I think they're texting each other, to be fair. Mikko, how is that out there?
5: Yeah, it's not too bad, Chris. There's a lot of wind out there. The 600 is just struggling a little bit with headwind, so couldn't really pull top gear. So we just said we've done a few changes to the suspension. We said we'd give it one lap and try it and see. So it's a whole lot better. It's very windy out there, so just going to park and out the race. That's it. Just get a lap now on the little twin after dinner. We made a couple of changes to that, so I want to see will that work. Do one lap on that as well. So
0: notice you got the old laptop with the times going out of the iPad. Are you one of these people who studies them religiously?
5: Yeah. I have to have a look and see what their competition, the people around me, are doing. You know what I mean? So
0: happy with your pace, though?
5: Yeah, definitely. Yeah, everything's going well. Thank God. Yeah.
0: Thanks, Mikko. I'll let you get back. Cheers. Thank you very much, Mikko. Brilliant stuff. Nice to hear from him. Yeah, he's got the old official TT timing app, which you can find, which Chris Boyd will give you the address for that in a little while. Is it TT timing? You've got it all up there. I can't carry that stuff down here. But yeah, he's looking at that, and what you do is you can click on an individual rider and you can follow them through the various sectors, and that's exactly what he's doing down there. So yeah, you guys out there have got the same access that Mikko Sweeney's got. Back to you boys up there.
1: Yep, same timing data as we have got. It is timing.iomttracers.com, timing.iomttracers.com, and as Chris says, you can then star your favourites. Unfortunately for us, they're all our favourites, so we're trying to follow them all. Hard work. And they're pretty much all your favourites as well. There's a lot of riders that you're following through the paddock here, aren't there?
2: Yeah, trying to follow everybody as best as we can. It's really interesting to see how these guys are getting on. Definitely a few of the images that we're seeing from around the course, the wind definitely looks like it's got stronger, as Mikko was saying there about the having a really strong headwind over the mountain. That translates in different areas. Some places you'll get a crosswind, which will really unsettle the bike and make it feel really nervous. So that'll definitely knock the confidence a little bit for some of the riders. And yeah, it's not always the nicest condition to ride in when it's really strong wind.
1: Beth can test her language once again. She's down with French rider Amalric Wong.
3: Certainly am. We're just standing here. What's happening?
6: I problem gear. And three, four, five gear, his shifter is not working. and I pass gear now, is problem gear. On the fast, should be mountain, is no quick, is problem.
3: Oh, that's so frustrating. So you got your guys looking at it. I saw you earlier holding your shoulder. Is it sore?
6: Yeah, it's a problem me, physique, on the shoulder, on the back, on the tissue. Yeah, it's a cross northwest. A lot of pain. Yeah, it's difficult. It's okay for super sport. It's difficult for super back and super stock. Yeah.
3: Yeah, it's a lot, isn't it? And is it quite windy up on the top?
6: Yeah, windy on 600. It's okay on the superbike where it's difficult, yeah, for a corner, yeah.
3: Okay, well, I hope you get it sorted. Thank you for talking to us.
6: Yeah, thank you very much.
1: Thank you very much, Beth. News on his French compatriot, Eddie Fair. He stopped at Quarterbridge just having got away from here, so he'll be well back in and probably out on a different bike by now. We heard about Paul Jordan with the chain coming off at Cregner Bar, and Paul Pochy-Williams is stopped up at Kerrimore on the sport bike. As far as this second lap is concerned, we have the first three riders into Ramsey. We see Josh Brooks on our screens taking a wide, sweeping line through the hairpin and off up through the right-handers, off up towards Waterworks. Josh Brooks is the fastest. Hickman is coming through Kirkmichael Village, and he's got a rider right in his toe. Try and get the number on that. It looks like it might be Marcus Simpson, actually, that's right in the toe of Peter Hickman. So Marcus will be learning a lot on this lap. As we see Ian Hutchinson on the Burroughs Engineering, the RK Racing bike for Hutchie. He's making his way up towards White Gates. We're getting flash interview here at White Gates. Where he goes, doesn't clip the giveaway line. Then off up into Stella Maris. Front end of the bike just moving about a little bit there on the run up through Stella Maris. He's got it all well and truly tidied up into the hairpin, so he's on to the climb of the mountain as well. Pulls a wheelie as he heads off up away from the hairpin. Riders making their way into Ramsey. Next one we see is Julian Trummer on the Triumph, and then we get Michael Dunlop, who is out there now on the Ducati V2, the Supersport machine, the Scars racing bike. And he's into Sulby Bridge by the looks of it for Michael Dunlop. So we'll try and pick up his sector times and just see where he is at. It's all important this session for all of these guys. He's been out on the pattern, jumped off that straight on to the Super Sport. Let's get down to Beth with Toby Shan.
3: Yeah, Toby, just catching up with you for the first time this TT. First of all, how's it all going so far?
7: So far, so good, all in all. Weather's been great, nothing to grumble about, and we're having the time of our life out there, so yeah, happy days.
3: And in terms of the difference between MGP and TT for you, what are the main things?
7: There's a few faster riders out there, but that's a good thing. It gives an opportunity. Any of them that pass, that's an opportunity to learn. So just even if it's for a corner or three corners, we'll try and tag on and see what we can pick up and learn for the next lap.
3: And I can't remember the exact speed you did the other day, but it was a cracking one. You must be really pleased with how it's going.
7: Yeah, it's a good bit of progress for me from the Manx. On the Twin, we're back to where we were in the race pace at the Manx. And then on the 600, or the 765, we've done 120.977. So that's a good mile and a half faster than the Manx.
3: And just in terms of that lap just out there then, conditions-wise, people around the course, how was it?
7: Yeah, there's a few more folk out there now. Conditions are all right. A little bit windy over the mountain, and we encountered a bit of traffic during that one, so we'll go out again shortly and have another go.
3: And your team happy enough? Who have you got with you?
7: Yeah, Fran Cowton. So Fran's in charge of the team, and that's who we're riding for here. And then we've got John, Emily, my father, and then Janet's down at base looking after things at the moment.
3: Cup of tea, that's what you need afterwards. Have a good one out there, Toby. Thank you.
7: Thank you very much.
0: Just for the guys up there, keep an eye on this guy about to come up across the line there, Joey Thompson. That lap he did the other night on the Supersport 600 Honda at 19.122.9, his quickest ever Supersport lap around the mountain circuit. So we're just going to jump in, if I can, in a moment, grab a word with Sean Anderson. He's just talking to Rico Penskova from the Pens13.com team. They're just refueling, actually, the BMW, ready to go for the session a little bit later. And don't forget, we are still going to have Superbikes and Superstocks going to be heading back out in a minute as we hear another machine just going up to the line. That's the Swan machine. That's Pierre-Yves Bihan on the 765 Triumph, the Frenchman, about to head out in his machine. And one more machine, just didn't catch who that was, just heading up off the line as well. Let's just jump in the back if we can. Sorry, gentlemen. Sorry, Steve, just to jump in. Sorry, Rico, just to jump in the back there. Little run out on the little GSX. So how was that?
8: Yeah, really good. Track is really mint. We're a little bit, I'd say third year on it, really comfortable with that bike. still a little bit wild in the rear, so we find a wee bit more compliance, find a wee bit more speed. There's a couple of places that you only really bite the screen through on a Supersport on race day, so a bit left there to go. And with a tailwind down Sulby, I'm pretty happy through the trap. You're fighting it all the way up the mountain mile, but it's pros and cons around this place all the time, Chris. So, but yeah, we're trying to save the body a bit for trying to get the big bike. And also, I mean, the double session is great on to have, but we're double session today, still trying to find our way with the big bike, and going into a three lapper tomorrow and a six lapper on Sunday. You have to be mindful that we need to get to Sunday in a good place from the body side. So yeah, we'll see how we go on, but happy enough, more than happy. The Stanford racing, the bike, as soon as we rolled it out of the box, it's been really good. We had all the settings from the previous, the Butterfields guys, so in terms of it, it's like putting on a whole set of slippers.
0: I like that terminology, Sean Anderson. What about the big butt then for Rico and the Penns team? Happy with that? Ready? You've just mentioned it quickly there. Have you made any changes from this morning?
8: Yeah, so we made a big change for this morning, and it was better. We came in and made another change for the second lap. We dropped the ball a little bit, amateur style, because we ran out of fuel at the Craig. So big shout out to the marshals at the Craig, because he was up with the fuel can, fueled it, but we had to return via the open roads because of getting outside assistance. So it was a big step in the right direction. We're going again a little bit more for this afternoon. And yeah, was pretty happy. It was green sectors all around until she coughed coming out of Capital Gate, and I thought I'd rather pull off than be cruising or do anything daft happen in that last sector. So, but yeah, we're starting to really find our way. Hopefully, this afternoon goes really well, and it puts us in a good stead to have a good result over the weekend on the two big bike races.
0: Right, Sean, thank you very much for your time. I'll let you back to Rico and the guys.
8: Cheers, Chris.
0: Thank you very much, Sean Anderson there. And get rid of Roger Marr, will you, please? He's a bad influence on you. Like, anyway, you don't say that about Carolyn Sells. You're going to be in trouble now. She's going to be after you, Sean. Thanks very much for the time. And Sean, always good crack. And, of course, a Roger. And, of course, married to Carolyn Sells, who's part of our team when we get to the Manx Grand Prix. And let's go back up to Beth and Beth in the tower. No, you're not. Roger Mars put me off. Let's go back up to Davey and Chris in the tower.
1: We should definitely get Beth up in the tower one day. Absolutely. Should be far better at this than I am. Through Crocknamona we have Josh Brooks, Mike Brown, Jamie Coward and Ian Hutchinson. Josh Brooks is the quickest of them. In fact, I think he's in. Yep, he's just completed on the Suzuki. 126.848. Jamie Coward, 125.025. Mike Brown, 125.312. Let's get an idea of where that puts them in terms of the standings. We know Michael Dunlop is out there on a lap at the moment. He got caught behind a little bit of traffic. He was held up behind Julian Trummer most of the way through. Ramsey cleared him just into the hairpin. It is Hickman still fastest with that opening lap, and Harrison, but that second lap of Josh Brooks puts him third fastest on the afternoon on the Supersport class. And then Mike Brown's second lap makes him fourth fastest. Jamie Coward goes fifth fastest. As we get a pattern, that was clearly a pattern going across the line. It was Andy Hornby. Michael DeCoppel is the first of the sport bikes out there on this second lap. He is through Ramsey and onto the climb of the race. Now through the bungalow, actually. So he is the leader of the sport bikes out there on this second lap. But most of the riders in this session, Davey, concentrating on Super Sports.
2: Yeah, definitely the vast majority of the guys out there are on Super Sport bikes. Michael obviously did his first lap on the pattern on the sport bike, and now at the moment Peter Hickman's out there going back and forward with my friend Marcus Simpson. So two of my mates out there riding around with each other, Marcus on the Super Sport bike and Pete on the sport bike on the Yamaha R7 Swan liveried sport bike that looks awesome. He's out there, and he actually had passed Marcus, and
1: yeah,
2: I think Marcus
1: got back past him. Yeah.
2: Marcus got sick of Pete holding him up over the mountain, which is a bit quicker. You'd think it would be a lot faster, a super sport bike over the mountain. So Marcus back in front, and Pete trying to get a little bit of slipstream to help the speed of his little sport bike over the mountain.
1: Yep, Marcus Simpson going well there. Ian Hutchinson completes 124.8. Connor Cummins on the Suzuki 124.0. Joe Yeardsley 122.8. How much do you look at what everybody else is doing? How much do you look at other people's times, or do you just focus on your own thing?
2: Yeah, you'll definitely look into other people's times. For me personally, I'd definitely look at my rivals' times and see where they're fast and where they're weak. And it's really important to know if you come down to a last lap battle, but you know you can be stronger over the mountain. That's really important to know. Also, if you were potentially weak over the mountain, that you'd need a bit more of a lead than you would expect. So it's good to learn. It's good to learn step by step, sort of where exactly you're fast and where you're weak, and you can use it to help you improve as well. It's not as easy as looking at sectors at maybe a short circuit where you can really nail it down to which corners you need to be faster through. The sectors here are pretty big, so there's a lot of corners involved in each sector, so it's not as easy as seeing somebody was quicker through one sector and you just going quicker through that sector. Obviously, you wouldn't exactly know how to improve in that sector.
1: Michael Dunlop on to Glen Crutchery Road. We'll get the time for this lap. It's going to be about 126.4, I think, as he comes across the line. There he is. 126.366. Not a bad guess, but he's carried on for a second lap, so it'll be the second lap, the flying lap, that'll be the one that we all want to get an eye on. I think the weather conditions certainly affecting them up there. Can we just remind the spectators, this is news from Race Control, Gary Thompson's just been down to see us, can we remind spectators to keep hold of anything that could blow away, rubbish, hats, anything, please? The wind is fairly brisk this afternoon. Please keep hold of anything. We don't want to have to stop a session or anything because of debris flying into the road if we can possibly avoid it. So please just keep hold of absolutely everything. We'll get an idea of those times for Dunlop and we will track him out onto the second lap. But in the meantime, let's go down to Chris Kinley.
0: Sounds great when it goes across the line. It really, really does. Connor Cummins has come in and quickly jumped to Joe Yeardsley. We can see how Joe is on that bike. Sorry, Mrs. Joe. Hang on a minute. How are you? Do you like that, Mrs. Joe? How are you, Joe?
9: Yeah, all good. It's quite windy out there today, to be honest. So when you're trying to do gearing again, I'm only pulling fifth, but it's because of the wind, isn't it? So you can't be perfect everywhere. So I'd rather be a little bit over-geared, you know, in case it's windy for next week. So, yeah, it's nice to get another three laps under my belt. Four laps. Going to have a little spin on my twin now and then, try and save myself for tomorrow.
0: How's the twin been? How's it looking with the Flitwick Yamaha, okay?
9: Yeah, it's all good. We've got all the issues sorted out now, so everything all seems good. It's just so I can't explain how hard it is jumping on three bikes. Think of all the sports where you just drive one car, or, you know, and it's like here you have to jump on three. So on that big bike, it's so hard, and then you jump on the little one. But other than that, it's all good. So yeah, get another lap now.
0: Here we go, Joe. Thank you very much. Here comes the bike right towards us. And he says about that, you've got to think back. Dave, you just put this from a rider's perspective. Think back to the day, Joey Dunlop on a 125, then a 400, then a 600, a 600 production, then a big, then a superbike, which he were then only 750s, five different bikes. Imagine doing that for in each practice session. Imagine that, Davey. Put your head in that space.
2: Yeah, absolutely, Chris. It definitely is not an easy thing to do, transitioning from bike to bike. And for sure, back in the day, it would have been tough. But I don't know if I'd actually say now the spectrum is actually bigger, going from the likes of a super twin to a super bike. There is a massive power difference. As super twin bikes, the good ones are putting out 100 horsepower. The super bikes are 250. So that's a pretty big jump, pretty big difference between the bikes there.
0: Barry Ferber's just come in on the number 22 bike, just on a bit of a refuel. Let's just see if he's ready to go. And the guys, you just fuel up. 2 minutes to go. 2 minutes to go before the gate shuts. Just tell them that. And there's Marcus Simpson and Peter Hickman exchanging notes as Barry Ferber is going to walk to the little. How should we say? It's like a box you have on the road that you're not allowed to go in and turn right or something. You're not allowed to wait in that box. It's that sort of box that they have there now. So there is Marcus Simpson. Maybe grab a word with them and Peter Hickman. See if they're just comparing notes. I know they. Obviously riding similar sort of machines. Let's just grab a quick word if we can. You two were having a bit of fun out there, Marcus and Peter.
10: Yeah, that was good fun. Obviously, spend a bit of time with Pete in Spain, and we buy all our Triumph bits through him. And I come up to the Swan Leathers, and I didn't know if it was Pierre or Pete. And once I realised it was a super twin and the speed of it, realised it was Pete. And yeah, it was great to sort of I passed him down out of Crosby, obviously on the Super Sport bike, a bit more speed. And then he come back past me into Kurt Michael, tapped the seat, fastest man around this track. So stuck behind him, had a little look at him down there, Sulby Strait, then popped back in behind him. And yeah, passed him down the mile, obviously, just didn't know if anyone was behind me or not, so didn't want to roll too much. And then he come back past me into the 33rd and I watched him down. And phenomenal to watch the top guys like that, especially Pete, you know, and yeah, so... I just said to him, you know, you think you're pushing and then you watch that and there's another level still there. Or two.
0: You'll get it, don't worry. Marcus, thanks for your time.
10: Thanks, Chris.
0: Thank you very welcome. Yeah, so Marcus Simpson there, yeah, he was deep in conversation with Peter Hickman as he came in as well, and young Master Kringle just coming as well off his Ducati. I wanted to try and grab a word with Jamie on the 38 bike, on the Kell Properties LPA road racing bike. He's hopefully gone a bit quicker than what he did earlier on. And number one machine of John McGuinness rolling forward, ready to go. And this gate is going to be shutting in about 10 seconds' time. And we just look up here, and it's Mikey Evans just about to come off the Team Flickwick machine. What was Mikey's lap time there? Chris, just off the top of your... Oh, can you find it for me, please?
1: 119.5.
0: Okay, thank you very much. So what's he done? Previous, yeah, so pretty similar to what he's done before, yeah, and that will be the gate closed, so we won't be able to get back out. If anybody's waiting, they're not going to get a chance to go back out now. So that gate, Rachel and the team have closed the gate. We've got Kevin Keyes, he's just come as well off the 35 bike, and we'll just jump in very quickly and have a word with Miggy if we can. Just a quick word, just jump round. Sorry, don't want to get when Beth's word, and Steve's in there with a bit chat as well. Hello, young fella, how are you? All right,
11: yeah, not too bad.
0: How's that feel out on the flip with bike for Steve and the guys? Happy?
11: Yeah, yeah, we did. We changed a bit for the first lap. It wasn't quite right, so we came in, made a little alteration, and it was much better on the second lap there. So, yeah, nice to be back out.
0: Go and have a sit down.
11: Thank you.
0: Thank you, Michael. Cheers. There you go, Michael. Thanks, Beth, as well, for letting us get in there to have a quick chat. We've also just got coming as well Kevin Canny on the 41 bike. He's just coming off the GSX R750. And, well, we saw Kevin yesterday, and he was not in a very happy place. There's a 28 Alan Ventnor. I think that's Alan coming in as well. Kevin just shaking his head, so we'll just leave him be with his team there for a moment. So this session, boys and girls out there, has now finished. The checkered flag will be out, and well, that is it for this one, and I'll hand you back to the boys. The next session is going to start, I think, 2 o'clock, boys, is it up there? Yeah, two o'clock it is, yeah.
1: It is indeed. Michael Dunlop is out there on a lap on the Super Sport machine. He's just come through Glen Helen. His sector time's 4:22 on his opening standing start lap. It was 4:28, so 6 seconds quicker, which is what you would expect standing start against flying lap. It means he's back up into the 1:27s. In terms of the speed trap, we noticed that Erno Costamo's Zero Waste Ducati was really quick, 173.6 miles an hour against the opening lap for Dunlop was 175.4. So it is the second quickest bike on the afternoon, Davey.
2: Absolutely, mate. It's amazing. It must they must have done a good job with Erno's bike to get anywhere near the speed of Michael's Ducati. I know the work that those boys and the Ducati factory have put into that bike. So that Scars Racing team are a proper good team, and definitely to get anywhere near Michael's bike is definitely the boys need a pat on the back in Erno's camp because they've done a good job with it.
1: Let's find out how our senior Manx Grand Prix champion from last year, Kevin Canny, is getting on with Chris.
0: Yeah, just about catching him up here now. These young lads have got a lot longer legs than me. They can walk a heck of a lot faster, and we'll just jump in and grab him if we can. Just grab him now if we can. Kevin, just a quick word. So I was trying to catch you up, but you're about 20 years younger than me and you walk a lot faster. There's a smile. That's what we like. How is that on the bike, on the sport bike, super sport bike?
8: Yeah, look, you go back to this like an old pair of slippers, isn't it? No, I'm comfortable on her now. I know there's a lot of wind out there. We've only done 3 laps, I think, at the minute, so we just want to slowly build now, hey, and focus on the little bikes a bit more.
0: What about the big bike? Getting there with that? What have you done?
8: We've decided to park it for the rest of the TT, Chris. Okay. I believe it's maybe affecting my run another two. So we just want to focus on the little bikes, hey, and see where we're going to go after this with it.
0: A lot of riders coming in, exactly what you've said. So the wind today is just completely different. It just blows your mind how it can. It's the Isle of Man. You know that now.
8: Yeah, I know 100%. Like in the windy corner, like she's just trying to blow you straight out to the left hand side of the road. But no, look, hey, everybody's got to deal with it. We went out wrong gearing. We were too long. She wasn't pulsed up the mountain. So, look, everybody had to deal with it as a taker, so it is what it is.
0: And everybody said that to me going up the mile. Nobody has managed to get this, but a few are stuck in fifth, and that's not good, is it? What about this? You're going back on, are you going to have another run or not, or done?
8: No, back out now in the wee twin. Hey, later for two laps. Super sport bike in the morning, twin now later, and then in the racing.
0: Have a rest. Cheers, Kevin.
8: Thanks, Chris.
0: Thanks, mate. Cheers very much. Let's hear from another Senior Manx Grand Prix winner, Tom Whedon's with Beth.
3: Certainly is. And Tom, it's nice to see you looking a little bit happier than you did the other day.
12: Yeah. My mum's been sacked. She's not got the job for next year. I'm back on the bike. Yeah, just riding and enjoying it, really. And rather than just riding the white line in the middle of the track, I'm actually getting close to the hedges again and doing what I need to do to put a bit of a lap together. Still not quite there yet, but we'll get there.
3: And as you were saying the other day, it's about building that confidence back up, and that's completely understandable.
12: Yes, exactly. But I'm starting to feel a little bit more confident again. We've got two new bikes for this year, so just the usual stuff. You never get back up straight on a bike and it's there around here. And as you get faster, you always come across more issues. So, yeah, no, we're getting there. We're getting there.
3: And how did you find the conditions there? Obviously, we were always talking about the weather here on the Isle of Man.
12: Oh, yeah, of course. We've gone from one to the other, and then probably... let's not say it. But no, it's windy around there, but it's dry. It is really windy, but get behind the bubble and just crack on with it and power through the wind, really.
3: And you're going to be heading out again for the next session a little bit later, so a little bit of a sit down and a cuppa?
12: Yeah. You can get a little tea on and a bit of lunch. And hopefully that was my last laps on the Super Sport. I'm going to try and qualify the twin now, because I think I've only done one flying lap on that. So... it's a shame, because I feel like I need more time on every bike still. We're at the end of the practice and I still feel like I need more time, but yeah, we'll chuck a setting in it for the race, and we'll be all right.
3: Have a good one, Tom.
12: Thank you. Cheers, Mum, if you're listening at home.
0: He's back in the good books again, isn't he, young Tom Whedon? Just going to grab a quick word if you can. He's done a change of machinery. It's the number 44 bike of Paul Cassidy, the Pellet Brew bike. We'll let him take his RI lid off there. We'll grab maybe just a quick chat with him. The number 44 Manxman lives in Castletown. And Cass, just a quick word. I know you've just got, and you want to speak to your team and stuff. Late change of machinery. Reasoning by, if you want to tell us.
13: Yeah, a couple of changes, really, to be honest with you. The new one, we're only getting sort of 90 brake horsepower. And I feel it's a little bit dangerous when you're out with these Aprilias and everything else. And you're quicker on corners than them, but they're quicker in a straight line. They go past you in a straight, hold you up on the corner, and I'm then not wanting to dive under them for what we're doing, for safety. So we've changed machine, we've gone back to the old Kawasaki, and now we've had nobody go past us, so it's been good.
0: How was it?
13: It was good, very windy on top, very windy. We're going to put a tooth on the rear to try and get it to rev in top gear. At the moment it's not, so we're up and down the gearbox all the way around there, to be honest. But there's a lot of spectators all on the hedges, they're all waving, and that's what it's all about.
0: Pellet Brew, tell us about Pellet Brew. What's Pellet Brew?
13: So Pellet Brew is Rob Brew, his brew. He owns the twin.
0: And the Rob Brew.
13: The Rob Brew. And you've got Peter, he owns the Ducati. Yeah. And obviously they wanted to put the names combined, and Rob likes red and black, and Peter likes blue. So that's how we ended up with the colour scheme.
0: I like it. The colour scheme's great. And good luck. Good to see you smiling as well.
13: Cheers, thank you.
0: Well, there's Paul Cassidy. Let's hear from Craig Shipek with Beth.
3: Certainly is. We haven't talked about your leathers before. They're very distinctive. I like them.
14: Yeah, thank you. Yeah, try and be bright. This is a spare set. They're a bit beat up after a few crashes, but they're good enough. They stand out, don't they? So hopefully a helicopter will see us.
3: How's your day been so far then?
14: We lost the fuel cap on the big bike going down Bray Hill, which wasn't ideal, but we got that sorted. So it started off a bit rocky, but 600 was good. It's very windy up on the mountain, so it's still trying to learn that amount of wind is hard. I've never experienced that before, so coming into some of the corners, being big, I'm like a sail. It's holding me back a bit, but I'm figuring it out slowly.
3: And that must be so hard physically. I mean, it takes its toll on your body.
14: Yeah, again, being tall, I think I'm always fighting the wind. My shoulders are starting to ache now, and I'm a bit worried about the big bike going on, but I'm happy, I'm enjoying myself, and I get to ride the course, don't I? So you can't be upset or moaning or whatever, so it's brilliant.
3: And obviously you've got the physio guys here. It might be worth you heading there and having a go.
14: Yeah, I'll go and see them. They normally same shoulder thing every year, so I'll get that taped up, and they're fantastic. And what support to have, like, when you're doing this, you need it. And yeah, grateful that they're here.
3: What's the plan for the rest of the day then, Craig?
14: Same again, two laps on the 600 and then try and get two laps on the big bike, make sure everything's okay, just try and progress in myself.
3: Wonderful, thanks for talking to us.
14: Thank you.
0: Going to just jump in if we can and maybe have a word with Joey. In fact, no, we won't have a word with Joey Thompson. He's just in the back there now, speaking to his team. Just come off the 600. The TH Racing 600, yeah, he's deep in conversation with his team there now, so we don't want to get in the middle of that conversation, because that's not kind of what we do. And Chris Moore, we spoke to before we went out before. Mr. Rabbit, how are you, Chris? How were your changes? Did they work? I want to know this. Are you grimacing? Are you smiling?
15: A bit of both. I think from Ginger Hall through to Ramsey, where we wanted to make the biggest improvement, I think it, yeah, definitely improved. But some of the other areas where it was more stable, so like end of Cronky Voddy, you know, you come over any of the fast rises, it's really quite shaking its head a lot there. Yeah, one step forward again, and I don't know. My engine's breathing hard now as well. I think I'm going to have to swap engines, so... Yeah,
16: but lots to think about.
15: Yeah, I mean, it's so windy, you can't really get a judge of... The bike felt really slow, but just speaking to Andy Hornby then, you know, he said he could have done another tooth on the gearing because of the wind. It really was quite gusty. On these small bikes, it makes a hell of a difference, that.
0: Not the guys and the twins are saying that.
15: Yeah, so... I don't know whether I'll do this afternoons. I think I might spend my time swapping the engine, and I need to sort of work out on the suspension again. So.
0: All right, Chris, thanks for your time.
15: Cheers. Thanks, mate.
0: Lots to think about in there. So let's hear from Beth. Where are you, Beth?
17: I'm just down here with Dan Forbes. Dan, how's your morning been so far?
18: It's been all right. It's fairly windy up on mountain, but yeah, just chipping away, getting laps in. So, yeah.
17: In terms of TT 2026 overall, is it all sort of kind of going to plan?
18: Yeah, it's gone to plan-ish. I don't think it ever really goes to plan, but yeah, we're doing what we can for the first TT, so yeah, just chip away and go from there.
17: And that's it, isn't it? I mean, it's obviously you're no stranger to the course, but it is a massive step up, and all the support and everything that gets you here. Yeah, there's just it's a lot, isn't it?
18: Yeah, 100%. Like I say, the bikes are totally different. I mean, we've got two basically new bikes this year. We're having to build next gen, and it's just, yeah, it's unknown really.
17: Who have you got with you?
18: I've got my dad's over here. I've got one of the lads who works for me. I've got Pete, who's doing a bit of suspension and mechanic side of it. And yeah, just chip away. Mum and dad, my mum and my son are coming over tomorrow.
17: How lovely. I'm just looking at your bike here, and it's got mum and dad on it.
18: Yeah, well, yeah, part of sponsorship in it, you've got to do, I suppose.
17: Brilliant to talk to you. Have a good afternoon.
18: Cheers, thank you.
1: Back here then, we're tracking the Michael Dunlop lap, and we've just noticed the sector time into Ramsey was really impressive. We've seen the fastest super sport sector times of the week from Glen Helen to Balaff and Balaff to Ramsey, but then the time's gone off by about 6 seconds on the run up the mountain, Davey.
2: Yeah, absolutely. The wind up there definitely playing havoc with some of the guys. Not just in terms of the headwind slowing them down on the straight, because I don't think that has a massive effect on the likes of a Ducati V2 that has a lot of torque. It's able to pull its own air really well, but more in the sense of it unsettles your two corners when you're trying to tip into some corners. Windy corner, I would imagine if you try and turn into windy corner, the wind is almost not letting you, so you have to slow down a lot more than you normally would to even get yourself around the corner.
1: Yeah, we can see Michael Dunlop now heading into Signpost. How much do you have to try and factor in the wind when you're up there? Because if it's a headwind, you can possibly keep it on a little bit later before you tip into a corner. If it's against you, you've got to brake slightly earlier, but you've got to be aware of whether it's a crosswind or where exactly the wind is. How much do you factor that in?
2: Yeah, you have to. You have to factor it in. It's obviously pretty dangerous out there with the wind, and something that you have to completely take into account where exactly the wind is coming from and how strong it is, and you have to take that into account at every single corner, especially over the mountain, to know whether you have to tip in early, tip in late. Like you say, you can, if you've got a headwind, you can brake later than you have previously. If you've got a tailwind, obviously you have to brake earlier. But
1: are there any key corners where you look for that windy corner possibly? And
2: windy corner is always the worst, as it's in the name, you know. Funnily enough, windy corner is always windy.
1: Even places like the bungalow where you're coming in there, maybe.
2: Honestly, all across the mountain, or everywhere on the mountain, it has a massive effect, and especially very long radius corners like 32nd and 33rd milestone. The wind, as you get round the corner, the wind direction obviously changes as you change direction yourself. So going into the 32nd, you'll actually have a headwind, but then halfway around, the wind will actually be pushing you into the corner. Wow. So you can carry a little bit more momentum, as quite similar for the 33rd.
1: Amazing, absolutely brilliant technical detail we're getting out of Davey Todd here this afternoon. Our star newcomer Gary McCoy is just short of 120 on the Supersport, 119.791. He's with Beth.
17: Certainly is. Just putting a jumper on. You're feeling the cold here, Gary.
16: Yeah, I'm just trying to keep the sweat warm.
17: A little bit earlier, 124. How are you feeling?
16: I was very, very surprised, to be honest, because it's so windy. I would just want to keep getting the laps in. I was going to pull in after the first lap, but then whenever you're coming down this start-finish straight, you just get greedy and you have to go for another lap. So I would just keep going.
17: I guess it is important, isn't it, for you just to get as many laps in as possible, just feel as familiar and as comfortable as you can.
16: You do. You just need to keep getting the laps in, getting the miles in, and it's just getting the body used to it more than anything. The body's just taking a bit of time to adjust, but the gears of the physio over there are doing a good job keeping me right.
17: Just seeing you show

0: going to lose my job because as they were coming over the mountain, David Todd said, it'll be a mid-128. Absolutely spot on.
1: Yeah, I think it would have been actually a bang on 128.5 if it wasn't for the short lap. So I'll take that.
0: I'm redundant.
1: you've taught me well.
0: Let's take a look through those super spot times. Then there are super spot times. There are one or two riders still out there on laps, but they are being short flagged. There aren't that many, I don't think, to come in at the end of this session. Michael Dunlop then fastest on the MD Racing by Scars Ducati, 128.351 from Peter Hickman on the Triumph, 127.2. Dean Harrison on the Honda, 126.8. Then Josh Brooks, 126.8 as well. Mike Brown, 125.3. And sixth fastest for Jamie Coward, 125.0. Seventh to tenth are Ian Hutchinson, Connor Cummins up there in the top eight. That's the first time I think we've seen him up there at that level this week. Then Dominic Herbertson and Mitch Rees. That's an impressive lap by Mitch Rees into the top 10 on the Super Sport times on the Coolman by Malenko Padgett's bike.
1: Absolutely. I believe earlier in the week he'd done a slightly better lap than that, but in these conditions that's fantastic because everybody else's laps are a little bit down on what they've been doing previously with those windy conditions over the mountain. So yeah, good job by Mitch there.
0: The tree's definitely being blown about here on Glencrutchy Road as well. Over to the sport bike, where we know we had that start of session lap from Michael Dunlop on the pattern, 123.02. He's been quicker earlier in the week. Peter Hickman, 120.803 on the Swan bike. Then Michael Evans, 119.5. Dominic Herbertson, fourth fastest, 118.2. Michael DeCoppel, 117.6. Sixth fastest, Stefano Benetti, 116.9. Seventh to tenth, Jonathan Perry, Davo Johnson, Joey Thompson, and Lewis Arrowsmith. That's a good time by Lewis Arrowsmith as well, moving up from the Manx Grand Prix into the TT and a top 10 position in this session on the sport bike. We're going to say thank you very much to Davy Todd. We're going to let you get downstairs with Kinners for the latter part of the afternoon session, and you can get in amongst it and you can give some of these riders some stick.
1: Absolutely. We'll have to do a bit of that, but thanks for having me up here, and I'm sure it won't be the last time.
0: Hopefully not, but hopefully we'll see you back on the bike long before then. So there we go. We'll take a short break. The next session is due to get underway at 2 o'clock, due to be a combined super bike and super stock session, to be followed at 3:15 by a super sport and sport bike session. We will be back on air at 1:45, so we'll just take a short break and hand back to Manx Radio Motorsport.
2: Thanks very much, Chris Boyd. 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

0: DJ producer Dave Lee, working under the name of Jakarta. Some people say Jakarta, but American Dream. Sampled, of course, from the American Beauty film originally. So welcome along, Manx Radio Motorsport, the best biking station in the world. We're just taking a bit of a break while the crew in the tower take a chance to grab a sandwich and sort themselves out a little bit. And we'll be back with them in just under half an hour from now, ready for the afternoon's action. 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
0: Just after 20 past one then for Friday afternoon. Friday 29th of May. Chris with you for the next half an hour. Travel-wise, this isn't going to take very long at all. Roads remain closed, of course, around the TT course. No other problems reported to us at the moment, but obviously things are fairly busy along the prom and will get busier as we move through the afternoon. No delays for the steam packet, everything moving in and out on time. Also the same at the airport, no delays reported inbound or outbound at Ronald's Way. Everything is looking good.
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0: Dreaming of You, It's the Coral. I was passing through from my office downstairs here at Broadcasting House, and I noticed that Johnny Moss was sitting there looking very relaxed and laid back. So I said, I demanded an extra news bulletin, which we'll do at 1:30. Is that okay with you, Johnny?
1: Well, yes. I mean, yesterday, of course, with the news about the sidecars, we were all over the programmes this afternoon, much to the annoyance of the presenters who just wanted to get in and do their
0: play thing. Play some music. Fabulous. All right, so we'll get a news update anyway from Johnny in right about 4-5 minutes from now.

0: Erasure and Stop on Manx Radio Motorsport, the best biking station in the world, sponsored by Tesco. Johnny has the news on the way in a second. A couple of mentions to do. Emails and texts arriving into the studio. Hi to Judith and Ian, who are in Knutsford in Cheshire, listening to TT coverage on Manx Radio. Had a fabulous two consecutive years at the TT and loved it, so now completely hooked with the event. Wish we were there this year. Judith and Ian, thank you very much. Hi to the Marshalls, the Waterworks. Hold that thought. We'll get you sorted out in just a while. A couple of WhatsApp messages which have come through to the studio as well. Hi all, it's Francis Lynch here, loving the coverage from here in Spain. Any chance of, and a tune request in there, and keep up the good work is the message there that's come through from Francis. Hi TT fans, says Rashid. I couldn't make it this year, unfortunately, so I'm listening to the live commentary on Manx Radio from Rodriguez Island in the Indian Ocean. I think you win the award so far for the most exotic and fabulous location. Thank you very much. And good afternoon from Scraggy here in Ipswich. Many thanks for the coverage on the radio this week. Been listening away whilst at work, frantically trying to get jobs finished before heading to the island tomorrow. Scraggy, have a safe trip, my friend. Johnny has the news next. 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
3: This is Johnny Morris with the news. We may not be in the Indian Ocean, but the sun is with us. However, the wind is proving a headache for the solos. Out this morning and back out this afternoon in qualifying. But the course is reported to be bang up to the elephant. Quicker so far around the circuit has been Dean Harrison on his superbike.
4: Harrison really crosses the line, 134.877. Easily the fastest lap of the week so far on the Honda.
3: Manx TT competitor Michael Evans is thanking Marshalls and his racing gear provider for looking after and protecting him after a crash in qualifying. The Santon man came off in an incident at Greba during the Superbike Superstock session. He's been declared fit again and is taking part today. Speaking on Radio TT about what happened, he says he's still not certain how the incident happened, but he's putting that behind him and is keen to get back out there.
5: Don't think I did anything wrong. I'm always quite cautious through there. A bit battered, bit stiff and stuff, bit sore. But once I get moving, I'll be okay. I think once I get back on the bike, it'll kind of force me to move more than what you normally would do. And I want to go back out again. I'm not bothered about going back out again. To me, it wasn't anything I did wrong.
3: The clerk of the course says that's not it for the sidecars, despite the class being suspended for the rest of this year's event. Organisers made that call after a red flag incident on Wednesday involving the pairing of Ryan and Callum Crowe. However, Gary Thompson says a number of incidents over the last few years and concerns over the aerodynamics of the machines have also played a part in the decision. He told us what happens next.
6: We're not saying that's it. You know, we are going to have a consultation process after this event's over, speak with the sidecar teams and see what we can do to stabilise sidecars, make them safer and hopefully for sidecars to continue.
3: But some sidecar competitors have told us they've been left with no confidence over the class's future. Anthony McDonald drives for Eclipse Racing. He says the only reason they race on the short circuits is to get the signatures to race at the TT.
7: I'm thinking of selling the bike. Like, if we're not, if I don't, obviously this year is scrapped off. I don't know what the plans are for next year, but yeah, I don't know. Just the head is spiraling at the minute and don't know what plans to do.
3: Meanwhile, a Southern MHK, that's a member of our parliament, is calling for a clear statement on the future of the sidecar class. Tim Glover says while a decision to cancel the class is understandable, he believes there was a void in the statement released. He's calling for the sidecars to be allowed a marshal-led, speed-controlled parade lap. The Arbury Castletown and Malou MHK, member of the House of Keys, adds that while race organisers and competitors can work on regulations to stabilise the machines ahead of next year, the immediate worry is the Southern 100.
8: What do the Southern 100 do now? Because they have the same sidecars or the same regs, and if it's deemed not to be safe to run the sidecars this year at the TT. Does that now apply to Boulogne as well?
3: The Southern Hundred has been contacted for a comment. Elsewhere, Sir Keir Starmer says, time and time again, Russia has shown it has no regard for civilian life. The Prime Minister reacted to drones hitting a block of flats in Romania, injuring two people, calling it a serious violation of NATO airspace. A 16-year-old boy's body has been pulled from the water at Bracklin Falls near Callander in Stirlingshire. He's the 12th person to drown during the recent hot weather. Two people have been charged with the murder of a 30-year-old mum who was shot in Sheffield city centre. It happened outside a bar early on Monday morning. Prosecutors have confirmed a Canadian man will not face justice in the UK over allegations of selling poison linked to the deaths of more than 100 British people. Kenneth Law is due in court in Ontario, but won't face extradition. And Jeff Bezos has promised to rebuild whatever needs rebuilding after the Amazon founder's rocket exploded during a test launch in Florida. An enormous explosion. I don't know if you saw it, but yeah, no one was injured.
9: It'll tea cut out. It'll be fine.
3: Do you think that'd he's got a bob or two to throw at it?
9: I think he's. I don't think the insurers will be
3: too
9: bothered.
3: Have to go to his mum for pocket money or something?
9: It'll tea cut out. It'll be good. Johnny, thank you very much. An extra bulletin there from you. We'll catch you again at some point during the afternoon.
3: I've got practice back, qualifying back.
9: Yeah. In about 10 minutes' time, we're going to be handing back to the grandstand. Boydie and the crew in the grandstand. In the meantime, thank you very much, Johnny.
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9: Let's have a look at the weather situation. Dry today, sunny spells, hazy at times, that sunshine. Moderate to fresh southwesterly winds, which will be gusty on the hills. You probably heard them talking about Windy Corner earlier. And in the north, the winds falling light to moderate this evening. Highs 18 or 19 at best. Dry for Saturday morning with sunny intervals. However, a risk of some lower cloud developing around the coast and hills. Light patchy rain arriving Saturday afternoon, mid-afternoon. Generally, that rain will peter out later on Saturday evening. Hill fog and mist in the south and east of the island will become more established during Saturday evening. Winds light to moderate, south to southwesterly. And we're looking at a high tomorrow of 16 degrees. Beyond that, a risk of some light rain or drizzle Saturday night. Hill fog and mist in the south, leaving Sunday mainly dry with bright or sunny intervals and a high of 17 degrees. Sunset tonight will be at 9:36, and that's the way things are.
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9: Couple more messages to do. Hi from Quarterbridge Road, loving the sunshine and the awesome qualifying races. And that's a message that's just come through on WhatsApp from Tally, Carl and Lucas, who described themselves as TT first timers. Thank you very much. And an email I mentioned just before we had Johnny with the news, which has come through from all the marshals working at the waterworks. Any chance of this track? This is Born Tubby. Oh no, hang on a sec. Born Tubby, wild, yeah.

Steppenwolf and Born to be Wild. Play that especially for all the marshals at the waterworks. Thank you very much. The hardworking marshals dotted all around the 37 and three quarter miles, without whom, etc., etc. But it is so true. Big shout out to all the marshals. And another message which has just come through for marshals as well. Big shout out to all the marshals and medics on the TT course from the Signpost Corner Marshals. So Signpost Corner checking in as well. Great to hear from the teams there. And as I say, so give them a smile, give them a nod, because without them, none of this would be at all possible. So TT 2026 qualifying session for this afternoon continues shortly. In right about 5 minutes' time, we'll be handing back to the grandstand. Chris Boyd is standing by. He's got his sandwiches he made this morning before he left the house, so he's going through those at the moment, along with Beth and Kinners and Mike and the crew. They'll be back up at the grandstand for qualifying afternoon sessions. Can you believe, dear listener, here on Manx Radio Motorsport, the best biking station in the world, sponsored by Tesco, Chris Pearson with you at the moment, that this song was released precisely 30 years ago this summer? 30 years, for goodness sake, and it still sounds as fresh as ever. Sister Bliss, Rollo, Maxi Jazz, Faithless, Insomnia, wherever you are, turn it loud, dance like no one's watching, and enjoy. Another quick marshals mention as well. Hi to all the Sector 2 marshals, especially the handsome chaps at Rock Farm.

steps, kept taking sleepers. But now I keep myself pet deeper still. The night I write by candlelight, I find insight, fundamental movement. So when it's black, this insomniac, take an original tack, keep the beast in my nature under ceaseless attack. I get no sleep. I can't get no sleep.

The voice of the late but very great Maxi Jazz, working alongside Sister Bliss and Rollo Faithless, 1996, summer 1996 it was released. I was working for BFBS Forces Radio at the time, and I remember we'd sometimes play the local nightclub, basement nightclub in Limassol. I remember playing that just after it got released and being surrounded by people saying, "What is this? What? Who is it?" So the mention to the Sector 2 Marshals, especially the handsome chaps at Rock Farm, just sort of a couple of mentions before we hand back to the tower. Can I have a shout out for Sammy, Stu and Dave the Brickies in Port Erin, and thank you to Radio TT and Manx Radio doing an excellent job keeping us up to date with everything that's going on, and a couple of WhatsApp messages just to round us off. Shout out to Leon, Allied, James and Dwayne, who are watching at Ballacry Jump and loving the weather. So enjoy this afternoon. Hi from Parliament Square Marshals too. Yeah, Parliament Square Marshals goes without saying. That's why I didn't say it, but there you go. Mention that as well. And could you also give a shout out to all the Gorse Lee Marshals, 7 Mile Marker. Thank you from Alex. We'll do more of those as the afternoon goes on, but right now...

0: Welcome back to the TT Grandstand Friday afternoon of qualifying week at TT 2026. Qualifying 5 coming up, the last of the qualifying sessions before we get into racing tomorrow. Dean Harrison, fastest lap of the meeting so far this morning, 134.777 miles per hour, 16 minutes 47.053. Peter Hickman, second fastest, 132.7. Michael Dunlop, 132.1. On the super stocks, Mike Brown was fastest, 129.798. Peter Hickman, 129.7, right behind him, only half a second. Then Josh Brooks, 129.1. Jamie Coward, Paul Jordan and Dave O'Johnson ran out the top six. Then we had a Super Sport and Sport Bike session. On the Super Sports, Michael Dunlop was the fastest, 128.351. Been faster earlier in the week. Peter Hickman, second fastest. Dean Harrison, third fastest. On the Sport Bikes, it was again Dunlop with his one lap that he did, 123.02. Peter Hickman, second fastest. Paul Jordan, third fastest. Mike Booth has joined us up here in the commentary box, and Davey Todd has gone down to be with Chris and Beth. And the feature of this morning, I think, really was the wind, wasn't it?
1: Yeah, it was. And we're, as we look out the commentary box now, we can just see the trees sort of blustering around a little bit. And, you know, we've got dry tarmac, so that's the most important thing. That means the guys can get out and do some laps. But that wind does affect these bikes a lot, particularly over the mountain. We talked about it before, didn't we? You know, there's sections where the guys will pass an open driveway, if you like, and the wind hits them and it can push them a good 6 foot across the road up on the mountain. You know, if you've got a backwind, it can affect the way the bike handles. One of the things that the guys will have been doing all week is just the final bits of setup change, and that includes setting up the gearing for the bike. And if you've got a headwind, you're not going to be using top gear all the way to the red line. And equally, if you've got a backwind, you're probably going to run out of rev. So it's it does affect a lot of these bikes. But you know, we're still seeing mega fast lap times, aren't we? I mean, that 134.77 mile an hour from Dean Harrison, it's impressive stuff, isn't it?
0: Really impressive. And we were hearing in lots of the interviews this morning that lots of these riders are still working on setup. They're still making changes here and there. They're running out of time.
1: Yeah, they are running out of time. You know, we're going racing tomorrow, but it's you would hope by this point it's small changes. I know we talked to some of the guys and they kind of made fairly radical changes, but you know, hopefully if them changes work, great. But if they don't work, then radical changes, they can fall back onto a base setting that works. Because yeah, all the guys do need to get the laps in, and we said before the setup changes the faster you go. So if you're not going race pace, you're not going to have your bike set up properly for the race. So
0: absolutely. As we look out here from the TT Grandstand Tower on Glen Crutchy Road, we can see the trees certainly are being blown around. It's fairly blustery even down at this level. We're hearing reports that it is quite strong still up on the mountain. It was due to moderate slightly in the forecast. It's still gusty on the hills, though, due to fall light this evening. But the main thing is, although there's some very high cloud cover, we also see patches of blue sky. The outlook for tomorrow is dry tomorrow morning with sunny intervals, and that is when we are due to get the opening race underway, the RLC6 Superstock TT Race 1, so hopefully all will be well for that. Then there's a risk of some lower cloud developing around coasts and on the hills into the afternoon, with light patchy rain arriving mid-afternoon, petering out later in the evening. Hill fog and mist are becoming more established during the evening. Going on to Superbike Sunday, a risk of some light rain, a drizzle on Saturday night with the mist and fog still there, but gradually diminishing by Sunday morning, leaving Sunday mainly dry and bright, which is what we want to hear, and sunny intervals, although still a moderate to fresh breeze. So that's looking forward into the weekend. Right now we are concentrating on qualifying 5. We're less than 10 minutes before we're due to get underway with a combined Superbike and Super Stock session at 2 o'clock. Then at 3:15, Super Sports and Sport Bikes back out for their last qualifying session. So let's get you down onto the ground where we can join Beth Espy, Davey Todd, and firstly Chris Kinley.
2: Yes, as I look the reverse way to the course, looking up towards Governor's Dip, round that sort of way, you're getting those lines, those little thin black lines of tarmac that is all the way through, is it now? Just picture it in your mind's eye when you think to yourself about when you see skids on the road, you see little tiny marks. Just shows you how warm it has been here and how good the conditions are. have been so far. So we do get ready, are getting ready very shortly for the super stock and the super bikes to go out. It's mainly seems to be super stock here at the moment with a Dean Harrison. Just a quick word if we can, me all, mate. Yeah. Good afternoon, all right?
3: I'll go meet you.
2: Very good. Superbike, how is that then?
3: Superbike's okay now, so I've sort of parked that. I'm going to go 2 laps on my stocker and then ready for the super stock race tomorrow morning and then I'm going to go drink tea.
2: Drink tea. I've just had one as well. Might need a wee in a bit. What about Super Sport? Happy with that?
3: That's an age thing, is that, mate?
2: Thank you very much.
3: No, Super Sport, but I did 1 lap on that. And again, I've parked that now to keep it sort of fresh for the race. There's another practice later, but with the wind picking up and things like that, we're quite breezy over the mountain then for the little 600. And I sort of said to the lads, I'm not quite sure what I'm going to do as an advantage, you know, doing more laps on it. Because it's not too bad, so I'm going to do the 2 laps on the super stock right now and then we'll be ready for racing this weekend.
2: Any changes made from the first session earlier?
3: Yes, I've just tweaked a bit of preload really and a little bit of ride out. No major, I'm just sort of refining the bike a little bit just to make it a little bit easier to ride. And then we'll go from there.
2: Dino, thanks for your time.
3: Thank you very much.
2: There's Dean Harrison there. So Mike Boosberg is in our commentary box up the top there as well. He's mentioned about taking a bit of preload off those, although he didn't say where he was taking that off. But with these super stock bikes, I mean, we've talked about this all through this week, haven't we, about give and take around this course, this sort of pace he's going at, minute changes. Are we talking millimetres here, Mike? Are we talking half an inch? What are we talking about?
1: Yeah, we're talking about millimetres, so that you take preload off these bikes just by, you know, you have a speed race, like a big spanner, you maybe do one turn of the spanner might be half a millimetre, and that's all we'll be doing, little bits and pieces, and if he's taking preload out of the bike, that's essentially making the setup a little bit softer, making the springs kind of work a bit freer, and that generally tends to make the bike a little bit easier to ride. The faster you go, generally, the harder you want your setup to be. We talked about it before because it needs to support the extra force that you're putting through the tyres. But you know, if he's feeling like he just needs a bit more feel and a bit more pliability and compliance from the bike, you might just pull a tiny bit of preload out and away he'll go. But yeah, by the sounds of it, he's fairly happy with his setup, and I can't see it being more than a mil, if that.
2: So we will have David Todd joining us on the team in a few minutes. Simon, Beth Espy's also with us down there. Beth, anybody about down in the Parc Fermé area for you to grab hold of? We'll be all quiet down there. Jamie Coward here. Jamie, now then, are you smiling now?
4: Oh, I'm smiling now, yeah. Now we're in that little 600, it's an absolute delight. So a bit nervous about the big bike, but we're making steps in the right direction. So we'll hopefully it gets a bit better for this couple of laps.
2: What about the Malenko pattern? How is that?
4: It's really, really good. It's just, I've said to you before, it's a bit bizarre because I've obviously ridden for the KTS racing team on the Kawasaki for such a long time. Jumping on that, it does stuff differently to the old Kawasaki that I rode. So just trying to get myself dialed in a bit better with it. But we're not a million miles away on that, so hopefully get around that later on today.
2: Right, good luck for today.
4: Thank you, mate. Cheers.
5: I'm just standing here by the physio team, and Mark Gooding's just having his hands taped up. How's your day gone so far?
6: Yeah, it's getting better. We're getting quicker and quicker, so the more alterations we make to the bike, the easier it is to ride and the faster it is to ride. So, yeah, we're getting there with it.
5: And, you know, it's a little bit windier, certainly down here. I imagine up over the tops as well. How does that affect you?
6: I'm not brave enough yet to go through wind like all big boys are, so I get to the mountain and I just steady up a little bit. But from here to Ramsey, everything's good from here to Ramsey.
5: And just having your hands taped up here, what difference does that make as a rider?
6: Reason why I'm doing it is because my glove keeps sliding off, so a little bit extra padding in there just tightens the glove up for me. So, but I have got blisters all over my hands, so I need to just learn to loosen up on the handlebars and let the bike ride me instead of the other way around.
5: Easier said than done, I can imagine, Mark. Thanks for talking to
6: Cheers.
5: Us.
6: Cheers.
2: Thoughts of Mark Gooding's going to just go through and quickly, if we can, get hold of Nathan Harrison in good time this time, because we got him just before when he was coming through with his lid on a bit earlier on. And young Nath, just before you get ready to go around the 37 and three quarter mile mountain circuit again, changes you made when you came back in, happy, not, indifferent? Tell us about it.
7: We did make we made a bit of a wild change, to be honest with you, and it was a good thing to do because it was the wrong way. So luckily I've got two bikes, they're both super stock bikes. One does have super bike numbers on it, but they are both super stock bikes. So we've gone the opposite way to where we know we need to go now, and the boys are just finishing the super stock bike. So by the time I come in, I'll do one lap on this one, come back in and go on the other one, and then I can see what's better again now. So it's just fine tuning it, just make it a bit easier for me to ride, and then so then that next step of the lap time can come to me without having to try for it, if you know what I mean. So yeah, no, the boys have worked tirelessly all afternoon, so a big thanks to the H&H team. They've pulled out all the stops. They've only just got up to the grid now, so fingers crossed I have a good couple of laps.
2: was a spring you were talking on. Did you say you put a 9 spring in or something?
7: Yeah, so I went softer, so now I've gone harder now. Back to where I was, but harder. So we knew that what I was saying, it was too soft. So it was just sitting in the stroke too much. So yeah, pull it back out. And just it's just the change of direction and the fast exit speed. It's just spinning and gripping and wheeling. So I need to just want it. I want it to be like a progressive slide. So yeah, hopefully now this will sort that.
2: Front end good. Will that affect the front end now you've changed the front, the rear? Yes.
7: Well, hopefully it'll help the front even be even better as well. So it's like it's a bit of a combination change. I don't know why it's so different to last year. I don't know whether maybe it's the road surface or whether it's because I'm riding it harder than I normally would and attacking it like a different way. So, but I think we're going in the right direction. And as long as we can have a nice setup for the race tomorrow, like you say, it's like you say, we've got a 3-lap race tomorrow, so that'll be good.
2: Thank you, Nathan Howson. Thanks for your time.
7: Thank you.
5: Just walking along here now with Davey. I know, Davey Todd, you said a little bit earlier you really just want to be out there. This must be almost torturous for you.
8: Yeah, especially being stood here down on the start line. As the start line's exactly where I want to be right now, but just with my leathers on and stood beside my bike. But yeah, it's definitely torture, but it is what it is, I guess. My legs are definitely not 100%, so we'll see what these boys can do here right now, out back on the big bikes.
5: And in terms of the final qualifying, does that change things as a rider for you?
8: Not necessarily. I think a little bit further down the order, guys are wanting to put a lap time in to make sure they're in a good position on the start line for the race. But for the seeded riders, not so much. Maybe final little testing things to try out different settings and stuff like that. But really by this stage, most guys will have the bike in a position where they're fairly happy. They'll just take one last spin out now and make sure they're 100%, they're happy, they don't want to change anything. Everything's where it needs to be and ready for the race, really.
2: Just having a quick chat with Steve Plater, who's here, of course, former TT winner himself, Beth, and we're just getting to the line, and it is at the front again. He's made his way to that front again on the Superstock machine, this time the BMW of course, Michael Dunlop. We'll just move down a little bit, just get out of all the photographers' way, because we need lots of pictures. In behind him will be the number 12 machine, the RST BMW of Ian Hutchinson. He'll be second machine away. And then in behind them is number 7. Now, he's on the superbike, that's Josh Brooks. To distinguish between the two, the red plate with the, and people say, why'd you keep telling us about it? We know that. You might know it, but other people might not know it. So it's Superstock, red background with the white numbers, and Superbike for this session, white background with the black numbers, okay? So number 6, Michael Dunlop, is into position. He'll be having a little chat with Mark Pendleby in a moment. He's telling him around about 30 seconds to go. Back to Chris Boyd.
0: Thank you very much, Chris Kinley. Let's get ready for the start of the next session here on the TT course. And of course, we think Michael Dunlop's going out on the Superstock bike. First of all, he's at the front of the queue on Crutchy Road. We can see him sat on the bike now, just tinkering with bits and pieces on the dash, getting ready. The visor is already closed. He's been given the 10-second signal, so we're about to get underway again. Final qualifying at TT 2026. 3, 2, 1, is go. Dunlop then is away. Ian Hutchinson will be next on the Superstock machine. He gets away now on the RST bike. BMW. Next away, Josh Brooks, who's going on Superbike, I think it looks to be, for Josh on the Dow Honda. Then Dean Harrison on the Superstock. Honda UK Racing bike behind him. Nathan Harrison, I think it is, on the Superstock once again for Nathan on the H&H Motorcycles Honda. The rest of them are filtering up to the line. No man's land is full. Let's go down to Chris Kinley.
2: Yeah, there is Nathan Harrison going. It's quite interesting when you see some of them go off the line. Some of them lick first gear. So Jamie Coward, first gear. Second gear about halfway down, just about there. Somebody hit Hutchie short shifted the third at the end of pit lane. But Jamie's gone all the way through to fourth gear, just sticking fifth now as he gets to the top. Next rider away. And there we go. It's going to be Peter Hickman on the 10 machine, on the Superbike machine, the white number. Hickey's away. 132.712 for earlier on. Off we go to the Superstock now, the number 13 BMW of the KTS bike. And then, of course, is Dom Herbertson, 129.7 for Dom. Wednesday, 14, is Sean Anderson, next to go on his BMW, 126.7 earlier on today. His quickest lap was yesterday on this bike, 126.8. He said he was making a few changes to us earlier on, and it's Mike Brown who rolls to the line next on the number 9 Honda, sixth quickest at 129.867 on the Superstock. Jackson Racing of 16 next. That, of course, is Paul Jordan. Seventh quickest of Paul, the Macrofelt man, at 129.797. John McGuinness, he rolls into position now on the number one machine. Tenth quicker for John at 129.357. Yeah, have a bit of that. 19, Brian McCormack next again on the Superstock machine. Brian gets away. No fry in the clutch today, Brian. Take it easy. Brian at 127, 16th quickest so far. And it's Rob Hodson next. Honda power for him. The SMT Honda on Wednesday did 126.704. And here's Connor. Connor on 11 on the Conrod Racing, the BMW. Connor gets away. 127.7, Connor's quickest lap so far. Philip Crowe is next to go. Phil on the 18 plate, just shy of 126. He's done 125.999. As number 20, Julian Trummer comes to the line on his BMW. His quickest lap was back on Tuesday, 126.53. Davey Todd keeping a close eye on his mate Marcus Simpson, about to leave now on the 24 bike. Marcus just shy, well, just 127.297 for Marcus, and he's away. 32 is next to go. That, of course, is the Italian rider Stefano Bonetti at 124.319 on his Honda. Michael Sweeney had a quick chat with Mikko a little bit earlier on the 22 bike, the BMW, the MJR BMW on the Jones Racing bike. Gonna say hello to Miles and Adele, by the way. Miles, Lally and Adele, and happy birthday to you, Adele. 23, Alan AJ Ventner, 25th quickest for the South African at 125.5. Next rider comes to the line. It's young Kringle, and it's this time Jamie Kringle this time on his BMW on number 38, the Cosmic Racing bike, and he's away. Sticking with the Superstocks is 26 is next to go. Eddie Frere, the Honda rider, at 124.243. Mitch Rees is the next rider to go on the 29 machine on the Honda, the Malenko by Padgett's Honda, number 29, 22nd quickest at 126.02. 36 is next to go. James Chalkham from Rathkeel on his BMW at 124.493. 28 is next to go. Finnish rider Erno Kostamo. And he's away on his BMW. Just shy of 125, his best so far. Matt Stevenson is next to go on 39. On the R1, his quickest so far. Earlier on today on that bike, 123.133. 21, Amalric Blanc, the French rider on another Yamaha. He's always a... gives it the berries off the line, doesn't he? Just shy of 120 for him so far. 53 is next. We're back on the Superstock machine. That's Paul Williams on the Honda, 123.3 for Pocci. 40 is next to go. Then, of course, is the Italian rider Maurizio Bottalico. Or is it San Marino he's from? Yeah. Anyway, he's there anyway. He's away. Number 40, he's gone. 20th quickest so far, 126.24. Barry Burrell next, 37. Superstock, BMW. He's 37th quickest as well so far. 35 is Kevin Keyes on his Darracore Honda. Away he goes. Kevin Keyes gets away. Got Barry Ferber coming up next, number 42 on his Honda. 27th quickest so far for Barry. Don't forget the top 20 riders are seeded, and then it obviously then goes in qualifying time from 21 onwards. 50 is next to go. We spoke to him a little bit earlier on his course in the Isle of Wight on the Suzuki, Ryan Whitehall. Also spoke to this next chap as well, 44, Tom Robinson on the Yamaha. 40th quickest so far for Tom at 123.3. Next rider rolls into position. We just heard from him before with Beth. It's 58, it's Mark Goodings on the LMT BMW, 121.3 so far for Mark. 51 is next to leave, is Mark Parrott on the Suzuki, so we might be down in your programme as a BMW, but 51 on the stock, Mark Parrott is a Suzuki GSXR. 52 is next to go, we spoke to him earlier as well. getting everybody in, which is good. Stephen Parsons, known as Trevor, and he's away at 124.126. Here's your newcomer, Gary McCoy, on the BMW, 124.108 for the Matt Bross BMW. Nice and steady off the line. 60 is next to go. Sam Johnson, we spoke to Sam earlier, also had spanners in his hand, fixing stuff. 121 mile an hour for Sam Johnson. Couple more to go. Next rider, 62, David Brook on the BMW. Had a few problems with practices, David. Hopefully he's sorted out, and you're probably picking up a bit of wind noise from our effects microphones up there on the grandstand. It is breezy here on the Isle of Man. 55, Michael Russell, he's on the Honda. And Michael gets away. Craig Shipek is the next runner to go on 64. Then just coming in behind there is 33. That is Timothy Minot, the French rider, as Craig Shipek gets away on a 64 plate at Kawasaki. And another Kawasaki to follow him. This is always entertaining. Have a listen. And there we go. Timothy Minot has left. The riders will be well through Glen Helen by now. Chris Boyd.
0: Yeah, Michael Dunlop first on the road at Balaff. He's reached there, but it's Dean Harrison we're waiting for. Dean Harrison is 6 seconds quicker than Dunlop out to Glen Helen. We'll see what it shows at Balaff. They're both on the Super Stock machines. Harrison on the Honda. Dunlop on his own MD Racing BMW. We're waiting on Harrison to arrive. He does now. He's still fastest by. Oh, what's the lap time out there? Good Lord. It's 9 seconds faster than Dunlop to Balaff for Harrison. He's absolutely flying here, Mike.
1: Yeah, he is, and I've just been seeing some of the footage from the television crews on the course. It looked like Dean Harrison was following, I think, perhaps Josh Brooks. Yeah, it looks like Josh Brooks is following Josh Brooks, and Dean's obviously caught him by at least 10 seconds, and perhaps he's been held up a little bit. Perhaps he might just be able to use a little bit of slipstream just to boost his speed a little bit, but I would you'd have to say there's he'll be keen to get past Brooksy as quick as he can, and tramp down and continue this fantastic lap that he's already on.
0: Michael Dunlop, then we see him heading out through Sulby already as well. So Dunlop into Sulby Bridge, gets the bike. That's that was braked in a nice straight line, didn't it? There was no weaving there, was there? Just really nice bang, absolutely on the button.
1: Yeah, he looks really smooth, and sometimes Michael Dunlop looks a little bit erratic, and you know he's a real trier, is Michael Dunlop, isn't he? And he looks smooth today. He's fast and he's smooth. He's using all of the circuit. You know, we're seeing the leaves and the dust flying out from his rear tire on the sort of edges of the track right at the curb. But that's what you've got to do to do a fast lap round here. It's something you have got to be a little bit careful of, though, when the conditions are like this, because if you're using all the track, you haven't got much space for no room for error, if you'll pardon the pun. Well, a rider like Michael Dunlop, though, is one of the most experienced around here, so he'll know exactly where he can and can't get away with using every last inch of tarmac.
0: Dominic Herbertson pulling a big wheelie as he went through Kurt Michael on the KTS racing, powered by Stanley Stewart BMW. We're picking up Nathan Harrison as well out there on the H&H Motorcycles Honda. Next into our view come Dave O'Johnson on the Platinum Club Kawasaki with Carl Cox, and then Peter Hickman, who's out there on the superbike again. Peter Hickman trying to get the 810 Racing BMW fettled in, trying to do more and more laps. Just get that superbike somewhere up to the kind of level that Harrison has been at.
1: Yeah, and up to the level that we know Peter Hickman is capable of. You know, we've talked about it before, how Peter Hickman takes sometimes a few nights just to get up to speed, but you know, by race week, generally speaking, is one of the fastest going, and we know he's one of the well, the fastest bloke around the Isle of Man TT course, isn't he? And you'd expect by the time we get to racing tomorrow, he'll be contending for podiums and be giving it everything he's got.
0: We know the pace that Harrison is on is about 7:70, about a 1:32 pace for Harrison on the Superstock, but he's got to contend with this headwind as he goes up the mountain, as Michael Dunlop is the first man to arrive at White Gates and head off up through Stella Maris. So first on the road for Dunlop. If you're over the mountain, he's about to come onto the climb of the mountain. There is Harrison still behind. In fact, it looks like Josie Brooks was pulling away a little bit there.
1: Yeah, it could have been. It's not what I know. I think it's
0: Hutchie, actually. It's not Brooks, it's Hutchie. It's Ian Hutchinson who's just ahead of him. And yeah, I'm not sure whether Harrison's catching Hutchinson. Hutchinson's pulling away a little bit.
1: Yeah, it looks to me like that gap is just decreasing a little bit. So yeah, I think Dean is catching Hutchie, and to be honest, that might be a reasonably good place to catch him, because we know up on the mountain there is a bit of a headwind, and the rider in front is gonna experience a much more of a headwind if you can get in a slipstream of someone up on the windy pit. Oh, is that
0: Hickman?
1: Pete Hickman,
0: I think, just
1: on?
0: Been pulled over. Hickman's been pulled over. The travelling marshals are speaking to him up in Ramsey, so quite possibly a marshal somewhere on the course has noticed something that needs to be checked out. It looked like the black flag possibly went out for Hickman into Parliament Square, so he's been checked out by the travelling marshal, who'll let him know whether or not it is safe to continue. They'll have a look at the bike and then they'll make the decision. Hickman then pulled over in Parliament Square. And we've had riders before saying, thank goodness the marshal spotted, and thank goodness that they were able to pull me over. We had Guy Martin with that once, I seem to recall.
1: Yeah, there's a million and one things that can go wrong with these motorcycles, and you know, it might not be anything serious, but if something's a little bit loose, or something's leaking a little bit, or just a tiny little, you know, a tiny little problem with the bike and the rider doesn't know about it, it can cause serious problems. So the best thing to do is just to get off the circuit, get out of the way, have a look at the bike, see what's wrong with it. He'll be wanting to get back on the circuit and continue his lap. If he can't do that, he'll be, in fact, we can just, I'm just looking at the replay now, it looks like there is something hanging off the bottom of that bike. Perhaps it's a little bit of body work, or he might have even just picked up a bit of debris or something from the side of the track. So yeah, best thing to do, get off the circuit, sort it out. If he can't get it sorted, he'll probably ride the bike back to the paddock on the coast road. But if it's just something hanging off the fairing and they can pull it off, he'll be keen to get that lap finished, get another run over the mountain, and continue his session.
0: And given that he's just come through the sector, Glen Hare, sort of Ginger Hall, Kerrymore, where he's had those crashes over the last couple of years, he will be grateful, I would imagine, that the marshals have spotted that and pulled him in.
1: Yeah, definitely. It's like I say, you don't always know if there's an issue with your bike. You can't, obviously he can only see in front of him. He can't see anything hanging off the bike, and it's always best just to err on the side of caution. It might not have caused any problems, but you just don't know. So yeah, best to get off the circuit and get it sorted.
0: Indeed. Rhys Hardesty has just started a lap from here, but it's Dean Harrison who's fastest into Ramsey of those that have made it there. He is through there in 10 minutes 27, 11.4 seconds quicker than Michael Dunlop, who's second fastest, both of them on the super stock machines. Josh Brooks on the super bike is then 4 seconds or so slower than Dunlop, who does now make it to the bungalow. So first rider at the bungalow on this opening lap of final qualifying for the super stocks and super bikes. Most of the attention is on the super stocks, who of course open the race meeting tomorrow. The first RL360 super stocks TT due tomorrow. Harrison arrives now, and there's not that much between them on the climb of the mountain. Dunlop's a 316.6, Harrison's a 316.0, so it just stretched that slight advantage for Harrison. It's going to be quite a good lap, I think, here, Mike.
1: Yeah, you're not wrong. It looks like he's got in front of Ian Hutchinson, and he'll be you'd expect him to start pulling away. I'm not sure who's on the road in front of him, but he'll be keeping an eye on the dot in the distance, and hoping that dot just gets a bit bigger as he catches them up. We know he's quick over the mountain, Dean Harrison, and we know that Honda's a fast bike. He was, I think, over the last few years having slight stability problems with the Fireblade, but I think they've got them sorted. Talking to the team and hearing from Dean, it's they've definitely made some massive improvements in that department. So I think that's why we're seeing

0: the bar, heading down towards Gobnagay and then on to Brandish. He takes that right hand kink, which is almost blind over Gobnagay, isn't it? You just send it.
1: Yeah, it is, and it takes I know the newcomers, it'll take them a few nights to get that one flat out, even though it's, you know, you drive it in a car and you don't even realise it's a kink. But yeah, when you're doing 150, 60, 70, nearly 200 miles an hour, some of these bikes, you really do have to concentrate what you're doing. You can do it flat out, but you've got to be inch perfect with your line, and you've got to know what's coming. So yeah, it's you've got to be very brave for that corner.
0: He's through Cronk na Mona. Let's just have a look at the time. He did 133.867 on Wednesday. This maybe is not going to be quite as quick, but given the wind on the mountain, potentially more impressive. I've got him on 133.2 pace to the Cronk na Mona. So we'll just see what this completed lap is. It'll be less than a minute before he's with us. So it won't be a week leading time, but it'll be the fastest off today in the super stock category. Michael Dunlop, Josh Brooks on the superbike, and Ian Hutchinson all through Cronk na Mona as we pick up riders up at the bungalow. That's one of the Burrows. That's the Burrows bike, I think, up there potentially. In fact, that might be Connor Cummins. Might be Connor, who we understand has decided to leave the Bavams bike. He's not going to ride the Bavams bike. He's going to stick with the Superstock machine. Michael Dunlop then about to flash past us here at the TT Grandstand. He's coming in. It's the lap time, 131.9. So he's backed it off a little bit just in that final sector there. 131.913. for Dunlop on the Superstock. We'll see what others can do. Here they come. Carrying straight on, Dean Harrison carrying straight on, Ian Hutchinson. Harrison does 133, that's the one we're looking for, 133.549, and then 130.7 for Ian Hutchinson. So yeah, 133.5, earlier in the week 133.8, so not quite there, but given the conditions over the mountain, another hugely impressive lap by Dean Harrison, who I think may still be the only rider this week to have got above 133, and that might be his 6th or 7th lap at that kind of pace. He really is the red-hot favourite going into the weekend.
1: Yeah, you're not wrong, and I think Josh Brooks and Ian Hutchinson, they dropped on a little bit on that lap because obviously Dean's passed them at the beginning of the mountain and they've kept hold of his shirt tails. They came over the start-finish line here at the grandstand. You could have thrown a tea towel over them. They've obviously had a bit of a tow over the mountain, and that'll have helped them no end because, the Dean's on fire, and anything that you can glean from a rider on the form that Dean's on is only going to help you.
0: And he said to Beth and Chris, I think before the session, that he was going for a 2-lap run, so we'll be interested to follow this second lap and see what he can do out there as Michael Dunlop comes in. We can see him in the MD Racing camp there. He's they've still got the stocker there. They're still working on it by the looks of it, as we're about to get Dominic Herbertson across the line. We had Jamie Coward across the line. We'll bring you some of the times in just a second. In fact, let's look at them. We brought you Ian Hutchinson. Josh Brooks, 131.8 on the superbike. Nathan Harrison on his superbike, 129.7. Jamie Coward, 129.6. And Dave O'Johnson, 129.5. Loads of them in that high 129s. An absolute scutch of them. Mike Brown joins that club as well, 129.8. So loads of them just setting a very, very similar pace here. We're going to have real battles, I think, in amongst the top six.
1: Yeah, I think you're right. It's, you know, there's three names two or three names that we expect to see on the podium, but then that kind of that runner-up spot, if you like, from sort of third place to sixth, seventh, eighth place, the rest of the top ten, it might be a real battle. And come race day tomorrow, if you make one small mistake, it might mean the difference between fourth place and tenth place.
0: Peter Hickman has been allowed to continue because he's just crossed the line, 124.4, having been stopped for a while by the travelling marshal up in Ramsey.
1: I tell you what, that's pretty impressive stuff, isn't it, really, when you think it was there for a good minute or so, pulling whatever it was off the bottom of his bike.
0: Let's see if the guys are anywhere near the 810 camp. Let's get down to the ground, and Chris and Beth.
2: Well, I'm here with the 810 co-owner, Davey Todd's down with us here. We're just waiting to see Pete come in. In fact, he's just coming here now. Obviously, pull over, maybe I see we can grab a word, and I don't want to put Davey in the situation of interviewing the boys. That's not the right thing. Let's just grab him if we can. He's speaking to Darren and the team there now. We've got Paul Jordan in. We'll just let the camera boys just get in if we can. Yeah, so I think he's just explaining exactly what was going on. You go that way, sir. There you go. Thank you. Cheers, PJ. Thank you, Paul. Happy enough?
3: Yeah, I think so, yeah.
1: I think I went a wee bit faster there than I did.

0: so that's the main thing. I don't know what my time was, or, but I felt a bit faster.
1: Did you feel ready?
0: Yeah, I feel ready, yeah.
1: Thanks, Paul. Thank you very much. Paul Jordan says he feels ready. And just speak to Darren, just to cut over you. I don't want to get run over. We'll just try and get him if we can. I'll let Darren complete his little debrief with him as well. Camera boys are in here too. Sorry, Dan, don't want to jump into that bit. Peter, you got stopped out there. Do you know the reason why?
2: Yeah, obviously they weren't too sure exactly. They could see something wrong. And something that I personally pushed for, obviously, with what happened last year when there was an obvious something wrong with my bike last year, and I rode for like 8 or 9 miles or something without getting stopped, and then we all know what happened. So I pushed really hard that if there's ever even a question mark, particularly in practice, just pull us in. Like, yeah, exactly. It doesn't really matter. So, and that's exactly what they did. So I'm thankful. There was just a little bit of a fairing off the belly pan. Yeah. Obviously, we smashed the belly pans on the floor a lot. So there was just a tiny bit of that. There was no oil, there was nothing else. I checked everything, and the marshal was there checking everything as well. Happy enough and carried on.
1: Brilliant. And the lap, apart from that, felt good?
2: Yeah, starting to feel a little bit more like me again. Good. I'm still not there, but yeah, I'm feeling better and better every time I ride. So
1: I'll let you get back in the shade. Thank you, Peter.
2: Cheers, mate. Thank you.
1: You very much. Thanks for the time. They're good. And Rob Hodgson's in as well. Rob, very quickly before the sun comes out again, how was that on the SMT Honda?
3: It was pretty good, to be fair. Yeah, I felt comfortable with that. The wind's still pretty bad up on the mountain, like, but no, happy enough with a standing start. You know, just one lap to get back into it for tomorrow's race. So I think we've got some changes to make with the Super Sport bike, so I'll probably be out on that in a short while. But no, I was happy enough with that.
1: All right, I'll let me get back in. Thank you.
3: Cheers.
1: It's Rob Hodgson, and we'll bring Davey, and Davey has the other mic with us. And you can see it in Peter's eyes. I can see it as the week's gone on. We're just going to move this way a little bit because we don't want to be getting in the way of the guys going in and out of there. I can see that there, talking to him from the start of the week to now. He's starting to get that little sparkle.
4: Absolutely, he is. At the beginning of the week, he was definitely tentative. He said that the situation of last year, his accident, wasn't still in his mind. But at the same time, you could see that he was very tense riding the bike. He wasn't relaxed. He was not riding like himself. And like we all know, he can. And as the week's gone on, like you say, every single session out, he's just been chipping away with a lap time. And he's normally like that. He normally starts off steady and chips away and chips away. And he's doing just that. And you can see him becoming more and more himself. His riding style and everything like that, it looks more like himself. And getting that confidence back, getting that hunger back. And he looks hungry for it now.
1: He does. And I tell you what, Dean Harrison, Michael Dunlop, et al., they're going to have to watch out, don't they? Because if he gets that flow, he starts quick. We know he starts quick.
4: Yeah, of course, absolutely. And we've seen Dean Harrison. Dean's absolutely flying, but Dean goes straight to very close to his limit early on in the week. Like we've seen, 133 from the beginning, and then hasn't really increased. Has chipped away bit by bit at that point, and everybody else is steadily catching up. Michael and Peter, and some of the other boys as well, are not too far away. So he's got to keep an eye on that. I'm sure Dean is keeping an eye on it and knows it's coming. It's been similar for the last couple of years, to be fair, in very similar fashion, with Dean being quick at the beginning of practice week, and by the end of practice week, all the top guys are within range of each other.
1: And that chap there just about to go out there now on the number one Honda Fibre, your mate John McGuinness. He's happy enough, isn't he? And do you know what? A smiling John McGuinness is a very, very quick John McGuinness. You said earlier on, I think he might do his personal best here this week.
4: Absolutely. I think people have been wrong to write him off over the last couple of years. They think there's been a lot of talk about John retiring and retirement and everything like that. But I see the hunger in John. He still loves racing, like really loves it.
1: Look at the Northwest.
4: And he's desperate for it. He's doing personal best lap times everywhere he goes. It's lit a fire in him. I've seen a few bits where people have mentioned the retirement thing in bits of media and magazines and whatever else, and it's fired him up. Let me tell you, he's a little bit peeved by that.
1: Mightily miffed. Mightily miffed's a good word.
4: That would be a good way of putting it. Yeah, he's out to prove a point that he's not done. He's still got something in there, and I definitely think he does.
1: More riders are heading out on their laps. Chris Boyd, do you have any more times for us? As Mark Goodings, he's just come in on the number 58 by Boydie.
5: We're following this Dean Harrison lap, and he is absolutely flying. He's done the fastest sector time of the week out to Glen Helen, the fastest sector time of the week to Balaff. His Balaff to Balaff is 134.7 for Dean Harrison on the Honda, and that is inside the qualifying week record for the Super Stocks. That is held by Peter Hickman from 2024 in the final qualifying on the Friday. He did 134.638. The Balaff to Balaff for Harrison is 134.749. So he's inside qualifying week record pace on the Honda. We'll keep tracking that lap as he goes. Who else is through Balaff? Josh Brooks on the Superbike is through Balaff. So too Ian Hutchinson on the Superstock. Jamie Coward on his Superstock. And Davo Johnson, as we pick up on Davo, actually going out over Ballacry. She lands really straight and as a needle, doesn't she, in a way, Mike?
6: Yeah, he's a lovely smooth rider, Dave Johnson. He's one of them guys that, you know, you'd expect him to be just pushing in that next group and he'll be desperate for a podium, Dave Johnson, and he's near enough to the guys at the front that, you know, you only need someone to have a bit of an issue with the visor in the pit lane or a piece of fairing hanging off the bottom of the bike, and Dave Johnson, if he rides like we know he can ride, he'll be sniffing at a podium result.
5: Peter Hickman, meanwhile, is out there on his favourite Superstock, where, of course, he does hold the outright lap record for the course. He is, he's just headed up through Ballaspur, there, away from Ballacrane, so up to Ballaspur and on up to Balig Bridge, so we'll get an indication of his kind of pace when he gets to Glen Helen. We're seeing slow-mos of Dunlop and Harrison coming through Kurt Michael and then Harrison into Ramsey as well, but he's absolutely flying on this lap. We're waiting for him next to get back into Ramsey. His time into Ramsey on his opening lap was a 10.27. His time to Balaff on the opening lap was a 7.17. He's there in 7.07 this time, nearly 10 seconds quicker. Absolutely flying. As it looks like Michael Dunlop is going out on the Stocker again. So Michael Dunlop back out on the Stocker. They presumably made some changes, and he's going straight back out on the same bike ahead of the race tomorrow, as Harrison does now arrive into Ramsey, and it's quicker again. He's about half a second quicker than he was on the opening lap, so it's now 134.9 pace Ramsey to Ramsey for Dean Harrison.
6: Yeah, really fast. I'm just looking at the speed trap times for the Super Stock bikes, and Michael Dunlop, I don't know who's building his engines, but they need a pay rise. 196.6 miles an hour in the speed trap for Michael Dunlop. That is a phenomenal pace for a Super Stock bike. You've got it's 3 or 4 miles an hour quicker than a lot of the other guys. Dean Harrison down at 191 miles an hour. So yeah, he's got 5 miles an hour on top of Dean Harrison down the Sulby Straight.
5: Harrison is inside outright lap record pace at Ramsey. The outright lap record to Peter Hickman from 2023 is 10 minutes 18.6. Harrison is there in 10.16.8, about 1.8 seconds inside outright lap record pace for the TT Mountain course for Dean Harrison to Ramsey on this lap.
6: Yeah, and on a Superstock bike, that shouldn't be happening, should it? But we've seen so many times that the Superstock bikes, because they're a little bit easier to ride, you can ride them just as fast, if not faster a lot of the time, than a Superbike. And great to see him on that pace before we even get to race week. So what's going to happen tomorrow?
5: And with this headwind on the mountain.
6: Yeah, with this headwind, yeah. So, you know, take that out of the equation and give him a carrot in front of him to follow, and maybe a slipstream somewhere. It's going to be some fast laps, I think, tomorrow.
5: Flash down to Davey Todd if we can, and just get a reaction to this. It's Ramsey to Ramsey, Davey, 134.8 is Ramsey to Ramsey, but he is 1.8 seconds inside Peter's outright lap record pace.
7: Yeah, it's fantastic, isn't it? It's great to see in these conditions as well. The conditions are pretty, other than the wind, they're about as perfect as it gets. The temperature's not too high, so the bikes are running really well, but the sun's out, so the track temperature will be getting up there. We've had the session all morning to lay some nice rubber down on the circuit, so the grip will be there. It's just the fact of that wind. Is the wind still strong over the mountain? Because it is still a bit breezy down here, but it doesn't ever represent quite what it's like on top of the mountain.
5: Yeah, Yeah, I suspect that the time will go off when we get to the bungalow in terms of the outright lap record, because they were doing 3:16 on the opening lap for Dean Harrison, and Peter Hickman's lap record, he's a 3:09 there, so I suspect that wind is having quite a considerable effect. But nonetheless, he's been able to prove as far as Ramsey that he is right there.
6: Yeah, riding as fast as anyone's ever ridden around the TT course. Like I say, at this point in the proceedings, what are we going to see for the rest of the rest of race week? Is we know Dean starts fast, but he is chipping away slowly. And are we going to see more lap records broken in the TT 2026?
5: There we go. He's through the bungalow, and yep, it has just dropped off as we thought. But having said that, he is 2.8 seconds quicker on this lap on the climb of the mountain than he was on the last lap. So his bungalow to bungalow is 135.267.
6: Wow. I mean, they've obviously got the setup in that Fireblade where they need it, haven't they? And any little tweaks they've made, I think they talked about adjusting the preload, softening the bike off a tiny little bit before this session to make it easier for Dean to ride. And he obviously likes it, doesn't he? Because he's riding it like he stole it.
5: He's the only man, I think, through the bungalow at the moment. Through Ramsey on this lap, Josh Brooks on the superbike is second fastest. He's there in 10 minutes 35 against Dean Harrison's 10:16. That's how far behind. The rest are 29 seconds just from here to Ramsey. Ian Hutchinson at 10 minutes 39 as far as Ramsey. Then Jamie Coward, Dave O'Johnson, Connor Cummins, Julian Trummer and Dominic Herberton are all on to the climb of the mountain, but will next be looking for an indication of a sector time at Cronknoe Mona for Dean Harrison. He's certainly on, as we said, for a Superstock qualifying record. In qualifying week, that stands at 134.638, and as we said, his bungalow to bungalow is 135.267, so massively quicker. In fact, by 4.5 seconds quicker than that previous qualifying best.
6: Yeah, he's really throwing the gauntlet down, isn't he? But it's worth remembering, and Davey mentioned this earlier, this, whilst we're calling it qualifying for the top 20 riders, really it's just practice. It doesn't really, as long as they complete the number of laps that they need to within the qualifying maximum, they'll be on the grid, which isn't going to be a problem for them, and they will be starting the race in the order that the numbers are. So it's practice. You don't win anything for qualifying week. You know, he's thrown a gauntlet down, but that's going to the other guys are going to see that lap time and sleep on it, and they'll be figuring out how they can match it and beat him.
5: Absolutely. In terms of Peter Hickman, he's out through Balaf on this lap on the Superstock. He is about 7 seconds slower than Dean Harrison. So that's out to there. We're waiting next to pick up Harrison, who is now through Cronknoe Mona, so we're not going to have long to wait to get him here. He's quicker again in that sector. He's pushing this and pushing this. It's, if I can put the right details in the system, would help. 135 and a half now, Cronknoe Mona to Cronknoe Mona. Let's see what it's going to be across the line. He's going to be short flagged, actually, so he's going to drop a little bit of time, but he might still break the best qualifying performance we've ever seen in the Superstock category, as he does come into Governor's Bridge now. We see him just going into the dip, right into the shade under the trees, then he'll emerge back into the sunlight. He does on to Glencrutchie Road, where he'll immediately get the checkered flag to say, that's it, you're being short flagged, because the gate has already closed. What's he going to flash up with when the time does flash up? We wait for it just to come through. 133.549, the fastest qualifying. 133.549, is that 135? We're trying to work it out. It's not quite the quickest ever. Michael Dunlop did 135.531 in Superbike qualifying, so it's just under that. 135.484 is nonetheless the best ever Superstock qualifying lap we've seen around the TT course.
6: Wow, that's like I say, that's gauntlet well and truly thrown down, isn't it? And you'd have to say that going into tomorrow's Superstock race, there's a really, really clear favourite. It doesn't seem like the other names like Dunlop and Pete Hickman have just been able to match the pace of Dean all week on the big bike. So I think it's that Superstock race tomorrow, and indeed you'd have to say the Superbike and the senior races later on in the week have Dean Harrison's to lose, really.
5: Yep, Dunlop is responding slightly. He's out there on a super stock lap at the moment. He's only 1.4 seconds quicker than Harrison was on his standing start lap. And, of course, Michael's out there on his standing start lap. So that's probably about as close as he has been all week.
6: Yeah, you have to add about 10 seconds-ish on to work out the difference between a standing start. Whoa, we're just looking at some images of Pete Hickman running really wide at Sulby Bridge. Looks like he just maybe outbraked himself a little bit at the end of Sulby Straight there. Luckily managed to get round the corner without without making contact on the bridge. But that'll have probably ruined his lap time. I say that, he did 124 miles an hour lap the previous lap, stopping for 2 minutes for a cup of tea and a slice of cake, didn't he? So let's just see what his lap time ends up being.
5: Gary McCoy just gets overtaken by Nathan Harrison into Parliament Square. So Gary, if he can stick with Nathan, is going to learn a lot over these next few miles. You'd expect Nathan will stretch away from him, but nonetheless, Gary can stick with him as long as possible and just learn what he can.
6: Yeah, definitely. All you need is two or three corners, and you can glean so much information from a guy like Nathan Harrison. He's not been racing here that many years, hasn't Nathan? But he's picked it up so fast, and he knows the island better than most because he lives here, doesn't he? So to be fair, it looks like Gary McCoy is just not letting him go too quickly. So this will be a really valuable experience for Gary.
5: Davey Todd. Dean Harrison just 0.4 of a second slower than the fastest ever qualifying lap we've seen at the TT.
7: It's pretty impressive, isn't it? It's Dean's definitely feeling it at the moment. He's got two bikes very similar, which is super important. It's something that I've done in the past couple of years, having not a full blown super bike like Michael has, like Peter Hickman has. He's out there. He's got basically two super stock bike chassis. One has a super bike engine in it, so it goes a little bit faster, but basically having two bikes with very similar setup, or exactly the same setups actually, because he has the same full chassis on the bike. The only difference is the engine, I believe, and the brakes. So everything chassis-wise on the bike is the same. So he's able to learn every time he rides the superbike and the superstock bike on how to set them both up.
1: Apparently Peter Hickman has stopped out there on the circuit at Ginger Hall. When we get more information, we'll give it to you. We stopped over the side of the road there at Ginger Hall. You mentioned about a superstock and a superbike. You're going to use a superstock in the superbike race. Going to be six laps. You're not going to have the benefit of the quick change, are you, for the rear wheel change, are you?
7: Most bikes now have very easy quick change rear wheels anyway.
1: Compared to what it used to be.
7: And you are actually allowed to fit a quick change system to the back of the bike anyway. There's no wheel change that is too difficult to do or a problem. Providing you're calm and relaxed, there's actually not a time constraint on that wheel change, because the fuel actually takes longer than the wheel change really should take. So you've actually got a little bit of a buffer, so you can always take your time. Problems happen when people try and rush the wheel change. So if normally the mechanics are very very clever in knowing that they can very much take their time while doing the rear wheel, and the fuel will always take longer. So it shouldn't be too much of an issue in that.
1: Do you remember your, because obviously we're going racing tomorrow, do you remember your first pit stop? Do you remember it coming in? Was it the stop box on your first year? Can you remember that, was it?
7: No.
1: Just straight through, yeah?
7: It was like it is now.
1: Yeah, 60K.
7: Exactly. The same with the speed limiter. I've seen the videos of back in the day where there was no the stop box.
1: Shorts and T-shirts doing
7: and
1: the
7: if you,
1: fuel.
7: You were stopped in the first box, you were flat, you were third gear by the end of pit lane. That sounds absolutely terrifying.
1: It was good fun though. I tell you what, the first year I did it, was 2003. And basically the first pit stop, we could stand. So just picture in your mind's eye, me and Davey Todd, I'm little, he's a bit taller than me. And we stood there. And Davey would be sat on the bike there, and I would be stood as next to him. I'm touching him with my left arm on his right shoulder, and that's how close I could get to the riders. Not allowed to do that now, even with all the fireproof gear on.
7: Absolutely.
1: That was ace. It was great fun. And do you know what the guy who taught me to do, he said, look, always have one headphone on and one headphone off, like you've got to be listening all around you, because you've got to say, like you said, they're coming through and getting up to second, third, fourth gear by the end of pit lane. That's 120 mile an hour before they get to the end. 60k is fast enough. That hurt. That chafe a bit.
7: Yeah, it still wouldn't feel so great, would it?
1: No,
7: so
1: not at
7: I mean,
1: all.
7: I don't think the making the wrong decision, not allowing people in pit lane and everything else. Now I think it's probably the right decision to keep people out there and keep it free of as much danger as possible.
1: Yeah, absolutely. And of course, the mechanics, you'll see them in pit lane if you're on the grand ceiling. You've seen the TV coverage. You have to wear the balaclavas and all the five. They have to wear the stuff as well in here in the Parc Fermé area when they do refuel as well. Just seen Dean Harrison just coming in, just a quick change. Obviously been down, picked up a fresh air helmet and everything, because that is key. And thankfully the flies seem to disappear, because at the start of the week a lot of the riders complained, especially after the first session, which seems an absolute age ago, last bank holiday Monday. It was horrible first night for them.
7: Honestly, after seeing the bikes come in after the first couple of nights of practice, I'm really surprised there's any flies left on the Isle of Man, to be honest.
1: All, yeah.
7: There was that many all over everybody's gear, bikes, helmets. There's surely not that many left. There must have been millions slotted.
1: Oh, there'll be hundreds by the end of today when the heat kicks up again. So we are at the end of this session. The next session is due to get underway for the Super Sports and Sport Bikes. I think that's going to be qualifying session will start. I'm just waiting for the board to tick over at 15:15. So we've still got about half an hour ago in that one. So, David, let's just while he's still here with us, and I'll let you go and have a sit down in a minute, and I'll have a bit of water as well. You think about back to your first TT and the first time you walked up here after doing everything you've done the Enduro, you've done all the stuff you've done, the great ride you've done off road, you've done the Sun 100, you've done road racing and stuff. And you come to the TT, can you still remember the first time you walked up here into this area with your leathers on and your helmet and all that? Can you still remember that?
7: I can still remember it like it was yesterday, to be honest. I was nervous as hell, to be honest. I'd put in so much homework to prepare and turn up here fully prepared for my first time here, not with the idea of doing anything special or breaking any newcomer records or anything like that. It was simply to turn up and be safe, and I'd worked so hard for the previous 12 months. Because it was 1 year since my first time actually coming to the TT in 2017, and yeah, just worked so hard. But before you've actually been out there and rode, you just never know how exactly it feels. And I was bricking it, stood up there on the start line. But once I'd done that first lap around, I'd confirmed sort of in my head that I knew where I was going, and came back in with a gigantic grin on my face. And definitely from that point, the place has changed my life.
1: It has changed your life. Road racing has, from here, from all the way around the world. Sun 100 champion, Armoy champion, all these other races that you won all over the place. But soon, I say this to John McGuinness as well, soon as that Isle of Man, Snaefell, you see when you're coming over in the boat and you get up and you're probably in the posh bit at the top there of the boat, we're having a look at him. I'm only joking. And you see Snaefell coming to view, does that still give you that tingle?
7: Absolutely it does. It was actually a weird feeling coming over this year and knowing that I wasn't racing, and it actually made me really emotional. I was with a film crew, and it was almost a little bit embarrassing because I'm stood on the side while they're trying to film a bit of a feature with the BMW guys, and I was really emotional because I know that feeling that you're coming over, you see the island, you see the coastline of Douglas approaching, and it does give you this special feeling that you don't get anywhere else in the world. And absolutely, when I saw it this year, it made me really upset that I knew I wasn't going to be competing and wasn't going to be on the start line. But it's still special, and I still wouldn't rather be anywhere else in the world than right here in
1: this sunshine.
7: 2 weeks.
1: In the sunshine. In the sunshine,
7: which we've not seen in the last 2 years while I've been here. So.
1: Yeah, we haven't. Let's hope for next year when you're back. Anyway, Davey, thanks for your thoughts on that one. We need to go and pick up that can that somebody's decided to drop. Beth's going to go and do that for us. Good stuff, Beth. Let's keep the planet tidy and all that malarkey. Let's get back up to Chris Boyd with a quick recap of those times. And I did see Peter Hickman's bike back. Has he still stopped out there, Ginger Hall, Pair Boydy?
5: It looks to be. He has not made it to Ramsey on the sector times we've got anyway. Michael Dunlop will have swept past him. He is now through Cronk Namona, so he will be coming through shortly as well, but they are being short flagged now for the end of that session, so we won't get him into here. And that in fact probably cost Dean Harrison the short flagging of having the fastest ever qualifying lap seen at TT across all classes. He missed that by about 0.4 of a second. Nathan Harrison is the most recent person to complete a lap, 119.6 for him on the Superstock. Before that, Tom Robinson, who I think we took away earlier, 121.9 on the Yamaha. Amaric Blanc, before that, and there's John McGuinness just arriving back, 128.5 on the Honda, and that again is a short flag lap. And Gary McCoy also arriving back, 123.3 for Gary. I think he might have been slightly quicker earlier on, but that is on the, yeah, the super stock bike. Then Timothy Monet just completes 119.3. It's Michael Dunlop we're waiting for, just to see where this time will be. It's well up over 130, I think. We're just waiting to see. He was coming down through, in fact it's 131.946, so 100, yeah, nearly 140.32 for Michael Dunlop. So we've got lots and lots more riders coming through. We will just take a very short break. We'll be back with the leaderboards from this Superbike and Superstock session.

0: So back here then, okay, the ab brake not quite working. Let's do those leaderboard recaps. Let's look at who has been out on the superbikes, which wasn't many. The vast majority of riders out there have been on the super stock machines, but the fastest of the superbikes is Josh Brooks on the Dow Racing Honda. 132.2 is fair good pace though, Mike.
1: Yeah, you're not wrong. He's just up in the ante every year, Josh Brooks, isn't he? He's, like we say, he's one of the best riders in the world on a superbike. We've seen him win two British Superbike Championships, sorry. So, it's a smashing time.
0: Nathan Harrison, second fastest, just shy of 130, 129.79. Then John McGuinness, 128.54. Peter Hickman, when he was out earlier on the superbike and with having been stopped for the black flag in Ramsey, 124.4, and Amorik Blanc, 120.0. But the big speeds came in the super stock category, where Dean Harrison has done that qualifying week record, 135.484. As we said, just 0.4 of a second outside of the fastest ever qualifying lap that we've seen around the TT course. Michael Dunlop, second fastest, 131.946 on that lap that has just been completed. Ian Hutchinson was faster on his first lap than his second, 130.7 for Hutchie on the RST BMW. Jamie Coward, fourth fastest, 130.1. Dave O'Johnson, 129.8 in fifth, and sixth fastest for Paul Jordan, 129.83. Seventh to tenth there, Mike Brown, John McGuinness, Connor Cummins, and Dominic Herbertson. Aside from the Harrison lap, anything catching your eye there, Mike?
1: No, I'm just a little bit worried though about Peter Hickman, because he's we've seen him pull off the circuit, and that, if you're not familiar with the TT course, that's at the end of Sulby Strait, where we saw him running a little bit wide. He's pulled off at the Ginger Hall Hotel. Now that is almost as far away from the paddock as you can get, and if he's on the infield, it might be a little bit difficult for him to get back. He'll be keen, obviously, to get back for the sport bike and super sport session, which starts in about just short of half an hour's time. So he'll be hopefully he can make it back and get some laps on the little bike.
0: He was fastest down Sulby Strait in this session out there on the 810 BMW, 197.493, which is just a shade ahead of Josh Brooks on the Dow Honda, 197.434. And let's have a look at the super stocks just down there. Michael Dunlop fastest on that second lap, 196.682. Yeah, that's faster than Dean Harrison, even given the lap time. Dunlop was nearly 2 miles an hour quicker down Sulby. 196.682 was the fastest. So it's got some legs, that
1: Honda. Yeah,
0: you're
1: not wrong. You know, when
0: BMW, rather.
1: When you consider these are super stock bikes with standard engines, these engines are the same as the engines that you'd buy in a road bike. You can go out and buy one of these bikes and essentially do 196 miles an hour. That's frightening, isn't it?
0: It's just a bit scary, yeah. So we are building up then now. That is superbike and superstock qualifying essentially done for TT 2026. They may get the chance to run some laps during race week, but that is the end of qualifying for them. Next up, we're due to have the super sport and sport bike session, which is due to start at 3:15. We will take a very short break. We'll be right back with you here at the TT Grandstand.
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0: Back here then at the TT Grandstand, where we are in the middle of qualifying session 5 for TT 2026. The Superbikes and Superstocks are done. We're next going to move on to the Supersport and Sport Bikes. Just at the end of that Superbike and Superstock session, those who've completed laps since we had Michael Dunlop in are Sam Johnson at 120.458. These are all Superstock times. Craig Chapek, 116.8. Sean Anderson gone round on the BMW at 128 miles per hour. And Mikey Evans, great to see him get a lap in on the Superstock. So he's taken the bigger bike out there after the spill the other day, 121.8 miles per hour. That'll give him a little bit of confidence, won't it?
1: Yeah, it will. When you start getting up to, you know, close to 130 miles an hour laps, you're really shifting around here, aren't you? And I think that's a bit of a goal for a lot of the riders, 130 miles an hour. If you can get towards that and, you know, tick that one off, you're doing something right.
0: Absolutely. So there we go. That is the latest of those that are coming through. So we're trying to work on the times for the Sport Bike and Super Sports session from early this morning. Into the Super Sports, it is Michael Dunlop who leads the way with the lap from Wednesday, 129.557. In fact, Wednesday laps are the top three. Peter Hickman on the Swan Racing Triumph PHR Performance Triumph, 127.245. That's against the MD Racing Ducati Panigale. And there is about 19 seconds between the two laps, between fastest and second fastest. So that's a huge old difference, isn't it?
1: Yeah, it's massive. That's one of the classes where we've seen Dean Harrison really stretch a bit of a lead on the big bikes, but on the small bikes, you'd have to say it's got Michael Dunlop's name written all over it, hasn't it?
0: It has indeed. Dean Harrison is third fastest. This is the bike that he rides at British Superbike level in the Super Sports Series for the Honda, the CBR 600. His time is almost identical to Hickman's. Then Josh Brooks on the Ugly & Co. Suzuki is about 2.3 seconds slower than Harrison, fourth fastest so far on the week. Then Paul Jordan on the Jackson Racing, powered by Prosper 2 Ducati, fifth fastest. And Dominic Herbertson on the KTS Triumph Factory Racing Triumph. Well, lots to get out there. 125.857. He's sixth fastest so far. Then Mike Brown, Jamie Cowardy and Hutchinson. Connor Cummins getting himself into the top 10 there. And interesting to hear, he's decided to park the Bavens bike and the bigger bikes. He's just going to run his own BMW. He had a fantastic book of rides coming here, the Bavens bike. He then had his own BMW, much like Michael Dunlop runs his own BMW at Superstock level. Then he has the North Links components bike on the Super Sports as well. So yeah, he has a game of grab. He's decided to park the Bavens bike and just run his own BMW in both the Superbike and Superstock races.
1: Yeah, sometimes, and it goes back to what Davey was saying before, it's it's difficult to jump off one bike and then another bike and another bike and another bike, particularly if they're of a different manufacturer, particularly if they're a different size, big bikes, little bikes and stuff. So it's hard work, and you know, if they just haven't found the setting on the Bathams bike, if they just not figured out the best way to make it work, then yeah, the best thing for Connor to do is stick with the bike that he's most comfortable on, and that's that'll get him the best. That's likely to get him the best result. Great to see though in the Super Sport class. I mean, I think I counted four or five different manufacturers in the top six. We've got Suzuki, Ducati, Yamaha, Honda. You know, all them different manufacturers. It really does. It really has opened the new rules that have come in have really sort of opened up to new manufacturers, and we're not seeing one bike kind of run away with it or one manufacturer run away with it. We've got all them different makes that you're able to make a really competitive bike from all of them. So yeah, it's great to see.
0: Having a look at the sport bike qualifications so far on the week. Again, the faster two laps are from Wednesday. Michael Dunlop with that unofficial lap record on the pattern, 123.557. But others have got patterns this year as well. Mike Brown on the Melbray Laycock Racing version is 121.03, albeit that's 23 seconds slower than Dunlop. It's still second fastest on the week so far. Peter Hickman then on Yamaha, the Swan Racing by PHR Performance Yamaha. He's the R7 or the R9?
1: Yes, the R9, I think.
0: It is. He's a couple of seconds slower than Mike Brown, 120.803, but third fastest on the week. Paul Jordan on the Aprilia, The Jackson Racing powered by Prosper Tour Aprilia, 120.649. Then Mikey Evans on the Flitwick Motorcycles Yamaha. We know how quick that bike is from the Northwest 200, 120.3 for him. Jamie Coward then on the Malenko by Padgett's Motorcycles Pattern. He's another one with a pattern, 119.8. And maybe we might have expected a little bit more from Jamie so far.
1: You probably would have. We've seen him do 130 mile an hour on the big bike, but he's a name that's we all know. Jamie's fast on the small bikes as well, so you know, come race day, perhaps he'll just push that on a little bit more. He's on a pattern, and we know how competitive the patterns are around here, and he's riding for a great team that know how to put a fantastic bike together. So let's see what happens on race day. It's just qualifying, there's plenty of time to just go a little bit quicker.
0: For the smaller bikes, there certainly is. From 7th to 10th in sport bike qualifying on the week so far. They've still got this final session to come on. Mikko Sweeney, Joey Thompson, who I know the guys were mentioning earlier on, was impressing on the TH Racing Aprilia. He's 8th fastest. Alan Ventner from South Africa on another of the TH Racing bikes, the Kawasaki for him rather than the Aprilia for Joey Thompson. He's 9th fastest. And Joe Yeardsley on the other of the Flitwick Motorcycles bikes is 10th fastest. That's good for Joe as well, isn't it?
1: Yeah. Fantastic to see him just sort of chipping away and getting quicker.
0: Okay, let's head down out onto the ground. Riders are starting to appear ahead of this session that is just over 15 minutes away. Let's get you down to Chris and Beth.
2: Perfect conditions here in the Parc Fermé area with the sun shining down. There's an aeroplane probably about 37,000 feet heading that way, and one man who's right by my feet, and it's Jonathan Perry. Hi, John. How was the Honda before?
3: Hi, Chris. Yeah, all good, mate. The Honda was good, yeah. We had a little problem with it yesterday, as I was just saying there. You know, you spend a bit of TLC on it, give it some love, and it don't like it. So we stripped it yesterday, cleaned it all up, put it back together. It wouldn't start at 4 o'clock last night. So, big thanks to Keith Woods and Gordon Huxley on the phone. We managed to get it sorted, get it up and running again, and we just did a steady lap on it there, and it was really good. So, yeah, ready for the race tomorrow now.
2: What about the twin?
3: Yeah, amazing. Surprised myself, really. It's been a few years since I rode a twin round here, but the Obsession Engineering Aprilia that Dave's put together is mega. 116.6 on it the other night, and then 116.4 earlier on in the wind. So, yeah, really good, really positive, and looking forward to racing that, to be honest.
2: Is there more to come from that twin, do you think?
3: Yeah, I think so, yeah. We're just chipping away at it, and I've never ridden the bike until I got here, so... just finding little bits of it every time I go out on it, and you're always learning, so yeah, it's going good.
2: What's the plan for the rest of today?
3: Just going to get a lap, maybe two, on the twin now, and then that'll be it. Early bath, ready for racing tomorrow.
2: All right, Jonathan Perry, thanks very much for your time.
3: Cheers, Chris.
4: I'm just here with Julian Trummer. Last day of qualifying, how's it going?
5: Oh, thankfully pretty good now. We had a bit of a mess with the BMW the past couple of days. I was just super twitchy and nervous. And thankfully, we made a huge step this morning, and really stable now, and we got like a good base now to work, to keep chipping away from here. Happy now. It's coming now. So yeah.
4: That must be such a huge relief. How are you feeling about ahead of race time?
5: I think we're in a good spot now. It was just a bit hard for my brain, and I'm pretty sure for all the team as well to get our heads around where the problem was coming from. So thankfully we've sorted that, and we've got another good idea for tomorrow to get the bike even better. And I think we're in a good place now. It was the fastest ever standing start lap for myself, fastest ever practice lap I've done on the big bike around here. So, and I'm still, you know, I'm just chipping away, I'm learning the bike again, so yeah, happy.
4: That's a great place to start from though. What's the plan for the rest of today?
5: Just doing two laps on the Supersport bike again, for the sake of it. Just to get a bit more further progress on the Supersport bike as well, but I'm happy with that, to be honest. It's just me, I just need to ride it a bit harder, but yeah, just enjoying ourselves.
4: And we know it's a bit windy up the top there. Has that been all right for you?
5: It wasn't too bad, to be honest. I think it's definitely been worse around here the past couple of years. It was a bit windy though, yeah, but nothing too major.
4: Julian Trummer, thank you for talking to us.
5: Thank you.
2: Yeah, nice from Julian Trummer. The bikes are coming forward here now. We can see the Daffabet machine of Mikey Evans. The Triumph is in position, the number 9 bike. We'll just roll up, and Stefano Bonetti is also. I've just seen Stefano, just in here. So in fact, we'll just go and see how his Italian language, see my English is any good, or his Italian, or is it the other way around, whether his English is okay. Ciao. Stefano, okay?
6: Hello, hello. Yeah, okay, okay.
2: Happy?
6: Medio.
2: Medium happy?
6: Yeah,
2: sì. A big Honda, okay?
6: Big bike, sì, okay. Aprilia, no fast.
2: Okay. But okay?
6: Okay, yes.
2: Smile.
6: Bye.
2: Ciao. Thanks, guys. Thank you very much. See, you get to learn all sorts of languages down here. Beth, anybody else down there? We'll wait for more riders to turn up.
4: Yeah, not such a language barrier here with Anthony Stevens. Just remind us, Anthony, where you've come over from.
7: We've come a long way. We're just out of Melbourne in Australia, so we've come a long way. We've brought the bike over as well. So,
4: how long did that take?
7: We actually flew the bike over, so I think it was here in about 6 days. But yeah, it's that 23-hour flight from Australia to here, that's the problem.
4: We talk a lot to people who come from down under about the sort of the mental and physical adjustment that you have to do. Obviously, you have to get used to the time over here. How do you find that?
7: Yeah, not too bad, because the last sort of 3 or 4 years, I've spent quite a bit of time over here, back and forth, so I sort of adjusted to it pretty well, I think.
4: And how is the team? How has everything been going?
7: We've got a good team behind us, and things are good, and yeah, we're just chipping it away. Like, we're faster than what we do at the Manx. Just bit by bit, but this wind's not helping things either. So
4: yeah, this is the Isle of Man though, isn't it, Anthony? And in terms of the rest of the day then, going to get out there again?
7: Yeah, we'll do this last session just to sort of finalise things and yeah, go from there.
4: You're so chilled out, I love it. Thanks so much for talking to us.
7: Thank you.
2: Just stood next to the Burrows Engineering by RK Racing Ducati of Ian Hutchinson, and the John Burrows, the team boss himself, was on there, and Simon Otterson, who's there, one of the mechanics for John's team. Happy birthday to Simon for yesterday, I think it was, or was it today? Anyway, his birthday is round about now anyway for Simon. Just listen to that, beautiful. I did grab a quick chat with John yesterday, and Simon, what have you got Simon for his birthday, John Burrows?
8: Simon's on the laptop, that's his job nowadays. No more mechanic and clean hands every day.
2: Do you not do any of that malarkey? Is that his birthday present working on the laptop, is it?
8: We got him on Hollywood Film there yesterday on his birthday, sure, like, what more could a man want?
2: What about this Ducati, John? I mean, this is incredible bit of kit, isn't it? I mean, Simon's obviously on the electronic side there. Do you understand all that?
8: No, absolutely no idea. And I prefer Simon is with me as long as my racing career, and like, back then, we done nothing, no telemetry, no nothing, and Simon's learned himself, and he is probably well up to speed with BMWs, Ducati stuff nowadays, and it's a great bonus having your own man and your own team, you know what I mean? So yeah, doing a great job as always, so he is.
2: Don't you miss needles and jets and things like that?
8: The what, sorry?
2: Don't you miss needles and jets and things like that?
8: That's a long time ago.
2: Lovely though, isn't it? But that computer stuff there, now you look at that graph that's on the screen, and he's looking at all the settings, he's taking pictures, that's like gobbledygook, isn't it?
8: Aye, absolutely, Chris. TT's a strange place, isn't it? Like, you know what I mean? And the more work, I just said, I'm the hero one bike this year, and was usually minimum 3 bikes, maybe 4 bikes, but you put all the effort into one bike, and obviously we're trying to get as best we can, and we made now a tweak, very small now, for these 2 laps, and us is ready to race really after, but Ian brings back tremendous feedback through this, so hopefully we're in the window now and see where we end up.
2: Right, John, I'll let you get back. Cheers, John.
8: Thank you, Chris.
2: John Burrows there. Good to hear from John. And Hutchie, of course, will be off on the number 12 machine, the Burrows Engineering RK Racing bike. And you can just hear in the background there the little fan that is actually blowing cold air up into the radiator, because the temperature has lifted down here on the start line. Beth, where are you?
4: I'm standing next to George Halliday. Great to catch up with you again, George. Obviously, last day of qualifying. Come around quick, hasn't it?
9: That's it, this week it has flown by, and we've had perfect conditions near enough every day. So that out there this morning session, I went out on a sport bike, and it was interesting. It's the first time we've really had like quite a bit of wind up on the mountain, and because of the little bikes are quite sensitive to that, so it's just gauging what to do with the gearing, because you don't want it to affect other parts of the circuit. But yeah, I'm going to go out on a super sport next, and that shouldn't be as sensitive, so it should be a lot better.
4: And again, we've talked about it before, but you are not a small person, so the wind obviously has the effect on you physically too.
9: Exactly that. I try and get as tucked in as best I can, but on a small bike it's difficult, so if you combine that with a bit of wind, yeah, it's not an ideal situation. But yeah, on a super sport it's got a bit more power, so it should just be able to deal with that a bit better.
4: As we head into race week, how are you feeling? Are the nerves there yet?
9: Yeah, they are, but it's just, I think everyone knows about like we've had plenty of laps this week, and that's been good. So I think that calms everyone down in the team and as riders. That's all you want is laps around this place. So yeah, it's been a perfect week really, and just looking forward to get racing.
4: Great to talk to you, George.
9: Thank you very much.
2: Beth, Peter Hickman's just come back, right? Could you make your way to the 8-10-10? Because Davey's going to join you down there because he wants to find out about Pete. So we'll try and get a chat with Pete because he's just been picked up from the car, as has Dominic Herbertson. So he will obviously be going down. So, Davey, you go find Peter by the 8-10-10. Is that all right, Beth?
4: I'm waiting.
2: Yeah, Davey's on his way, and he's making his way there as valiantly as he can. And Joe, you know, it always amazes me the amount of people that they just want to speak to him, just want to get to him. And he said he started signing one thing, and then he gets to sign another thing. That's the popularity of the young man. He's done really well for himself. Just look at Rob Hodgson's out there as well. Mikko Sweeney's here. No bike for me. Yeah, Mikko's bike is here now. And now, is he going out on the Aprilia? He's actually gone to the wrong spot. Beth, have you got Pete Hickman, have you?
4: I am. I'm just standing next to Pete. He's just taking his leathers down, just having a bit of a chat. Just give him a second here just to stand up. Pete, sorry, I know you're disrobing here. We know that obviously you stopped out there, Peter. What was the problem?
10: Stopped. Bike stopped. Yeah, I think I know what it is, but I'm not going to say it over the tannoy. But yeah, it's just a bike problem. So it's the end of Sulby Strait. So just pulled in at the Ginger. It's my favourite place, apparently, on the course. But yeah, no, I'm all good. It is what it is.
4: And an interesting trip back. We were talking about how you would have been struggling to get back really on time, and it is just that time pressure.
10: Yeah, exactly that. It's in the middle of nowhere, really, at Ginger Hall, but I've just got in the course car and got back here, and we've got 7 minutes, so I'm changing my leathers quick, and then hopefully make the start.
4: We'll let you get on with it. Thank you.
10: Thanks.
2: I think Davey's come down to you as well there, Beth, hasn't he, as well? And obviously, he doesn't want to say what it is, and I'm sure Davey won't want to say what it is either, because these guys, you guys, Davey, you got to keep your cards close to your chest, haven't you?
11: Yeah, absolutely. Yeah, just a little bit of a technical issue there with the bike. It's a shame. It's a bit disappointing. The boys said they couldn't have prevented it. It's just one of those things that happen sometime, but they'll get the bike back later this evening, and sure, they'll get it in the awning and be working all night, I'm pretty sure, to get it resolved and make sure it doesn't happen again.
2: A small electrical fault, isn't that always the big one? Is that the one you've been used? Yeah, has been used before?
11: You can say that if you want. Yeah.
2: We'll find out the details. Just see Mikko Sweeney there and Rob Hodgson go over the shade. Just quickly grab a word with Rob. And do you know what? The SMT Ducati, how beautiful. Just see me there, stood there like that. It's just like, that's nice. You'd have it in your front room, wouldn't you?
12: You would, yeah. Just like the rider. You know?
2: Oh, blimey, that's terrible. Good, yeah, you're right.
12: It's a proper dad joke. Anyway,
2: but have your dad in there, not you. Sorry, Jim.
12: No, it is. It's we put a lot of time and effort into getting it looking right and behaving well as well. So we've just got a little something to try now with the rear shock. We changed the front quite a bit for this morning, and it was better, but kind of had an adverse effect on the rear. So. We're just trying a different spring now. We'll go out and I think we should get a couple of laps in, and it'll set us up right for tomorrow.
2: Was the front just not tracking properly? What was it doing?
12: It wasn't too much of a problem. It was just something we came across that wasn't quite really what it should be, you know, with the offset and things like that. So it was better. It just kind of, like I say, it upset the rear a bit. So yeah, with my rear end on it, it was sat down a little bit too much.
2: Rob, thanks very much for your time, and I'll rethink that offer of putting you in my front room. Thank you, Rob. Thanks very much. Going to walk down to the start line here of this qualifying, the final qualifying before we go racing tomorrow. Anybody else down there, Beth, to speak to?
4: I'll just make my way down here. It's gone a little bit quieter down here, actually, Chris. I think, that furore of a little bit earlier, everyone's sort of settling down a little bit and hopefully just wanted to get those last few laps in place, but I can't see anybody in these awnings down here. Just... let me have a look and see if I can just jump in here and speak to Brian McCormack, who's all like suited and booted. How are you feeling, Brian?
13: Yeah, good. Yeah, not too bad. A little bit breezy out there, but it's good.
4: You're used to that over here, aren't you?
13: Yeah. From last year, it's a step down from last year, but it's still quite breezy up on the mountain. But it's good fun.
4: So the rest of the day then, what is the plan?
13: One lap in each Super Sport and Super Twin, and then go for a beer or something. Chill out.
4: That's it. It's really important, isn't it? You kind of just need to give yourself some time to decompress a little bit.
13: Yeah, we don't know what's happening yet tomorrow, so it looks like, I don't know, is it going to be six lap superbike or is it going to be stocker? So we'll see. But yeah, we're ready to go on the big bike. I'm happy on that. So just go out and have a wobble around on the little bikes and see how it goes.
4: Enjoy it, Brian.
13: Thank you very much. Cheers.
2: Bikes being brought forward down into no man's land, and we'll make our way down there. Just in behind Josh Brooks and also Jamie Coward, who started to make his move forward as well. They've got to look out for the board, the little board that they have. Reece, in fact, let's speak to newcomer Reece Stevenson. How's his TT going? He's with Beth.
4: Certainly is. We're just asking how it's going so far, obviously, just heading into race week.
14: Yes, going into race week, obviously the weather doesn't look particularly brilliant, so I'm hoping I can get this orange bib off, but we'll see how we go.
4: Well, you could get a waterproof one.
14: Well, absolutely, yeah.
4: Bike running okay though, team happy?
14: Yes, yeah, everyone's happy. Just struggling over the mountain. Obviously, it's very windy up there at the moment. We were struggling to get into sixth gear sort of thing, so we'll see how we get on this afternoon.
4: Tell you what, I love the fact you've got your Rocket Racing emblem here on your orange bib.
14: Yes, yeah, I've got all my supporters' names as well, and obviously my sponsors as well.
4: Reece, have a good one this afternoon.
14: Thank you very much.
2: Just made my way down to the start line here, just at the other side of the bridge, or the starting arch, as they call it. And it is Michael Dunlop who's there again on the number six bike, the Supersport, the V2 Panigale, the MD Racing bike at 129.557, 17 minutes, 28.4 was the lap he did a little bit earlier on in the week. That was Wednesday. When was that? 2 days ago? Yes, it was. You kind of lose track, don't you? And in behind him will be number seven. That, of course, is Josh Brooks, fourth quicker so far on the GSXR 750, the Ugly & Co machine, 17 minutes 50.7, 126.648. So Ducati first with Dunlop, Hickman on the Triumph Street Triple second, a Honda in third with Dean Harrison, and then it's Paul Josh Brooks fourth, and then Paul Jordan rounds out the top five. Then it's Dominic Herbertson, Mike Brown, Jamie Coward, Ian Hutchinson, Connor Cummins, your top 10. And then sneaking in there into the top 14 is number 29, Mitch Rees, the Malenko by Padgett's rider there, the My Coolman machine, 123.452. So we are getting ready to go with this next session, the final qualifying session of TT 2026. Time is just coming up. Well, it's nearly time to go, actually. Chris Boyd, back to you.
0: Thank you very much. You're right. The tap is on the shoulder. It's about to come. We're down into the last 5 seconds. The hand is on the shoulder from Mark Pendlebury. Michael Dunlop on the Supersport. Away. 29.55 so far this week. Josh Brooks on the Ugly & Co Racing Suzuki will go next. Fourth for him so far this week, 126.6. Then it's going to be Ian Hutchinson on the Burroughs Engineering RK Racing Ducati. He goes away, 124.89 is ninth fastest for him so far this week. The Rapid Honda with Drive Life by Jamie Coward, he's away next. Jamie is eighth fastest so far on the week. Then Peter Hickman, he's made that lever change, he's away.

at 121.03 as Rob Hodgson goes next. Beautiful looking machine, 15, and he's 13th quickest so far in Supersport. 7 is next, Barry Ferber. Goes next on the number 16 bike. A couple more machines coming to the line now. Number 11 is next to go. We just had a quick chat with him. That's Stefano Bonetti. Stefano Bonetti gets away. The next machine to go will be number 17. Number 17 on the green plate. He's going to have a quick chat with him before he went out in his sport bike machine. That's Michael Sweeney on the Aprilia on the MSR racing bike. 18 is next to go. Then, of course, Mikhail de Koppel on the 660 Aprilia, the Indy racing machine from Prague. Number 18 and number 21 on the Supersport machines will be next. The white backgrounds with the blue numbers. 18, of course, is Joe Yeardsley. Let's have a listen to Joe. Oh, nice graduating wheelie from young Joe. 24 next to go, Marcus Simpson. He's on the Triumph machine. Sponsored, of course, by D&D Buckley Racing. Marcus away. 23 is next to go, the 750 Suzuki of the custom workwear machine. 750 Suzuki of Brian McCormack at 23. How was this, that? 42, Jonathan Perry. Just had a quick chat with Jonathan there. Very, very happy with the twin. And Jono's away on 42. New front tyre in as well. 21 is next to go on the sport bike machine. 21 is, of course, James Chalk from Rathkeel. James is away on the RL racing bike. Back we go to Supersport next. It's the Manxman, of course. It is number 38, Jamie Kringle, on the LPA Road Racing Ducati. 32 on the white background with the blue numbers. That's a Supersport Triumph, the Smith Racing bike we just heard from Julian Trummer a little bit earlier on. 40 is next. That's Maurizio Bottolico. Maurizio on the 600 Yamaha. Screaming it off the line. 26 is next. Eddie Fair on the R6 Yamaha. Eddie riding, of course, the Chambry rider from France on the Optimark road racing team. This is always entertaining. This is Amalric Blanc. You've got a feel for that clutch, haven't you? You've got a feel for the clutch. 39 is next. And of course, Erno Costamo on the Zero Waste Motorsport Ducati. Erno gets away from Finland. Junsu in Finland. 36 is next to go. Pierre Isbion, French rider. 22 was his TT debut on the Swan Racing by PHR Performance Triumph. 37, Barry Burrell goes next. Again on the PHR Performance Triumph. 34 is next to go. That, of course, is a couple of years ago. Lawrence Mejan made his debut here. He's riding the 600 Yamaha for the Bui Yamaha Road Racing Team. 'Kevin Canny, goodness me, he was off the line like a scalded cat. Scott Racing Motorcycles, 660 Aprilia. Tom Weeder next, a bit more gingerly off the line for young Tom on the Aprilia, the KDC coatings machine. The Club 77 ride, he calls some Kent there over there in England, the mainland as they call it. 36 is next to go, Lewis Arrowsmith. He's away on his twin or his sport bike. 67 we go next. 67 of course is our man there, Michael Mace. Michael on the 750 Suzuki, and Mike gets away. Back to the Ducatis we go this time. 58, Martin Morris, he goes away on the Radspeed International 959 Ducati. Back to the green plates. That, of course, is number 41 next to go. 41 is Reese Hardesty on the AC Racing 660 Aprilia. 56 is next to go. That's Toby Shan. Toby on the 600cc Triumph. Sticking with the super sport machines. 45 is next to go. Then, of course, Michael Garn on the 750 Suzuki, the Limavady for Northern Ireland rider. 70 is next to go. David Brook on the Brook Suspension.

0: Cody UK machine, the Halifax rider gets away. 51 is next, comes to glide, that's Mark Parrott. Mark on the Aprilia 660 this year. Mark gets the tap on the shoulder. Mark will be looking for that 100th TT start. Now this will be entertaining. 52, Timothy Minot. Blimey. Newcomer 56 is next to go. He, of course, next man through there, 56. Newcomer Reece Stevenson. Lovely, those 660 Triumphs. Beautiful machines. Back we go to the 44 bike of Paul Cassidy, the Pella Brew bike. We had a little chat with Paul earlier on. He's off on his Ducati Supersport bike. 64, George Halliday on the Stanford Racing 750 Suzuki. And George is away. Great paint scheme, isn't it? 60 is next to go. Pete Murray. Now he's on the Aprilia. Is Pete for the Scott Racing Motorcycles team, the USA rider. Back to the Darracor R6 Yamaha of number 35. That is, of course, Kevin Keyes, the rider from Edeney. The 23 is next to go. 22 is next to go. Beg your pardon. That, of course, is Francesco Coringa on his Delmo Racing Team 700 Yamaha. And still they come. The leaders will be in and out of Glen Helen ages ago. 47 is next. On the sport bike, 47, Ryan Garside, great teammate, it's legit racing, the Fleetwood rider. 14 is next to go, Sean Anderson on the CF Moto 650 bike. The rider from Banbridge over there in Northern Ireland. Back we go to the Super Sports. At 66, that is Jack Fowler. 55 is next to go, that's Mike Russell on the Brookbuilt Aprilia. 68 is next, Craig Shipek. Craig, of course, on the 636 Kawasaki, the Manor flooring machine, and he is away. 48 is next to go. 48 on the white numbers with the blue, with the white background with the blue numbers even. That's Ryan Whitehall on the R6 Yamaha. Gary McCoy is next on 43. Newcomer, of course, on the Mad Bros machine. He's on the 750 Suzuki, the Cookstown rider. Back we go to the twins. 61 is next to go. 61 is Anthony Stevens from Invercargill over there in New Zealand. And Anthony is away. Can't remember rightly, that's where Bert Monroe is from the fastest Indian from memory. 61 is next to go on the Supersport bike. 61, of course, is Daniel Forbes on the FB Racing 750 Suzuki. Couple more to go. This is the pattern of Yamanaka. Yuki Yamanaka, and the last one to go will be 33. That's Chris Moore on the iHeat Z650 machine, and Chris gets away. Back to Chris Boyd and Mike Booth.
1: Thank you very much. We'll see the slow-mo of Peter Hickman going through by the crane, but he's out there on this lap. He got back in the course car, and he's out there. Dominic Herbert's in that Superstock session, also retired, I think, up on the mountain, and they brought him back by course car as well. So both of those riders are out in this session. Where are we then? Well, Michael Dunlop is through Balaff and on his way up to Ramsey. He is the quickest of the Supersport machines, from Peter Hickman, Jamie Coward, Josh Brooks, Ian Hutchinson, Mikey Evans and Rob Hodson, all through Balaff and heading for Ramsey. If you're out there on the course, a couple of the Supersport bike machines are also through Balaff. Mike Brown, Baz Ferber and Andrea Maiola all through Balaff on the way. Oh, as we see Dunlop absolutely fly the bridge at Milntown on his way into Ramsey. He is really pushing, no doubt about it. He's done a really, really quick sector time. Glen Helen to Balaff. We'll get an indication of what the sector time is like on Ramsey when he gets towards the hairpin. We see him breaking Mike Booth into Parliament Square.
2: Yeah, you don't see anything but full commitment from Michael Dunlop around the TT course, do you? And that's exactly what you need on these super sport bikes. They might be, you know, they're smaller than the super bikes, obviously, smaller than the super stock bikes, a little bit slower, but that doesn't actually make them any easier to ride fast. Yes, they're a little bit less wild, but because you haven't got that power, you have to ride them so much more committed. You've got to carry all that corner speed. You can't, you know, you make one tiny little mistake, you're in the wrong gear approaching a corner, you know it makes a massive difference. So yeah, to get the most out of these bikes, you've got to have full commitment, and that's something that Michael Dunlop is not short of, is it?
1: And Josh Brooks there, that we just saw come through Ramsey, he was really pushing on. There's the Burrows bike, and there's Peter Hickman is right behind Jamie Coward. They're literally together as they head up towards the bottom of Milltown. Well, yeah, Sky Hill and Milltown, but we pick up Brooks on his way up to the hairpin. Let's get that Michael Dunlop split. It is very, very quick once again. A 3:17 on the lap where he did the session leading 129.557 on Wednesday afternoon. He was a second or so slower. He's there. He's only 2 seconds slower from a standing start than he was on that fastest lap of the week so far, which was a flying lap.
2: Yeah, well, that just shows you how much he's pushing, doesn't it? The conditions up on the mountain and being a little bit windy are going to affect these bikes a little bit more than the big bikes, because obviously they don't have quite as much power, so they've got to push through the wind. But it looks like everyone using all the circuit, doesn't it? But I think when he gets up on that mountain, if he gets his head down, he'll be continuing to push just as hard as he has been doing, and continue that super fast lap.
1: Dominic Herbertson pushing right to the outside of the line as he heads on up towards, followed by Mikey Evans on the Dafabet bike as well. So Herbertson and Mikey Evans are circulating together as we pick up Michael Dunlop across the mountain. Look at this, his head's right down under the tank, as low as he can get it, as he heads up the mountain mile, which is in no way straight, is it?
2: No, it's not. He's just looking over at the helicopter pilot there. The helicopter will be struggling to keep up with him down the mountain mile. That's a section of the course where, you know, you're trying your best to get your arms in, your head tucked in as tightly as possible. You've got the throttle pinned for nearly 60 seconds at a time, you know, flying down there. That's it might be up on the mountain, but it's actually fairly level up there, so you do really stretch the legs of these little super sport bikes.
1: He's into the East Mountain Gate now at the end of the mountain mile, and away off from there out towards Casey's, and then the Black Hut that will bring him to the bungalow. We'll get the next point. We're just seeing a slow-mo here of Mike Brown on the Boyce Precision, which is on the pattern, isn't he? The Melbury pattern, of course. Foot down as he comes into Parliament Square.
2: Yeah,
1: sliding the bike.
2: He's riding it like
1: he's not going to make that, is he? He's going to have to bail out, I think.
2: He's riding it like a speedway bike, isn't he? With his foot on the floor, is he going to go a little bit wide? Scary stuff, but he just makes it
1: right out towards the rector cells, but he has managed to get through. Oof.
2: Yeah, that won't be doing his lap time any favours, but he got round, didn't he? Safe enough.
1: Yeah, really pushing the tyre there on the approach into Parliament Square. Yep. So we're waiting on Dunlop then to arrive at the bungalow. We're picking him up through the veranda, in fact. He's on the veranda right now, so if you're at the bungalow, Dunlop's with you. And we'll get the sector time as he flashes through there and get an indication of how much the wind is affecting them. Yeah, the wind is affecting them by nearly 3 seconds. When he was doing that really quick lap on Wednesday, he was on the climb of the mountain in 3 minutes 18. It's 3:21 this afternoon, so it has affected them by about 3 seconds, as you said, Mike.
2: Yeah, and Dunlop's up there on the mountain by himself. He doesn't have anyone to he can't get in the slipstream of anyone. That makes a massive difference on these bikes, particularly, like we say, if it's windy. He's up there by himself, so there's nothing we can really do about that. But again, like we said, this is qualifying practice. We know where he'll be starting, number six, whatever happens. And if he's got the bike where he wants it, that's all he needs to get from this session.
1: Who
2: really
1: knows what conditions we're going to face in race week? It may be that they have these kind of strong winds next week, because it is forecast quite unsettled, we think. Peter Hickman is through the bungalow. He's the third rider on the road. Josh Brooks is also through. So too Jamie Coward and Ian Hutchinson. They make it through the bungalow as well on the Super Sports. In terms of the sport bikes, Mike Brown is the fastest off them, to Ramsey, from Michael to Koppel, and then Barry Ferber. Who have we got pulled over? We've got the CF Moto machine pulled over, which is Sean Anderson in Parliament Square, I think.
3: Kringle.
1: Oh, it's one of the Kringles, actually, that seemed to be pulled up. Jamie Kringle, we think, pulled over in Parliament Square, and is he going to put the gloves back on? No, he's taking the gloves off, I think, so he may just have been pulled over. Again, travelling marshals are right there on the case, so they will make sure all is safe, and it doesn't look like he's going to be allowed to continue, as Dominic Hermanson is the next man that we see through the bungalow. Dunlop then at the bungalow in 14 minutes 16. That is 9 seconds faster than Peter Hickman, who's there in 14:25. Then Jamie Coward is another 13 seconds slower than Hickman. Then Josh Brooks, Ian Hutchinson and Mikey Evans are the six that are through the bungalow. And then on the sport bikes, still through Ramsey, it is Brown, DeCoppel, Barry Ferber, Stefano Benetti, Mikko Sweeney and Jonathan Perry is the order to Ramsey, as we pick up Michael Dunlop sweeping down off the mountain. Down, where's he heading to? Towards Brandish, possibly. We'll see him go through shortly.
2: Yeah, I think
1: bouncing into Hillbury. Yeah, to the right-hander.
2: Hillbury, one of the most exciting parts of the course as you head up the hill. It's really good because you can throw, especially these little bikes, you can throw them into Hillbury so fast, barely touching the brakes, because the hill takes a little bit of speed off the bike for you. So as you go up Cronk na Mona, and it really is like a roller coaster. And then you get into the really sort of slow part of the circuit, the slowest part. You've got Bedstead. And then you get into Governor's Bridge and the Nut, which Michael Dunlop's just approaching now. The slowest part of the circuit is the slowest part of any circuit you'll ride, to be honest. It's nearly walking pace through them bits, and you've got to be really careful because it can be a little bit greasy under the trees, and you can lose a lot of time there. You can't gain much, but you can definitely lose a lot of time as we wait for him to come onto Glen Crutchery Road.
1: He's in the dip. He won't be more than a few seconds. He's coming out of the under the shade straight into the blazing sunshine that is with us now on Glen Crutchery Road. He's about to flash past in front of us. Let's keep an eye on the time. It's going to be the 1:28, I think. He's coming in, just a one lap run for Michael Dunlop as we wait for the time. Where is it? There it is, 128.719, so not quite as fast as he has been earlier in the week, but presumably he's happy.
2: Yeah, I think he ought to be happy, hadn't he? He's showing some serious pace on that super sport bike, and it's pace that's not really been able to be matched by any of the other guys. So I think whether he does another lap or not, he's still the favourite for the super sport race on the two super sport races on Tuesday and Friday next week.
1: Straight through for another lap for Josh Brooks. He completes at 125.556. We've got Peter Hickman, Jamie Coward, Ian Hutchinson and Mikey Evans all at Cronk na Mona as we see Josh Brooks flash down onto the top of Bray Hill and through the bottom.
2: Great to see his Suzuki GSX-R 750 riding on the Outland TT. It sounds absolutely fantastic. Flat out down Glen Crutchery Road. Oh, and it looks like we've someone going grass tracking. I can't tell who that is. Someone on a Ducati we're getting on our screens has been off the circuit. Don't think they've crashed. I think they've just pulled over to the side. But mud and grass all over the tyres. We'll wait to see who that is.
1: Somebody's pulled off the course there. There's a couple of bikes very, very close together as they head up Halewoods Heights as well. Really close together as they go through the right-handers and the left. Here comes, we're waiting for some of these times to pop up. We're waiting for Dominic Hermanson next. Should be the first one, next one to come through. I think he does. There he goes, straight out onto another lap as the timing screens just decide not to play ball. Just the wrong time. Peter Hickman is in meantime. We can see Hickman is in, so he's done a lap at 127.3 against Dunlop's 128.7. Josh Brooks 125.5. Jamie Coward 125.3. Ian Hutchinson 124.2. Mikey Evans 122.3. Let's just get an idea of where the sports bikes are. Let's get down to Davey Todd.
3: I'm just down here with Peter Hickman. He's just coming on the Triumph Supersport bike. How is it, mate? How's it feeling?
4: Yeah, not too bad at all. A couple of little changes. I need to do, I think, one more slight change. Nothing major, just chassis with a rear shock. Playing around with gearing. The wind's obviously causing a bit of havoc. But the bike seems to be running really well. You know, we've just gained 2 or 3 miles an hour down Sulby just by messing about with the gearing, and the bike feels pretty good.
3: That's awesome. I'm glad it's feeling really good for you. Are you planning on going back out on that? You said a few more changes. Are you planning on returning back out on the Triumph on the Supersport bike, or are you going back out on the R7?
4: Going to go on the R7 and go on the Super Twin, so, and that'll be probably my final lap today, I think, yeah.
3: You got a few more changes to do on the R7 as well, a few more things to test?
4: Yeah, exactly. Pretty much the same as what we've just done to the Triumph. So it works on the Triumph. Hopefully it works on the little Yam.
3: I'll let you get on, mate. Have a good one.
4: Thanks.
0: There you go. How weird was that, Davey? How weird was that?
3: That's pretty weird, isn't it?
0: But again, you're a rider. I just do what I do, and I ask a question that I want to think that a chap sat at Ramsey Hairpin wants to ask. You look at it from a rider's standpoint, and you know exactly what he's going through. As he's talking to you there now, his mind is thinking of 8 million different things to tell those guys up there what he wants to do with that bike. How hard is it for you to try and retain that, to get that up to there? But then you've got guys like us, I know we're doing a job and the TV are doing their job. How hard is it for you to try and just, I want to get the information out. Is it tough?
3: Yeah, it is retaining the information, but at the same time, a lot of riders, it's actually almost better when you have a minute and you remember more. When you first come in, you initially think of the last thing that was happening, and sometimes it's quite difficult to remember exactly everything that you were feeling while you were riding the bike. Sometimes you need 5 minutes, sometimes you need an hour, sometimes you need to sleep on it to remember a couple of the issues that you actually had out there. So it's actually a good idea that he goes back out on a Super Twin, sport bike, sorry.
0: Yeah.
3: Back out on a sport bike instead of back out on the Super Sport bike, because he'll probably need a little bit of time to process the information that he's just gathered from the Super Sport bike just then. At least he can do a lap on the sport bike now, then come in, process the information of both, and relay that to the team, go through it with the team, and make changes for the next time out.
0: And of course, he's just gone out there now on the sport bike. That's him just exiting down and going down Bray Hill. So they'll take that. Just go through the process here. We'll hand back to Bordy in a second. So go through the process. That bike of his goes in. Don't tell us any secret, Tunneler. But that bike comes in, straight away the mechanics on it, and the old laptop's plugged in. And that laptop tells you what that bike's done for the whole lot. Just explain that, sort of what happens.
3: So as good as the laptop is, it doesn't tell you everything, certainly not around the TT course. So it's a lot more simpler on a short circuit. But where you plug the laptop in, and you need to know the suspension positions need to be within a certain range for the bike to work properly. More so when you're at the TT, it's very hard to look at a computer screen, and it tells you one thing. It tells you one thing in the first sector, it's different in the second sector, different in the third sector, because the TT course has a bit of everything around it. It's more about the rider feel and how to make the rider most comfortable while he's riding around there. And if the numbers don't add up, that doesn't matter, as long as the rider is out there and feels comfortable on the bike and feels like they can go fast. That's literally everything. So the information that comes from Pete himself in this instance is much more important than the information that comes from the data on the bike.
0: All right, David Todd, thank you very much for that insight there. Let's go back to Chris Boyd more times, probably.
1: Yeah, riders are out through Glen Helen on the second lap of this Super Sport and Sport Bike session. Ian Hutchinson and Josh Brooks both out there heading through Glen Helen. In terms of the sports bikes, at the end of that opening lap, Mike Brown was the fastest, 120.37 miles per hour. Michael DeCoppel, 117.9. Barry Ferber, 117.3. Fourth fastest, Stefano Benetti, 116.7. Michael Sweeney, also 116.7. And Jonathan Perry rounding out the top six on that opening lap, 116.0. Lots of these riders, top end riders, coming in swap bikes. Dunlop and Hickman, who did the fastest two laps in that Super Sport session. Dunlop 128.7, Hickman 127.3. Both of them are now out there on the sport bike lap. So that's what we'll try to pick up next. But out through Glen Helen, Mikey Evans and Rob Hodson, the latest two to get through there on the Super Sport session.
2: Yeah, it's there's a lot going on, isn't there? In it's great to see, you know, a class like this, new sport bike class. I know it's in the sort of it's in its infancy, a class like this, and they're still sort of figuring out how to get the best out of the bikes. But what I think we are seeing is like we saw in the early days of the Super Twin class, we're seeing a lot more a lot more names, been able to be a little bit more competitive. Do you know, the big bikes, they're animals. A super bike round here, a super stock bike, it's an animal. The smaller bikes are just, whilst you know, you've got to be fully committed to riding fast, like I mentioned before, that they're a little bit sort of easier to get hold of, and you know, hopefully it just brings a few more names to the fore.
1: Absolutely. We're looking then next for Peter Hickman, I think, is out there on the pattern. I'm not sure Michael Dunlop is actually out there on the pattern just at the moment. We're looking for Peter Hickman to come through on his sport bike machine. We think Michael Dunlop is still here actually in the paddock, so he's not gone out on the sport bike this afternoon. So it's Peter Hickman on the Swan Racing by PHR Performance Yamaha that's just making his way up from Ballacrane towards Ballaspur and then on down into Balig Bridge from there. We'll look out for him. Rob Hodson through Glen Helen, he's another, and Mike Brown is now through Glen Helen on his second lap. And we'll just see, that's a fair improvement. Yeah, it's those 7 seconds that we would expect between a flying lap and a standing start lap. So he is on 121.2 Glen Helen to Glen Helen for Mike Brown. So stepping up there, and he's got a real podium possibility here.
2: Yeah, definitely, and is a rider that we've seen really really excel on the smaller bikes. He's a small guy himself, isn't he? So he sort of fits in onto the smaller bikes quite well. That Glen Helen section as well, that's that really sort of plays into these small bikes. You know, the big heavy super bikes, they're a handful through there, but these sport bikes, they're lightweight, the not quite so fast, and they just want to be cornered all the time. So you're getting that Glen Helen section where it's twisty and tight, and you can really really ride the things like you're on a short circuit.
1: Looking to see who might arrive at Balath first. Well, they're through. Both Hutchinson and Brooks are through on their super sport machines. On the sport bikes, Mike Brown and Michael DeCoppel are both through Glen Helen. So they're pushing on as we see Douglas Road corner. That looks like Rob Hodson coming through Douglas Road corner. And there then is Mike Brown, I think it is. Yeah, Brown goes through on the Melbrae-Laycock racing pattern. We know Laycock's form from the Classic TT. If you've been with us for that event over the last few years, they bring fantastic bikes to that. We see Jamie Coward back out there on the Malenko by Padgett's pattern as well. Jamie will be looking to try and push himself forward. He is the second fastest what was Super Twin rider ever around the TT course behind Michael Dunlop. But he's not really showing that pace just this week as yet on the pattern.
2: No, not yet. It'll take a little while for him to get to sort of get into his stride on that pattern. I think we know how competitive them patterns are. We know how fast they are. So we'll just see. It's only qualifying week, isn't it? So will he be able to pull something out the bag come race day on Tuesday?
1: Josh Brooks there on the Suzuki just pulling a massive jump over Ballacrite.
2: Yeah, he's not shy, is he? Yeah, like I say, it's so good to see that Gixxer 750 around the TT course, and it's even better to see it with both wheels off the ground, isn't it?
1: Yep, Joe Yeardsley on the Spin Arena Suzuki making his way out through Douglas Road corner as well. Joe's going really well, always in around just the bottom end of the top 10 on the leaderboard, so really impressing as we pick up on this Josh Brooks. He's looking pinned, isn't he, as he makes his way out down to Schoolhouse.
2: Yeah, he's a really tidy rider, Josh Brooks. He's excellent at getting his arms and knees tucked in. He's very, very smooth. He lets the bike do the work. I'm saying he's smooth. The back wheel was off the ground and snaking around into Parliament Square a little bit there. But he knows how to get the most out of a motorcycle. His style's very, very compact. He doesn't climb around too much. He's not going to wear himself out. So I think 6 laps on a big bike shouldn't be a problem. Of course, on these small bikes, it's only a 3 lap race that they have to contend with. So, or 3 laps on the sports bike, I should say. He's actually on the super sport bike there. Do a 4 lap race on a super sport bike. But yeah, that shouldn't be a problem for a guy as fit as Josh.
1: Quite physical on that Suzuki, isn't he? We saw him there. Look at that. The rear wheel's the one off the ground on the run into Parliament Square. Then he was really moving the body around left and right, up through Mayhill, Cruikshanks, Whitegate. Just real physical movement on the bike.
2: Yeah, like I say, he knows how to make the most out of a bike, and he cut his teeth on short circuits, and he's riding the bike like he's on a short circuit, and that's, I think, why we're seeing reasonable lap times from Josh Brooks.
1: Just you can see the heat just shimmering out of the asphalt on the camera angles that we're seeing. It's proper TT like weather, isn't it? And the pictures look spectacular.
2: It is, yeah. It was a little bit cooler this morning, wasn't it, with that blustery wind blowing, but the clouds have actually burnt off a little bit, and it's the nicest part of the day now, I think, isn't it? You know, it's warm and almost a little bit muggy, but that breeze is just keeping us nice and cool, and you can see it's warm all the way around the circuit. The track temperature will be good, the air temperature will be good, so the lads are boys and girls are making the most of it around the TT course today. And we can see from the pictures that we're getting the whole circuit's lined with fans, so it's fantastic to see so much support for the riders out there today.
1: Building up to the first race day of TT 2026 tomorrow. Three riders then through Ramsey on this second lap. Josh Brooks, Ian Hutchinson and Michael Evans. This is the last part of qualifying at TT 2026. As we see, who was that? That was Nathan Harrison, I think, and Rob Hodgson possibly right together as they head up in towards Ramsey. They're just going out through the K-tree and up into Spotmer Sky Hill and onto Milltown from there. Those two riding absolutely together. I think it was Nathan and Rob Hodgson. Nathan on the H&H Honda and Rob Hodgson on the SMT Ducati. He's another one. Rob Hodgson, who's competitive almost wherever he goes these days.
2: Yeah, he is, and they'll be dragging each other around, won't they? Two quick riders about to head up the head onto the mountain, and like I say, it's nice to be up there with someone who's quick. It can hold you up a little bit if someone's, you know, not so fast and you struggle to get past them. But if there's someone who's about the same sort of speed as you up the mountain, it's really good because you can get in their slipstream. They can drag you along, and you know you can gain 3 or 4 miles an hour in a slipstream quite easily on one of these bikes, and that can be the difference between a good lap time and a very good lap time.
1: Lots and lots of laps being put in today across this double session of qualifying. As we next pick up, who's that? That's rider 23 on sport bike. That's going to be Brian McCormack. Yeah, Brian McCormack on the Global Robots Aprilia, the Tremor rider. He's always going well across all the various classes. He's picked up that ride in sport bike as well. So the first of the sport bikes is through Ramsey, and that is Mike Brown on the Mel Bray bike. The pattern, he's up there, and let's get down to Chris Kinley with Sean Anderson.
0: Yeah, just going to grab a quick word with Sean if we can. And Sean, sorry, bud. Hi there, bud. You okay? Good. Nice to see you. Good. How was that then?
5: A lovely run out just on the wee bike. It's great fun to ride those wee bikes. Me and Ryan Garside had a wee run together on the road, so it was interesting to see how RCF motorsport bike compares to his Triumph sport bike. And he was able to nip past me on Sulby and then do him on the brakes at the end, so a wee bit of back and forward, bit of fun out there, smiles all around, I think. So it's a bit blowy up on top, but conditions are nigh on ideal except for the wind, and it's the Isle of Man wind. Yes. So we can't complain too much. I have to say the marshals are on point. There was a couple of bits of debris in the road that yellows out, so everybody's doing all they can out there. Fans look like they're having a good time, so you get a wee bit of time to compute what's going on around you on the small bikes compared to the big bikes. So yeah, I'm hoping everybody's having as good a day as I am.
0: Well, you changed the big bike before. We're going to hear from Chris more in a minute. You changed the big bike earlier on. How was that, the changes?
5: It's a big step in the right direction. So I think we did 228 laps from a stand start. So we're in the mix. I mean, we'd still want to find a bit more. So we'll do a bit of head scratching this afternoon in preparation for tomorrow's three-lapper Superstock race to get it dialed in. But a much happier guy. I'm definitely feel like going into the race weekend of 3 and 6 laps over that it's not as fatiguing. We're a bit more comfortable on the speed of the bike. We found a bit. So everything's going in the right direction. So as I say, having a pretty good day.
0: Thank you very much, Sean Anderson.
5: Cheers, Chris.
6: Well, someone else who's having a pretty good day now, I think, is Chris Moore. We caught up with you a little bit earlier. You'd said there had been a lot of changes that you'd had to make and you wanted to see whether they had worked. Did they?
7: Yeah, well, I spoke to Chris after the first session and, yeah, some did, but we still had some fairly major problems. So I got on the phone to Will Birchall and he said, right, let's change the fork springs. Let's go down 0.5 on the fork springs. That's what we've just done. We were a bit late out. I didn't have any warmth in my tyres or anything, but honestly, what a transformation. It's more like a bike that I know I can ride now. We can just start fine-tuning, I think, from now on. Like I just said to you, just off air, I'm still riding it a little bit as it was handling really badly, so I now need to get used to it sort of doing what I want it to do. So yeah, massive improvements. I can't thank Will enough, really. He's just helped me out yesterday and today, so fantastic.
6: It's great to have those sort of people around you, isn't it? And you've got a couple of days before race day. How are you going to spend them?
7: I'm probably still going to change the engine. I don't know. Yeah, if we do some more changes to try and fine-tune it, then I wouldn't mind another practice lap after. I think they're doing some practice laps after the races, aren't they? I think.
6: Yeah, we're not sure of the schedule yet, but we'll find that out soon enough. But good to see you smiling, Chris.
7: Yeah, brilliant. Thanks, Beth.
0: Just seeing Gary McCordius having a little walk up there as well. He's got back in after his lap said. Speaking to Keith Amore, a former TT rider in his own right. Keith, good lad, he helps out on the hospitality side here now as Chris Moore wheels his machine away. You can just hear the air blower in the background, and that is from the machine of Gary McCoy, the Mad Bros machine on the 750 now. As we look up there, Gary is there just having a little pat on the back from Keith, and I may be just maybe sneaking. I think Grace might be trying to get him for the telly. We've just got time. We've got loads of time. Sean Anderson just in talking to Clive Padgett and the team also. Everybody seems to be wrapping up and ready to go. Hopefully, I don't know if Grace is going to do... Grace is doing speaking to that chap there. Bloody, bloody, bloody, bloody, bloody, bloody, blah. Keith, not interviewing him. What is Keith Amore for? See, like, he's like me dad. Look at that, he's like me dad. Take me that top. Keith, lovely to see you. About big man?
8: Yeah, it's real good. I was just saying this is the first time since I actually retired that I've been watching it on TT Plus, and it was, yeah, perfect conditions, no wind, and I thought, you know what? I wouldn't mind another lap round there. But no.
0: No.
8: Paul says no.
0: Definitely not. Definitely not. Gary McCoy, how was that qualifying session for you?
9: It was good. Just getting the laps in, learning each time. I don't think we went much quicker. I think we're done 119.8 maybe on the 600 there, or 750 now. But it's just a wee bit windy up top, so just trying to learn it all, you know, take it in.
0: I'll let you get back to the infinite wisdom of Keith Amore. Thanks, boys. Cheers. All the best. Thanks, guys. Cheers. Beth.
6: Yeah, I'm just standing with Martin Morris. You've just been out there. How was it?
10: Yeah, it was okay. It wasn't as nice as the other night. The wind's quite bad over the mountain. I'm struggling with the feel of the front end of the bike. It's shaking its head in a lot of places. I think anybody watching through Kurt Michael will see it almost shaking the bars out of my hands coming down there. And the same through past the council yard, Ginger Hall. We made a few changes this afternoon, and it's actually made it worse. So we've gone the wrong way. So we need to think of something else for the races, see if we can get a nice comfortable feeling. But the lap times aren't too bad, not where I want to be, but you know, we've had a bit of a up and down week, so we'll just take what we get, and then hopefully when we get to the races the wind's a bit nicer over the mountain and we can make the bike not want to throw me off through the bumpy stuff.
6: It's amazing what a difference that makes, isn't it? And physically, generally, how are you feeling?
10: Yeah, I'm okay. I'm a bit sore, a bit stiff. Bruises are coming out nicely, but yeah, we're okay. Once you're on the bike and you're in the sort of race position and adrenaline starts to kick in, you don't really notice it, but yeah, not 100%.
6: All right, Martin, thanks for talking to us.
10: Yeah, thank you.
0: Thank you very much to Beth. Cheers, Martin, as well. Good to hear from himself. Didn't look too happy when he came in at all. And, well, that explanation he's just given us there, Beth, that kind of hits it on the spot. You've gone to the far end of these little awning things there. Is Mark Parrott in the end there where you are now? On the left-hand side, is he in there now?
6: No,
0: not
6: he's not
0: in
6: there.
0: Okay, all right, that's where he normally is anyway. So I'm being shouted, or no, somebody not shout me. I think we are nearly just about done down here. And that's Milky Quail just about to take a little machine out. You just see the Japanese rider. I'm not going to say his name again. As you look down there, it's all gone really quiet here, to be fair, guys. So I think we should maybe, James, what do you think? There's not many people around. Yeah. So, Chris Boyd, let's do a wrap on what we've done so far today. Not a bad day and a lovely sunny day once again here on the Isle of Man for TT26. And Beth and Davey and Mike, who was down here with us earlier on, we'll hand back to you guys up there.
1: Thank you very much, Chris. Thank you, Beth. Thank you, Davey, Todd, as well. Davey in particular, fantastic to have him with us for the day. Thank you very much. So some of these second laps have been completed then. Josh Brooks at 125.3. These were short-lapped laps at the end of the session. Josh Brooks, 125.3. Ian Hutchinson, 124.2. Mikey Evans, 121.7. Rob Hodson, 121.5. Those were all super sport laps. Then of the sport bikes, Mike Brown did complete at that 121 we thought he was on, 121.3. And Andrea Maiola on his pattern as well has completed a lap. Oh, shows 60 miles an hour. So Andrea must have had some issue out there and stopped somewhere and then proceeded. Joe Yeardsley, the latest, just to complete a lap. We're watching for Peter Hickman, who is through Crocknamona, so we'll get his lap finished very, very shortly indeed. In fact, we can see him on the helicam now that he's going just through signpost. He's literally just flashed through Crocknamona, so he's into signpost, out to the right-hand side of the road to get the sweep to the left through Bedstead. That pushes him out towards the pavement on the exit, but no issue whatsoever. Down he goes down the straight in towards the nook, get in the brakes for the nook, tip right into the shade under the trees, literally go from blazing sunshine to darkness almost under the trees. Then he reappears very briefly into the sunshine at Governor's Bridge, goes back into the shade into the dip. Through the dip he'll come. We'll pick him up as he comes onto Glencrutchery Road on the fantastic Swan looking bike. It is a gorgeous looking bike. Pops a wheelie down Glencrutchery Road to finish the lap. Good on him for Peter Hickman. We'll just wait for his time to pop up, because under the short lapping it just takes a little bit of a second or two, because they don't actually cross the line to automatically trigger the timing, so we just have to wait. There it is, 120.05. so I think that is most of the big laps. You can see another rider's just coming into Ramses. There are still riders out there on the lap, but I think we've had most of the quick laps back in now. As you see, the RK, the Burrows bike's just being wheeled away. So we can start to have a look at the Supersport times from that session. It was the lap of Michael Dunlop, just the one lap that he did, 128.7 for Michael Dunlop. Led the way, it's not as quick as he has been earlier in the week. Peter Hickman, 127.3 for him. Where's he been earlier in the week? Let's find out. See if we can pull the times. 127, that was his quickest lap. He beats 127.2 that he did the other day. So Dominic Herbertson then third fastest on the afternoon, not quite as quick as he's been, 125.74. then fourth fastest this afternoon on the Super Sports is Josh Brooks at 125.5. Jamie Coward, 125.3. sixth fastest for Ian Hutchinson, 124.2. 7th to 10th for Joe Yeardsley, Mikey Evans, the two Manx riders, then Erno Costamo, Julian Trummer rounding out the top 10. There may just still be one or two odd laps to come that may just affect that. In the sport bike session, it was if we can just get the right one up, and I'm bringing up a super bike, let's try sport bike. Mike Brown then on that second lap did go faster, as we said, 121.3. that's from Peter Hickman, who's just done the one lap at 120.0. so both those laps just happening in the last few minutes. Michael DeCoppel went quicker on his opening lap than his second lap, 117.9, but good enough for third place on the sport bike leaderboard. Barry Ferber in fourth, Stefano Bonetti in fifth, then Michael Sweeney, and seventh to tenth for Jonathan Perry, Sean Anderson, Rhys Hardesty and Michael Russell. But really all the headlines on that session came earlier on in the super stock class, where it was the lap of Dean Harrison. If we can just get the right page up here to get the details, he missed out due to the short flagging, or it would have been a new all-time qualifying week record at the TT. It was just 0.4 of a second short of that in the end. 16 minutes 42.5, 135.484. But that is a new qualifying week record in the Superstock class, Mike Booth.
2: Yeah, it is. It's some really impressive stuff. We've had a really eventful practice week, haven't we? Some great weather and two sort of clear leaders pace-wise, isn't there, really? You know, Dean Harrison on the big bikes and Michael Dunlop on the smaller capacity machines. They've been the standout riders, haven't they? But, you know, come race week, the old adage to finish first you've got to finish. And, you know, whether it's a three-lap race round here or a six-lap superbike race, you know, it is a big effort finishing a race. There's a lot of things that can happen. We've seen all sorts going wrong for riders, for you know, from the anything can happen in the pit lane, little issues with bikes. So, you know, if any of these top lads do have a little issue, there's then a great big bunch of riders that could potentially put it on the podium. You know, from, you know, Brown, Coward, Hutchinson, Dave Johnson, John McGuinness, Cummins, there's a big old group of them that you just don't know who's going to be snapping at the heels of the podium.
1: We've got a lot to look forward to as we head into racing at TT 2026. The roads will close around the bulk of the course at 10 o'clock tomorrow at 8:45 on the mountain. One order of business, 10:45, the opening race of the meeting, the RL360 Superstock TT race, won over three laps. We'll be back with you tomorrow. Qualifying done. Let's go racing at TT 2026.
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14: This is Johnny Moss with the news, as we've just heard there from the Dark Lord in his TT Tower. Qualifying is drawing to a close, almost over now. The racing starts. Well, not now, tomorrow. Steady on. The three-lap Superstock. Then, of course, we have the Superbikes on Sunday. Amongst the front men today, Dean Harrison, Michael Dunlop, outstanding. But there's a long, long way to go and a lot of people who could well find their way onto the podium. Peter Hickman, he was pulled over by marshals in Ramsey today after they spotted something on his superbike. Peter says, yeah, thanks, guys. That was absolutely the right thing to do.
4: There was just a little bit of a fairing off the belly pan. Obviously, we smashed the belly pans on the floor a lot, so there was just a tiny bit of that. There was no oil, there's nothing else. I checked everything and the marshal was there checking everything as well. Happy enough and carried on. Starting to feel a little bit more like me again. Good. I'm still not there, but yeah, I'm feeling better and better every time I ride. So.
14: Even with that stop, he managed 124 miles an hour. Reigning senior TT champion David Todd says he remains a little bit of time away from a return to racing fitness. The three-time winner here was declared medically unfit to take part in racing fortnight after a crash at the Daytona 200 in the United States in March. Speaking on Radio TT this morning, Todd says he was told by professionals it was a crazy idea to try and be ready for the TT, despite working hard on his recovery to this point. Asked on when he could be back on a bike, Todd adds, it's looking like a minimum of 6 weeks to go on the latest medical guidance, but he doesn't want to put too specific a timeline on it yet.
15: We've got to see how the recovery goes at the end of the day. I'll be working really hard. Still on the recovery, I still am. Just to be back as soon as possible, of course. I'm missing it. I'm not enjoying being away. I'd be on one today if they'd let me. I'd be heading down Bray Hill, but unfortunately didn't get past medically fit, which I'm not in disagreement with. They made the right decision. They explained it all to me.
14: We've just had news that Andy Hornby has come off at the Waterworks, but the rider is okay, so no problems there. Andy Hornby off at the Waterworks, but okay. The clerk of the course says that's not it for the sidecars, despite the class being suspended for the rest of this year's event. Organisers made that call after that red flag incident on Wednesday involving the Crowe brothers. Gary Thompson says a number of incidents over the last few years and concerns over the aerodynamics of the machines have also played a part in the decision. He told Radio TT what happens next.
16: We're not saying that's it. You know, we are going to have a consultation process after this event's over, speak with the sidecar teams and see what we can do to stabilise sidecars, make them safer and hopefully for sidecars to continue.
14: But sidecar competitors have told Manx Radio they've been left with no confidence over the class's future. Anthony McDonald drives for Eclipse Racing. He says the only reason they race on the short circuits is to get the signatures to race at the TT.
17: Half thinking of selling the bike. Like, if we're not, if I don't, obviously this year is scrapped off. I don't know what the plans are for next year, but yeah, I don't know. Just the head is spiraling at the minute and don't know what plans to do.
14: One of the island's most experienced current sidecar competitors says he supports the decision to suspend three-wheeled racing here. Yesterday, of course, it was confirmed no more three-wheel racing. The decision has sparked debate. In an update on social media, Greg Lambert says whilst there is a sombre mood around the matter right now, he believes the decision has been made for the right reasons.
18: Hopefully this will all be readdressed and discussed and thought through properly. And we're here to assist with any of that to keep the TT alive for the sidecar sport, which has been over 40 years of my life. Bottom line is, everybody, whoever owns a sidecar, keep positive. Stay strong and we'll get this sorted out and hopefully we'll be back at the TT for many more successful years of entertainment.
14: So say all of us. Let's have a look again at the situation this afternoon. Qualifying is now drawing to a close. A few things to be finished, but qualifying over. Now the racing starts, well, tomorrow, and it's a three-lap superstock which will take place then the day later on the Sunday, the superbikes. Elsewhere off the island, Sir Keir Starmer says, time and time again, Russia has shown it has no regard for civilian life. The Prime Minister's reacted to drones hitting a block of flats in Romania. It injured two people. He's called it a serious violation of NATO airspace. A 16-year-old boy's body has been pulled from water at Callander in Stirlingshire. He's now the 12th person to drown during the recent hot weather. Prosecutors have confirmed a Canadian man will not face justice in the UK over allegations of selling poison linked to the deaths of more than 100 people. And Jeff Bezos has promised to rebuild whatever needs rebuilding. After, and spectacularly, the Amazon founder's rocket exploded during a test launch in Florida. No one was hurt. That's it. We're looking down now for racing. Racing starting tomorrow.
6: You excited for that, Johnny?
14: Oh, yes. No, I always look forward to it. Yeah, three laps to the first race and then the big six-lapper.
6: Mm-hmm.
14: I always amazes me how concentration can be held for six laps.
6: I know.
14: So was it 221 miles?
6: Well,
14: 37 and three
6: right.
14: quarters, something like that, 221. Mm-hmm. Just every bend. I mean, is there 200 bends on each lap and you've got to hit the right place exactly right every time, and you've got to concentrate all the time. I take all my clothes off to salute the riders.
6: You couldn't
14: who
6: concentrate
14: actually,
6: that long.
14: No. to salute the riders who go around, because I think they are extraordinary individuals.
6: Oh, absolutely they are. Absolutely. I couldn't do it.
14: Well, I wouldn't expect you to do it. I get slightly worried if you were out there.
6: John, I'm offended by that, actually.
14: Have you ever been around the course on a... In a chair or a,
6: I've
14: or
6: been round like. in a car.
14: In a car?
6: In a Ford KA.
14: I've been round on a bicycle.
6: Have you?
14: Yes.
6: Well,
14: I got as far as the bungalow and it wasn't a very nice day and I was really feeling very tired indeed.
6: Oh, no.
14: But luckily there was a chap at the MER shelter there who was looking after the trams coming up and down who gave me a cup of tea and a sandwich.
6: Not as fast and furious as the
14: No. But it did enable me to set off down the hill to Douglas and get home again. Yeah. So I was grateful for that. And
6: well done.
14: This was years ago, so I don't think he's around now probably. But thank you very much. Whoever, so if you're listening, please, thank you very much indeed.
6: On that note. See you
14: on
6: in
14: that
6: an
14: sandwich.
6: Hour. Goodbye.
14: Goodbye.
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14: Can I just emphasise, it wasn't during TT I cycled round. Just
6: very
14: in case.
6: Good, yes.
14: Yeah, you're not allowed to. So just in case someone says, what's he doing? No, not during TT, at another time of year.
6: Always good to be responsible like that, John. Well done, thank you. Weather-wise, dry and sunny.

0: gradually increased, becoming fresh for a time later. Top temperatures about 16 degrees Celsius in the north. Sunset tonight is at 9:36 and sunrise tomorrow morning is at 4:55.
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Apologies if you couldn't hear me when I was trying to tell you the weather. Apparently, something to do with the faders in the studio were well out of whack, but our engineer...

0: generally petering out later on in the evening. Hill fog and mist in the south and the east of the island becoming more established during the evening. Light to moderate south-southwest or southerly winds will gradually increase, becoming fresh for a time later on, with a top temperature of about 16 degrees Celsius in the north. Sunset tonight is at 9:36 and sunrise tomorrow morning is at 4:55. Thank you very much, Nathan Teese, for that forecast that people can now hear properly.
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1: Hello, my friend. Rhiann with you from now until six. I forgot to mention that earlier. Hope you're having a lovely afternoon. Travel-wise, the roads are now open between St Ninian's and Delaney Road and Ramsey only. For the safety of yourself and others, the Allaman Constabulary is saying please remember that roads remain closed until the roads open car has passed through your location, but we'll keep you updated as soon as the rest of the roads are open. Looking at the airport, everything is looking to be on time apart from the Aer Lingus flight that was due to depart to Dublin at 7:10. That has been delayed until 7:32 this evening, and arrivals wise everything is on time by the looks of it. Sailings full steam ahead, everything is due to depart as scheduled, but there is the usual Haitian Port message that says due to increased traffic congestion at Haitian Port during the current busy travel period, we strongly advise all passengers travelling to the Isle of Man via Haitian to allow extra time for their journey. Please plan ahead and ensure you arrive in good time to complete check-in before the scheduled closing time. Late arrival may result in being unable to travel. Thank you for your patience and cooperation. Those are all the travel updates I've got, Bert. If I've missed anything that you know about, do let me know on 166, 177, or if you'd just like a shout out, if you want to tell me how you've found the qualifying today, where you've been watching, if you're having a good time, maybe not so much if you're having a bad time, but if you just want a shout out, drop me a message on 166 177. It'd be lovely to hear from you.
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0: AC/DC, Rock and Roll Train, and before that, Rebel Rebel by David Bowie. Good afternoon, Fran. Lovely to hear from you, my friend. My friend, Fran, who says, hi, Ree. Great stuff, pal. Thank you very much. Can you give a shout out to my pals Ella Pinnock and Martin Stevens, who are enjoying the fan park in the sunshine? Well, do you know what, Ella and Martin? I'm really happy that the weather's stayed nice for you. And Fran says hello. Manx Radio.
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0: Did that yesterday. I always forget that he's going to say Manx National Heritage. There's loads to do. Everything, the fun is in full swing. So the Man-Made Festival is open in the Bottleneck Car Park in Douglas. So this is an initiative organised by a cooperative of small local businesses. So the Man-Made Festival showcases local producers selling food, drinks and other items that can only be found in the Isle of Man, and it will run until the 6th of June. The Man-Made Festival opens at 5 o'clock this evening and will also feature a children's play area and live daily entertainment. Peel Day is coming up on the 4th of June from 11 a.m. onwards. If you haven't been to Peel Day, it's brilliant, especially if the weather is nice. There's loads of activities and music and Peel's general fantastic hospitality. Kippers, if you're about kippers, place to be in Peel if you're a kipper fan. Port Erin Day is the 1st of June and the TT Fun Fair is now officially open. It opened yesterday, and also Douglas Bay will see the red arrows light up the skies on the 4th of June from 7:30, and there's going to be fireworks on the 6th of June at 11 p.m. over Douglas. However, this is yet to be fully verified. That is on the rumour mill, so don't pin your hopes too highly on the fireworks, but when I get confirmation of that, I will report back. And Queen's Pier in Ramsey is open again every Sunday from 2 until 5 p.m. If you want to have a more extensive search of what's going on the island, if you head on over to manxradio.com, pop on over to the island info tab and drop down to the What's On guide, you'll find, hopefully, plenty of stuff to tickle your fancy there.
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Paramore, Hard Times, especially for Miss Fletcher. And before that, Niall Horan, Nice to Meet You, especially for you, Betsy. Good afternoon, Fester Mai Graham. Lovely to hear from you, as always. And good day to you, Julie. Thank you very much for the WhatsApp message you've sent in, Julie. I'm going to save it and give it the proper attention it deserves until after the news. And if you see that as incentive to stick around, then so be it. Classic one from a local band, Backdoor Slam.

0: the lovely Cat Stevens, Peace Train. Good afternoon, 747. Lovely to hear from you as always, my friend.
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3: Hello again, everyone. This is Johnny Moss. It was a flying qualifying today, the final scheduled session before racing tomorrow. Dean Harrison broke past the 1:35 miles per hour lap mark and broke the Superstock qualifying record during that final timed practice ahead of the scheduled first races. The Honda rider topped the Superbike and Superstock standings across qualifying 4 and 5 respectively. In the latter of those two classes, setting a pace 135.484. Elsewhere, and continuing his command over other solo classes, Michael Dunlop surged clear in both Supersport sessions, pushing towards 129 in the second of the two outings on his MD Racing Ducati. The 33-time winner also went quickest in the first sport bike class, at just over 123 from a standing start, before Mike Brown set the pace in the second session from machines in that category. Tomorrow, scheduled to be the first race day of TT 2026, with a three-lap Superstock race one. A detailed schedule will be announced in due course. Peter Hickman was pulled over by marshals in Ramsey today after they spotted something on his superbike, something perhaps that might be a little wrong. Peter says, "Yes, thanks, guys. It was absolutely right to stop me."
4: There was just a little bit of a fairing off the belly pan. Yeah. Obviously, we smashed the belly pans on the floor a lot, so there was just a tiny bit of that. There was no oil, there was nothing else. I checked everything, and the marshal was there checking everything as well. Happy enough and carried on. It's starting to feel a little bit more like me again. Good. I'm still not there, but yeah, I'm feeling better and better every time I ride. So.
3: Well, he stopped, had a cup of tea and a bun, and he still managed to go around at 124 miles an hour. For those new to the Isle of Man TT races, sometimes they get one of those pinch-me moments to remind them they're competing amongst the best road racers in the world. Ryan Whitehall is making his maiden TT appearance. He's already impressed in the Manx Grand Prix in recent years. It's also been a busy one for the Isle of Wight rider, who's taking on the 1,000cc races at WR Racing Suzuki and the Supersport classes in the Northlinx Components Yamaha. He told us that during the opening qualifying sessions, he had a memorable moment alongside a TT legend out on the course.
5: Big MD come past and coming into Greba Castle, and he came in and tight as anything. I thought, geez, here he goes, like follow and learn. And then I followed him for about 10 metres and I couldn't see him anymore. So, but oh yeah, epic experience. So cool to see that, like, you know, real bucket list type thing. Come through, nice, you know, loads of room like he does with everyone. He's very courteous. And then I could still see him sort of in the Greba Bridge.
3: I've been told that the roads are now open on the course between St Ninian's and Laney Road Ramsey and from the Craig to St Ninian's, but the mountain road, of course, still remains closed, and the reminder for the safety of yourself and others, please, the roads remain closed until the road's open car has passed your location. A sidecar passenger injured during a qualifying session this week is thanking people for their support. Sean Parker, along with driver Maria Costello, were involved in the incident at Brandish during time practice. In an update on social media before undergoing an operation, Parker says he suffered a broken ankle, three broken ribs, punctured lung, broken shoulder blade and broken jaw. Separately, the sidecar class at the TT, of course, has now been suspended for the remainder of 2026. A Southern MP, or MHK as they're called in the island, member of the House of Keys, Keys standing for the Chosen, is calling for a clear statement on the future of the sidecar class. Tim Glover, who was a sidecar, or who was a TT presenter, says while a decision to cancel the class for the rest of the fortnight is understandable, he believes there's a void in the statement released. He's calling for the sidecars to be allowed a marshal-led speed control parade lap. The Arbury Castletown and Maloo MP, or MHK, adds that while race organisers and competitors can work on regulations to stabilise the machines ahead of next year, the immediate worry is the Southern 100.
6: What do the Southern 100 do now? Because they have the same sidecars or the same regs, and if it's deemed not to be safe to run the sidecars this year at the TT, does that now apply to Balloon as well?
3: Well, let's just put the island to one side for the moment and look across the water. A Canadian man's admitted aiding suicides by selling lethal substances online. Kenneth Law pleaded guilty to 14 charges, all linked to deaths in Canada, but UK police have also connected him to 79 people who died here. He won't be extradited to Britain. The Prime Minister says Russia has shown no regard for civilian life after a drone hit a flat block in Romania. Two people were injured in the eastern city of Galați. Police are investigating the deaths of a man, woman and child who fell from a high-rise block of flats in South London. Scotland Yard say the deaths are being treated as unexpected. Donald Trump has repeated his demands for Iran as he says he's making a final decision on a possible peace deal. In a post on his Truth Social platform, the US president insisted Iran must agree to end all nuclear ambitions. A colony of Gentoo penguins kept in a basement at an indoor London aquarium are going to be rehomed. It's after campaigners complained the birds had no fresh air or natural light. And just a travel note if you're in London, tube strikes are scheduled to go ahead next week. Travellers are told to expect London Underground services to be disrupted, particularly on Tuesday, or should that be Tubes Day, or even No Tubes Day.
0: Very good.
3: And Thursday, which is also a No Tubes Day, if this goes ahead. Members of the RMT union will walk out in a row over a four-day working week. They might trot out, I suppose. Might jog out.
0: Mm.
3: Might sprint out.
0: A four-day working week somewhere would be lovely.
3: Yes. I can't speak because officially I only work a two-day week.
0: Well, apart from at TT.
3: Apart from at TT, yeah. And other times as well when other
0: MGP
3: demands on work, actually. Because the trouble is you work on a Monday and Tuesday and people who are not available say, I am available on Wednesday or Thursday.
0: Mm.
3: And so you end
0: slope.
3: Up working on Wednesday and Thursday. You don't get paid for it.
0: You do get paid for it?
3: Not when I'm working on Wednesday
0: and
3: Thursday.
0: I see.
3: Monday and Tuesday I do. I guess it's not enormous amount.
0: Yeah.
3: If the management are listening,
0: You
3: know, could do
0: how
3: with
0: much?
3: An increase.
0: Tell the nation.
3: Doubling or tripling even would be very much appreciated, not only by me, but by my family.
0: Of course, yeah.
3: Well,
0: your poor family.
3: Scratch around the house.
0: I hear they haven't eaten in months.
3: They have, but it's mostly crusts and things and what
0: they
3: can find in
0: the
3: bottoms of almost empty cereal packets and stuff like that.
0: It's desperate.
3: And the dog, I can't.
0: You're going to have to eat the dog.
3: Around. No, the dog goes around scratching around looking for things to eat.
0: Can I read?
3: Sorry, am I interrupting you here?
0: Yes.
3: Right. Yes.
0: I was going to say, can I read this message to you?
3: Oh, yeah.
0: Julie has messaged in. Sorry, I'm going to have to turn away from you while I read it. From Vancouver in Canada.
3: Right.
0: Saying, my late father raced in the Isle of Man on many occasions and was fortunate enough to win both the Manx 1968 and the TT in 1970. He was, according to the CEO of Suzuki, the man that helped put Suzuki on the racing podium. My dad, Eddie Crooks, an island boy.
3: Eddie Crooks, a legendary name. Legendary name, the Crooks Suzuki, of course.
0: And, forgive me if I mispronounce this, Anshit and Ball broke a world record which still stands to this day. Those names ring a bell.
3: Well, I think we'll have to go to Kinner's or someone to get
0: the
3: correct
0: know.
3: Pronunciation guide. But no, Crooks, Eddie Crooks is a well-known name in the island.
0: A legend. Well, Julie is saying that she's planning to bring Frank's grandkids over either next year or the following year, which will be 60 years since his win.
3: Gracious, that's a long time. The times whistle by. Yeah. The first TT I ever saw was 1967.
0: Oh, wow.
3: Which I was fortunate enough, and I've told this story before, to see the 67 senior with Mike Harewood and Giacomo Agostini, in which Giacomo was Agostini's chain. Unfortunately, well, no, we were hoping Harewood would win.
0: Yeah.
3: His chain went on the two laps from the end, and he had to stop up in the mountain, and Harewood sailed round. But I was with my dad at the bottom of Hillbury, and Harewood came by waving with one hand on the handlebar and the other waving at the crowd at the bottom of Hillbury. It was a great moment.
0: Yeah.
3: But poor old Giacomo Agostini was apparently in tears when he came down the mountain, touring in to come home again.
0: Yeah.
3: But apparently Mike Harewood, who was great friends of him, he and the boys took Giacomo out in the evening and
0: drowned
3: showed
0: his sorrows.
3: Not just that. showed him a good time.
0: Did they? I don't want to speculate on that.
3: No.
0: We'll leave it on that.
3: It's much too early in the evening.
0: Yeah. I will see you at six.
3: At six, yes.
0: And then I am done.
3: All right.
0: Goodbye for now.
3: Bye-bye.
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0: I'm going to turn this weather bed right down so you can hear me. Dry and sunny for the rest of the day, moderate to fresh southwesterly winds, gusty on the hills and in the north, falling light to moderate this evening though, temperatures reaching 18 or 19 degrees Celsius at best. Sunset today is at 9:36 and sunrise tomorrow morning is at 4:55.
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0: Julie, you are so welcome, my friend. Thank you very much for taking the time to send in such a wonderful, rich backstory. Also, missed out that you said both your grandkids have names that are an ode to him. Granddaughter Frankie Whiteway, 22, now lives in Edmonton, and his grandson Callum, 19, lives in Ramsey Whiteway and is quite the ice hockey player. He loved watching them play ice hockey. Thank you for sharing that. And do you know what? I did two seasons in Whistler, actually, as a snowboard instructor, and it was absolutely beautiful. And I did not make the most of my Canadian visa for how ginormous Canada is and how beautiful. That was one of my regrets, actually. But I've always kind of toyed with the idea of moving to Canada, and I feel like I play netball on the Isle of Man, but if I moved to Canada, I would want to join an ice hockey team and try, and that'd be my new team sport. So if you've got any recommendations at all, Julie, or tips on how to play ice hockey, just let me know.
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0: This next one is for you, Michael.

Loving the TT? 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
0: Okay, so the latest on the roads is that all roads on the TT Mountain Course are now open. Looking at the sailings, everything is looking like it's getting away and arriving as scheduled. Just remember that if you are travelling to the Isle of Man from Haitian Port, to give yourself plenty of time because apparently it is heaving over there. It's very, very busy. So if you arrive, if you arrive too late for check-in, you might be denied entry, basically. Too late to get on the boat. Moving on to the airport. Everything is arriving and departing as scheduled, apart from the Aer Lingus flight to Dublin that was due to depart at 7:10. That has been delayed to 7:32. And arrivals-wise, everything is on time. So yes, the main thing though, all roads on the TT Mountain Course are now open. So tell your friends.
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0: Fran, hope Guernsey is treating you well, my friend. 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
1: Good afternoon, Blonde John. Hope you're enjoying the sunshine. Lovely to chat to you yesterday, actually. Very nice to bump into you. This one is especially for you.

0: That was T-Rex, Get It On. Especially for you, Blonde John. If you would like a shout out, just drop me a message on 166 177. It'd be lovely to hear from you.
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0: What's on? Well, I'm assuming most of you are bike fans, otherwise why would you be here? So we've got the Isle of Man Motor Museum that is located in Jerby. The Isle of Man Motor Museum is a must visit for any petrol head, and it's home to over 500 unique vehicles, including more than 300 motorcycles. The museum showcases everything from early motorised bicycles to modern superbikes, including iconic TT winners. The museum is open from 10 a.m. until 5 p.m. and you can find out more by heading on over to the Isle of Man Motor Museum website. The Manx Museum has its TT gallery. So the Manx Museum in Douglas features a dedicated TT gallery that delves into the history and culture of the Isle of Man TT races. The Manx Museum is open from 9:30 until 4:30, and the gallery is free with the option to donate. There's also the Jerby Transport Museum, which housed in a former RAF aircraft hangar, which is cool. The Jerby Transport Museum offers a fascinating look at the island's transport history. Admission is free, though donations are welcome. There's also the Murray's Motorcycle Museum. From a personal collection to a full museum, many long-time visitors of the Isle of Man TT races, or indeed their fathers or grandfathers, will know Murray's Motorcycle Museum, once situated in the building that now houses Victoria Cafe at the bungalow. The bikes returned to their original home in Santon just before the TT centenary. And that's an ever-evolving collection of motorcycles. And also it's in a wonderful location, I must say. Then there's also the Lease Museum, situated in Peel. The Lease Museum mainly offers a unique glimpse into the local history of Peel, but below the main gallery in the infamous Black Hole lives a collection of classic motorcycles. And then, as I mentioned before, there's lots of other things going on the prom. There's the man-made festival. Obviously, Bushies is open. The TT Fair is open. So if you head on over to the Manx Radio website, over to the island info tab and drop down to the What's On Guide, you can also find more of what's going on out and about there as well.
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0: 676, good afternoon. Thank you very much for taking the time to message in. We have had a message in just saying that there's been an RTC northbound at Ferry Bridge and that police are in attendance. Johnny Moss will be here with the news for you in 10 minutes, so we'll try and get confirmation of that. But as I said, 676, thank you very much for sending the message in that apparently there has been an RTC northbound at Ferry Bridge with police in attendance. Elsewhere, travel-wise, there's been a couple of updates for Monday the 1st and Tuesday the 2nd of June with the steam packet sailings. So on Monday the 1st of June, the Douglas to Liverpool ferry that was due to depart at 2 o'clock in the afternoon has been rescheduled to 1:15 in the afternoon, with check-in opening at 11:15. Please check in no later than 12:30. And the ferry from Liverpool to Douglas that was due to depart at 6:15 in the evening has been rescheduled to 5:30 in the evening. Check-in opens at 2:30. Please check in no later than 4:45. And the Douglas to Liverpool 10:45 ferry has been rescheduled to 10:00 PM. Check-in opens at 8:30. Check-in no later than 9:15. And then on Tuesday, the 2nd of June, the Liverpool to Douglas ferry that was due to depart at 2:45 in the morning, that has been rescheduled to 2:00 AM. Check-in opens at 11:00 PM. Please check in no later than 1:15 AM. And the Douglas to Dublin ferry that was due to depart at 6:00 AM, that remains as scheduled, as does the Dublin to Douglas 10:20 ferry. You can find out all that information, if you need to digest it in more detail, on the Steam Packet website.
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8: At 6 o'clock, this is Johnny Moss. Well, the qualifying is now finished. It's eyes down for racing tomorrow, the Superstock. That's the first race over three laps. But in qualifying today, Dean Harrison broke past the 1:35 mile per hour lap mark and broke the Superstock qualifying record. Ahead of the scheduled first races, the Honda rider topped the Superbike and Superstock standings across qualifying 4 and 5 respectively. And Michael Dunlop, his name was also up there, surged clear in both Super Sports sessions, pushing towards 1:29 in the second of the two outings on his MD Racing Ducati. Davy Todd, not fit to race this year, says, injured or fit, this is where he wants to be.
9: It was actually a weird feeling coming over this year and knowing that I wasn't racing, and it actually made me really emotional. I was with a film crew and it was almost a little bit embarrassing because I'm stood on the side while they're trying to film a bit of a feature with the BMW guys, and I was really emotional because I know that feeling that you're coming over, you see the island, you see the coastline of Douglas approaching, and it does give you this special feeling that you don't get anywhere else in the world. And absolutely, when I saw it this year, it made me really upset that I knew I wasn't going to be competing and wasn't going to be on the start line. But it's still special, and I still wouldn't rather be anywhere else in the world than right here.
8: It remains true when they say the Isle of Man TT draws in competitors from all over the globe. One of those who's made the journey from a far-flung part of the world this year is Anthony Stevens from Melbourne in Australia, a mammoth 23-hour flight to get him on his way to Manx Shores. He was asked by Radio TT how he deals with the demands of travelling so far to be involved.
10: Yeah, not too bad, because I saw it 3 or 4 years. I've spent quite a bit of time over here, back and forward, so sort of adjusted to it pretty well, I think. You know, we've got a good team behind us, and things are good, and yeah, we're just chipping it away. Like, we're faster than what we do at the Manx, but yeah, just bit by bit.
8: The wife of rider Daniel Ingham, who died in TT qualifying earlier this week, is appealing for memories and photos of him for their children. Helena Ingham posted on social media thanking everyone for their love and support following the announcement about the former Manx Grand Prix winner's death. She added that their children, Joey and Phoebe, are worried about forgetting their dad as they grow older. Joey had the idea for people to send memories, stories, favourite moments or something special about Dan, so as they grow, they can read about their dad through the eyes of those who knew him. Anyone who'd like to contribute can email memoriesofdaningham@gmail.com. So it's memories of DANINGHAM, memories of Dan Ingham, oneword@gmail.com. Elsewhere, around 3,500 homes and businesses in Kent are still without water. A similar number of properties in the Whitstable area have had their supplies restored. South East Water blamed incredibly high demand during the hot weather in the latest of a string of problems affecting the company's customers. Royal Mail has missed its delivery targets for another year, with just 76% of first-class post arriving on time. Regulator Ofcom says it's very concerned and is expected to launch a fresh investigation next week. Royal Mail insists performance is improving as it rolls out a £500 million overhaul of the service. And back on the island, two signs from the Southern 100 circuit have been stolen. There's no other word for it. They've just been stolen. They've been nicked, one from Ballinorris and one from Church Bens. These are the corner warning boards. Know where they are? Well, here's a number to ring who can help you track down the people who may have them. 822222. That's a Castletown number, 82, and then 2222, Castletown Police. Oh, if you took them, give them back. They are there for a reason. That's the news at, 6:05. I shall be back for the first race day tomorrow, Simon.
11: Yes. Any plans for this evening to decompress from your busy week?
8: No. I have to have a special evening girding my loins.
11: Right. Okay.
8: For the start. It's a complicated process and it takes quite a lot of thought.
11: Is this your race week preparation?
8: It is, yeah. Right. Quite a bit of thought, and it has to be done in private, quietly. By myself, so that when I come in tomorrow, I can spring into action with girded loins.
11: Of course. Well, how else would you come in on a Saturday?
8: I don't know.
11: I'm ready for to produce the wonderful race wrap at the end of the first race.
8: Did you? I learned how to gird my loins at Longleat. The loins of Longleat are famous, of course, and in particular the girded loins of Longleat. So you go there and you learn the techniques, which can be quite difficult, quite tricky, and can result in injury if you don't know what you're doing.
11: Well, I think it's best that we leave this to the experts then, isn't it?
8: Well, thank you very much. That's very kind of you. Yes, after some years,
11: Johnny Boss,
8: I do like to think of myself in those terms.
11: I will let you get away and get your loins girded for the first race day tomorrow then.
8: I'll look forward to it. Take care.
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11: 6:05, welcome along to Afterburner for a Friday evening here on the best biking station in the world, Manx Radio Motorsport. Simon Quine with you through until 10 o'clock. And thanks very much to the team at the Ronaldsway Met Office. Latest forecast is as follows. Dry and sunny for the rest of the day. Moderate to fresh southwesterly winds. Gusty on the hills and in the north. Falling light to moderate this evening. And temperatures 18 or 19 at best. That's probably about what it is at the moment. Feels very warm this evening. Sunset 24 minutes away from 10 o'clock. Sunrise tomorrow morning at 5 to 5. And tomorrow tomorrow, the first race day here for TT 2026, and it's a little bit better than it looked earlier in the week. Dry tomorrow morning with sunny intervals. There is, however, the risk of some cloud developing around the coast and on the hills by the end of the morning. Just some light patchy rain arriving by mid-afternoon, but that will generally peter out into the evening. Hill fog and mist in the south and east of the island will become more established during the evening. Light to moderate south-southwesterly or southerly winds gradually increasing, becoming fresh for a time later. Top temperatures about 16 in the north of the island, and some light rain or drizzle Saturday night. Hill fog and mist in the south and east. That will gradually diminish though by Sunday morning, leaving Sunday mainly dry and bright with sunny intervals and temperatures 17.
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The Kaiser Chiefs and Every Day I Love You Less and Less, Blondie and Atomic before that, getting Friday evening's Afterburner underway. Good evening. How are you this evening? It's been a long day of qualifying throughout the day here, and some fantastic lap times put in as we prepare for the first race day tomorrow. We'll bring you the schedule for that, road closures, and of course the start time of the one race on the schedule. Of course, the reaction has been continued to come in to the suspension of the sidecars from TT 2026, and they would have been out tomorrow, but just the one race on the schedule. We'll give you the full details of that and tell you when we will be joining the Radio TT commentary team in the morning a little bit later on. Also, I get the latest on travel information. We did have some reports of an RTC in the area of the Ferry Bridge just before 6 o'clock. We'll keep an eye on the Isle of Man Constabulary's pages, find out if we can get any more information on that. And we'll remind you about our competitions that are running over at motorsport.manxradio.com. 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Chris Quirk will pick a winner on the Manx Radio Motorsport Breakfast Show sometime between 8 and 11 tomorrow morning. If you fancy going to see some fantastic racing action, all compared by the TT's fastest ever newcomer Glenn Irwin up at the Ginger Hall either next Tuesday or next Friday, stay tuned, I'll give you details on that. And of course, as always, if you want to get in touch with the programme this evening, 166177 is the text number. 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Lately.

0: It's the Outfield and Your Love. Before that, Biffy Clyro with Howl. Manx Radio Motorsports Afterburner brought to you by the Man-Made Festival down at the Bottleneck Car Park at the end of Douglas Promenade. Open today through until 10 o'clock, as it is every single day through until the 6th of June. Now opens it at midday each day. There's a great selection of local food and drink down there as well, some crafts, some Manx culture on display for you. And if you want to head down over the weekend and you want to take the kids with you, there's a play area down there, a game zone. You can also watch the TT action on the big screen as well, and live music every single evening through until the 6th of June. There is loads going on down there at the Man-Made Festival. You'll find more details online on their social media channels, including the band lineups and musicians that will be performing there each and every evening. Simon Quine with you here on Manx Radio through until 10 o'clock this evening, when Chris Pearson will look after things with the chequered flag through until midnight. We will take a look at the latest travel in just a couple of minutes, also play you music from the Wombats, and some Texas for Sam Cooper, who's been on the text, wants to hear some Texas. We'll squeeze that in for you in the next 15 to 20 minutes.
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0: All right, starting off with the latest on the roads, then. No road closure around the mountain course this evening. All the qualifying was done in the day. There was a contingency session if you've looked in the programme for this evening, but race control not utilising that because the conditions have been very good across the island today. So no road closures on the mountain course for any action this evening. We did have those reports in about an RTC in the area of the Ferry Bridge about half an hour ago. Nothing on the official police channels about that, but just perhaps exercise a little bit of caution if you're in that area at the moment. And looking ahead to tomorrow, race day number one, Saturday the 30th of May, the mountain section of the course will begin to close at 9 o'clock. The full TT course will close at 10 o'clock. The only race on the schedule is the RL360 Superstock TT Race 1, held over three laps. That will get underway at 11 o'clock. All roads will reopen no later than 9:30. That's obviously just a contingency that they've got in place there. Racing should be concluded if it all goes to time. Much earlier than that. Let's have a look what we've got happening down at Ronaldsway Airport. On the arrivals board, the Aer Lingus Dublin flight that was due to land in 10 minutes time is delayed until 7 o'clock, but everything else throughout the rest of this evening seems to be on time at the moment. And on the departures board, just the departure of that Dublin flight, which is due to go at 10 past 7, has been delayed until 7:30. Sailing information with the Isle of Man Steam Packet Company, just that warning from them as well about Heysham Port and traffic congestion around there. Strongly advising all passengers travelling to the Isle of Man via Heysham to allow extra time for their journey. In terms of sailings, I can tell you the Manxman is due back in Douglas in 45 minutes at 7:15. The Mananan is going to depart Liverpool at 8:15 this evening. She'll be back into Douglas for 11:15. Don't forget, you can always keep up to date with all the latest travel information online at motorsport.manxradio.com or by downloading the free Manx Radio smartphone app.
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0: It's 21 Pilots and Tearing My Heart. Before that, the Wombats and Sorry I'm Late, I Didn't Want to Come. 24 minutes away from 7 o'clock.
1: Cut me farther than I've ever been.
0: We'll give you the details of how you can get in the draw to win hospitality worth £500 thanks to the Ginger Hall after we've played this for Sam Cooper, who sent a message in a little bit earlier on asking for some Texas. So we'll play this. It's Inner Smile on Manx Radio Motorsport, sponsored by Tesco, the best biking station anywhere in the world.

0: It's Texas and Inner Smile. So let's give you the details on this then. It's pretty much your last chance to get into the draw. The entries are open on this competition for about another 13 and a bit hours through until around about 8 o'clock tomorrow morning. Your chance to win at TT Hospitality worth £500 thanks to the Ginger Hall, who are welcoming back the TT's fastest ever newcomer Glenn Irwin as their host this year. And if you want more details on these hospitality packages, you can find them over on the Ginger Hall's Facebook page, or you can drop them an email to info@thegingerhall.co.uk. I'm not sure if they've got any availability left this year, but it may be worth inquiring if you're already planning your TT 2027 journey. And of course, you could still be going though, because you could win this pair of tickets that we've got to give away to their TT Hospitality on either Tuesday the 2nd of June or Friday the 5th of June, so that's next Tuesday or next Friday. Take your pick between the days. All you need to do is be available on whichever day you choose, and then you could be up there enjoying this hospitality, which includes a private marquee, food and an elevated viewing platform and an open bar as well up there at the Ginger Hall. If you want to get into this draw, make sure you do it before 8 o'clock tomorrow morning. 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In what year did Glenn Irwin make his TT debut? Was it 2021, 2022 or 2023? motorsport.manxradio.com. 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He will be picking the lucky winners.
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0: Hole and Celebrity Skin. Loads of you getting in the draw for the Ginger Hall competition to win TT Hospitality up there in the north of the island, just at the end of the Sulby Strait. Catherine, Nick, Richard, Jane, Peter, Claire, Emily, Michael, Grace, Alice, Adam, Ellis, Finlow. Loads and loads of you getting into the draw. Sean as well, just popping in with the correct answer there. So well done. You're all in the draw, which Chris Kirk will look after tomorrow morning on the Manx Radio Motorsport breakfast show. You've got until, I think it's 8 a.m. It's either 8 a.m. or 9 a.m. tomorrow morning to get your entries in if you fancy winning that hospitality for two at the Ginger Hall either next Tuesday or Friday. And of course, your host for the day will be the TT's fastest ever newcomer, Glenn Irwin.
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0: 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They've got live coverage of all practice and race sessions, pre-race build-up, expert commentary and post-race analysis, and extra course side cameras for closer, more detailed race views. You can find more information on that on the Manx National Heritage website. On from today, yes, Friday the 29th until Monday the 1st of June between 11:30 and 4:30 every day. It's the Bridechurch TTTs serving delicious homemade cakes, scones, sandwiches and afternoon teas. On Sunday afternoon from 6 o'clock onwards, it's ramp jump and stock car racing. This is over at the Onken Raceway. You can watch fearless drivers push their cars to the limits, launching off the ramp and flying through the air in a bid for maximum distance. And on Monday, it's Port Erin TT Day at the Port Erin Beach and Promenade. All gets underway at 11 o'clock. It's a full day of seaside family fun. There'll be food, live music and entertainment on the beach. You can find more information on that on social media. And just a reminder as well, the Man-Made Festival on Douglas Promenade in the Bottleneck Car Park at the end of Douglas Promenade, just by the sea terminal, is open every day from midday till 10. A celebration of all things Manx with local food, drinks, crafts, live entertainment, games, a children's play area and TT coverage on the big screen. 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

It's Wolf Alice on Manx Radio Motorsport. It's 7 minutes away from 7 o'clock on a Friday evening. We've got the latest coming from the Sky News Centre at the top of the hour. Weather after that, and then we will get music from Panic at the Disco, also something from Blossoms, some Snow Patrol coming up as well just after 7 o'clock, and we'll get an update on the latest travel information. But to take us up to 7 o'clock, we'll go back to the early 90s with this from Jesus Jones, and this is Right Here, Right Now.

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7: From the Sky News Centre at 7, a Canadian man's admitted selling lethal substances that people use to take their own lives. Kenneth Law, who's 60, pleaded guilty to aiding the suicides of 14 people in Canada, but he's also been linked to the deaths of 79 people here. Two men have been jailed for causing a fatal crash after driving almost 140 miles an hour in a 30 zone while inhaling laughing gas. Uwais Hussein and Usman Mahmoud ran a red light and ploughed into another vehicle in Manchester in March, killing a 50-year-old man. Police say they filmed themselves on the night, consistently speeding and inhaling from a balloon. Vladimir Putin's insisted there's no way to tell without evidence whether it was a Russian drone which crashed into flats in Romania, injuring two people. Sir Keir Starmer has condemned Moscow. Nicola Sturgeon's again insisted she didn't know anything about her husband's misuse of SNP money. The former Scottish First Minister's told an audience at the Hay Festival she doesn't think it's fair to be held responsible for someone else's crimes.
8: My picture's been on more front pages in Scotland this week than my former husband's has, and I don't think that is right. The old, you know, age-old cry of when a man does something wrong, well, the woman must have known about it. Somehow it's her fault.
7: Peter Murrell, the former party chief executive, pleaded guilty this week to embezzling £400,000 to pay for luxury items, including cars and a motorhome. Around 3,500 homes and businesses in Kent are still without water. A similar number of properties in the Whitstable area have, though, had supplies restored. And Kanye West is due to perform in the Netherlands next month. Despite being banned from several other countries, including the UK, it led to the cancellation of London's Wireless Festival in July over his recent anti-Semitic comments. That's the latest. I'm Tanya Snuggs.
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9: Looking at the latest weather forecast then from the Rollins Way Met Office. Air dry and sunny for the rest of today. The maximum temperatures today of 18 or 19. Probably already have them. The Met Office saying it's about 13 degrees now. Sunset is at 24 minutes to 10 tonight. Sunrise tomorrow morning at 5 to 5. And tomorrow will start dry with sunny intervals. There is the risk of some lower cloud developing around the coast and on the hills by the end of the morning. Some light patchy rain potentially arriving as well by mid-afternoon, but that will generally peter out into the evening. Hill fog and mist in the south and east of the island becoming more established during the evening, and just a light to moderate south or southwest or southerly wind will gradually increase, becoming fresh for a time later. Temperatures about 16 degrees Celsius, those maximums most likely in the north of the island. And on Sunday, some light rain or drizzle on Saturday night into Sunday. Hill fog and mist in the south and east of the island gradually diminishing by Sunday morning, leaving Sunday mainly dry and bright with sunny intervals and just a moderate to fresh west or southwest breezes, with temperatures reaching 17 degrees Celsius.
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Blossoms and I Can't Stand It. Before that, Panic at the Disco with High Hopes. They're getting the second hour of this evening's Afterburner underway. It's just approaching 7:10 here on Manx Radio Motorsport. Looking ahead to tomorrow's day of racing, or race should I say, the mountain section of the TT course will start to close at 9 o'clock tomorrow morning. 10 o'clock for the full course closure, and the one race on the programme tomorrow is an 11 o'clock start for the RL360 Superstock Race 1, held over 3 laps. And if you want to see how the qualifying times all stacked up after the completion of today's final qualifying sessions, you can head over to iomttracers.com now. You can look back at all the qualifying sessions, and you can download your start list as well for that race. As if you're new to the TT and you've got a programme, you might be aware that numbers 1 to 20 go off in that order, and 21 onwards are based on their qualifying speeds. So they will go in not necessarily in the order that you see in the programme, and you can find the order for the start list on iomttracers.com in the schedule section. Tomorrow, the Radio TT commentary team will be live on air from the grandstand at 10 o'clock tomorrow morning. They will be bringing you full coverage of that 3-lap RL360 Superstock Race 1.

0: 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And before that, it was Snow Patrol and Martha Wainwright and Set the Fire to the Third Bar.
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5: Nothing new to tell you about on the roads this evening, as far as I know. Just a reminder that the course closure tomorrow, 9 o'clock, the mountain section will begin to close. Full TT course closure at 10 o'clock, racing underway at 11, and the roads reopening no later than 9.30 tomorrow evening. Obviously, if everything goes to time, should be a lot earlier than that. That's just when the road closure order is in place for. But that first only three-lap race away at 11 o'clock tomorrow. Stay tuned to Manx Radio Motorsport throughout the day. We will, of course, bring you the latest, should anything change. Heading down to Ronald's Way Airport this evening, we did have that one delay to tell you about. I can confirm that Aer Lingus flight did indeed land at Ronald's Way 22 minutes late, just after 7 o'clock, and it is just about to depart as well. Should have gone at 7:10, but currently boarding, and that will depart at sometime in the near future. Everything else arriving and departing Ronald's Way this evening seems to be on time. The Isle of Man Steam Packet Company, their latest sailing information, I can tell you that the Nannan is going to depart Liverpool at 8:15 this evening, into Douglas for 11:15. The Manxman arrived in Douglas just before 7 o'clock and will depart again at 9, into Heysham at 1:45. And then the Nannan will depart Douglas just after midnight and arrive into Larne at 2:45 tomorrow morning.
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We are the best biking station in the world. It's Simon Quine with you for a Friday evening through until 10 o'clock here on Afterburner. Don't forget, if you're planning on heading out to your favourite vantage point around the course over the weekend to watch the racing, of course, what else would you be doing? 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Or if you want probably the most reliable, the original and most reliable way of keeping up to date with everything, AM 1368 is the place to be for full coverage and commentary of the double race day, of course, tomorrow, the three-lap RL360 Superstock TT getting underway at 11 o'clock, and then we look ahead to Sunday with the RST Superbike TT held over six laps, which is due to get underway at 1:30. We will have full commentary of all the action here with the Radio TT commentary team up at the grandstand. Let's play a couple of classics now on the best biking station in the world. First of all, from the Colt, She Sells Sanctuary. And after this, it's the Stranglers and No More Heroes.

0: It's the Stranglers and No More Heroes at 22 minutes away from 8 o'clock on Manx Radio Motorsport. 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

0: It's MGMT and Electric Feel. Music coming up before 8 o'clock from Blink 182 very shortly. Some Florence and the Machine in there as well.
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0: Let's look ahead into race week then and start off on Monday the 1st of June. We did mention this a little bit earlier on. It's Port Erin TT Day. It all takes place on Port Erin Beach and Promenade from 11 o'clock next Monday the 1st of June. A full day of seaside family fun with food, live music and entertainment all on the beach. And also the same day, TT Douglas Beach Cross from 6 o'clock onwards. The best motocross riders on the island showcase their talents along Douglas Beach. And any visiting motocross riders are also welcome to join. You can find more details on the TT Beach Cross page on the Visit Isle of Man website. Out in Peel on the 4th of June, it's the More To Do Bike Show on Peel Promenade. On throughout the day, a motorcycle show with markets and live music from the beach stage out in Peel. And on the 4th of June, or again on the evening of the 4th of June, back in Douglas now at 7:30, the RAF Red Arrows return to Douglas Bay for a special TT display. Tell you more in a few minutes, information about that, how you can listen to the commentary with Red 10. And TT's rounded off on Saturday the 6th of June, 11 o'clock it gets underway. It's the traditional TT fireworks display, once again taking place over Douglas Bay. And you can see those, the Red Arrows and the firework display. I can imagine good vantage points, Douglas Head, Onken Head as well. And just up down here, Douglas Head below our building, always gets very, very busy. If you want a good vantage point, particularly for the Red Arrows, which gets underway at 7:30 next Thursday, get up here in a lot of time, because they do occasionally close off the road for parking. So yes, give yourself plenty of time if Douglas Head is your place to watch the Red Arrows, particularly on a day like today. If the sun is shining, people come up here very early and have a picnic and have a great view of the Red Arrows.
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Florence and the Machine, Ship to Wreck, and Blink 182 and The Rock Show before that. I mentioned in the What's On Guide some details about how you can listen to the commentary from the Red Arrows display next Thursday, 7:30 over Douglas Bay. It all gets underway. And if you are tuned to Manx Radio Motorsport from 7:25, you'll hear our very own Chris Pearson chatting to Red 10 down from, I believe, on the Villa Marina Colonnade, just on the promenade where they coordinate the display from. And you can hear all the goings on between the aircraft and Red 10. It's a really fascinating listen, but make sure you're tuned to Manx Radio on FM or Manx Radio Motorsport on AM 1368, and you can see it from the skies and hear what goes on behind the scenes as well with that commentary from Red 10 right here on the best biking station in the world. And to take us up to the latest from the Sky News Centre at 8 o'clock, we'll play The Who, and this is I Can't Explain.

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8: From the Sky News Centre at 8, a Canadian man who sold poison online has been linked to the deaths of 79 people in the UK. Kenneth Laws admitted 14 charges of aiding suicide relating to Canadian victims, with the British names added to the indictment. But he won't be prosecuted here. An Ontario court heard details of each case, including how one British man told 999 he didn't want to die. David Parfitt's 22-year-old son, Thomas, bought from Law.
9: I want him to know who he killed. I want him to understand that he took away a young, promising life. And I want my day in court.
8: The Samaritans can be contacted on 116 123. Two men who filmed themselves speeding at over 130 miles per hour in a 30 zone have been jailed for a combined 24 years for a deadly crash in Manchester. Uwais Hussein and Usman Mahmoud inhaled laughing gas and ran a red light, hitting 50-year-old Sylvester Ebayomi in March. We voiced some of the victim impact statements read out in court by his partner Denise Doyle.
10: Sylvester was simply on his way to work, an ordinary, hard-working man. He should have returned home to me safely that day. Because of your actions, he never did. You left Sylv to die alone. You did not show him even a shred of compassion or humanity.
8: NATO believes a drone which hit a Romanian tower block came from Russia. Two people were injured in the eastern city of Galati. Donald Trump's meeting advisers at the White House to make a final determination on a deal to extend a ceasefire with Iran. It's reported the US and Iranian negotiators have reached an agreement on a 60-day truce. A child's among three people who've died after falling from a flat in South London. Their deaths in Elephant and Castle are being treated as unexpected. And Novak Djokovic is out of the French Open tennis. He's just been beaten in five sets by 19-year-old João Fonseca of Brazil. That's the latest. I'm Tanya Snuggs.
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13: 2.5 minutes after 8 o'clock, quite a lengthy weather forecast thanks to Colin Garcher at the Railsway Met Office. Let's see what's in store for us this weekend, then dry for the rest of this evening and overnight, just a moderate south or southwest wind, minimum temperatures of 12 degrees Celsius. Dry tomorrow morning with sunny intervals, although there is the risk of some lower cloud developing across the coast and on the hills by the end of the morning. Light patchy rain arriving by mid-afternoon, generally petering out later in the evening. Hill fog and mist in the south and east of the island becoming more established during the evening. Light to moderate south or southwest winds gradually easing, becoming fresh for a time later, and top temperatures of about 16 degrees Celsius, those most likely in the north of the island. Sunset is 24 minutes to 10 tonight, sunrise tomorrow morning at 5 to 5, and the outlook, some light rain or drizzle on Saturday night, hill fog and mist in the south and east of the island gradually diminishing by Sunday morning, leaving Sunday mainly dry and bright with sunny intervals and a moderate to fresh west or southwest breezes, temperatures reaching 17.
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It's new from the Strokes. It's called Going Shopping. Before that, the Cortinas with Not 19 Forever, 12 and a half minutes after 8 o'clock on Manx Radio Motorsport. Into day number 8, aren't we, Affair? Our motorsports coverage here on Manx Radio. For TT 2026, it all started off down at Belown last weekend with coverage of the Blackford Financial Services pre-TT Classic from the Motorisle Belown course on Friday, Saturday and Sunday. And then we're into TT action on Bank Holiday Monday. And at day number 8, and I'm just starting to feel that little thing in the back of my throat. I think the voice is just starting to suffer a little bit. Just another 6 of these to go, I think it is. 7, in fact. 7 more to go for these afterburners. I'm with you every evening between 5.30 and 10. Actually, some days it's randomly 6 o'clock and 10. It's normally 5.30 and 10. There'll be the odd day where I turn up at 6 o'clock. You'll sort of work out what's going on eventually. Race weekend here then. We've got the first action tomorrow, 11 o'clock tomorrow for the RL360 Superstock Race 1 taking place over 3 laps. We'll have the Radio TT commentary team on air from 10 o'clock tomorrow morning. That is when the full mountain course will close as well, 10 o'clock tomorrow. 9 o'clock the mountain section will begin to close. And then race day number 2 on Sunday the 31st of May. The commentary team on air from 12.30 to bring you coverage of the 6 lap RST Superbike TT, which gets underway at 1.30 on Sunday afternoon. You will not miss a minute of the action here on Manx Radio Motorsport. And of course, you can follow us online as well at motorsport.manxradio.com and on social media, Manx Radio Motorsport. You'll find us on all the usual places. If

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0: Nothing new on the roads to tell you about this evening. Just a reminder for tomorrow's racing road closures. The mountain road will begin to close at 9 o'clock tomorrow morning. The whole TT course closed at 10 o'clock. Racing underway at 11 and the roads reopening no later than 9.30 tomorrow evening. We'll keep you up to date on all the times of those roads reopening tomorrow right here on Manx Radio Motorsport. Down at Rollinsway Airport, I think everything is in for the evening now. It is indeed. Last few flights were in fairly early, so that's good. Everything in for the evening at Rollinsway and everything out as well. The EasyJet Luton flight was the last one to leave about 15 minutes ago. Isle of Man Steam Packet Company have got this warning out at the moment, just advising people who are travelling via the Heysham port to the Isle of Man of increased traffic congestion. They advise all passengers who need to travel there to allow extra time for their journeys to plan ahead and ensure they arrive in good time to complete check-in before the scheduled closing time. Late arrival may result in being unable to travel, and thanking customers for their patience and cooperation. In terms of their current sailings, the Mananan should have left Liverpool about 6

0: 7 or 8 minutes ago. It was due to leave at 8:15. It's into Douglas at 11:15. The Manx one will depart Douglas at 9 o'clock this evening, into Heysham at 12:45. And then the Monaghan departs Douglas at midnight into Larne for 3:15 tomorrow morning. You can head over to motorsport.manxradio.com for all the latest travel information in terms of the roads, the flights and the sailings. You can also see the matrix signs that are dotted around the island there as well. Get live up-to-date traffic info that way, or you can download the free Manx Radio smartphone app.
1: 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South Key Industrial Estate, Douglas.

It's Squeeze and Up the Junction, Ash and Girl from Mars before that, 29 minutes away from 9 o'clock. After me this evening, between 10 and midnight, Chris Pearson is here with the Checkered Flag, and coming up in the first hour of the programme, some great classics from David Bowie, Deep Purple, Fleetwood Mac, The Rolling Stones, and some Elton John as well, all coming up in the first hour of the Checkered Flag with Chris Pearson between 10 and midnight here on the best biking station in the world.

It's New Order and Regret. Jamie T with Power Over Men before that. We told you before, as your last chance to get in the draw with the Ginger Hall hospitality tickets that we're giving away at motorsport.manxradio.com. You have got till 8 a.m. tomorrow morning to get yourself in the draw. In a couple of minutes' time, I'll tell you how you can win £100 to spend on TT merchandise thanks to ttshirts.com. Also, heading over to motorsport.manxradio.com and entering the competition that way, but I'll give you the full details on that after this from Sleeper from their 90s album. Smart, this is In Betweener.

0: Back together now after a fairly lengthy hiatus touring and releasing new music since about 2020. It's Sleeper and In Betweener. It's 18 minutes away from 9 o'clock. I promised to tell you the details of how you can win £100 to spend at TT Shirts. If you've not popped down to see TT Shirts, they're on Queen's Promenade in Douglas, and not only do they have a fantastic range of official TT merchandise, from t-shirts to hoodies, caps to magnets, they're also the island's leading stockers of embroidered and screen printed clothing, and at £100 to spend there could be yours. If you're not on the island, by the way, you can find them online at ttshirts.com. 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And we're asking you, who won the 2025 Superbike TT? Was it Dean Harrison, Michael Dunlop, or Davey Todd? 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Pop your details in, and you will go in the draw, and we'll be drawing the winner for that one at the end of the road race season here on the Isle of Man. So you've got all through TT, Southern 100 and Manx Grand Prix to get your entries in to that competition. Music still to come before nine from the Super Furry Animals, some local music from Voodoo Bandits as well, and we'll play In Excess in a couple of minutes.
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10: From barbecue favourites to on-the-go snacks and treats, fuel your race day

In excess and a new sensation, it is Afterburner. Simon Kwan with you through until 10 o'clock. So just over another hour left with me this evening. And Afterburner, all brought to you by the Man-Made Festival down the Bottleneck Car Park in Douglas. It is open now every day through until the 6th of June. But from midday till 10 p.m, you'll find a great selection of local food, drinks, crafts and Manx culture all for you to enjoy down there. There's a kids' play area. There's big screens with the TT action on as well. And you'll be able to pop down over the weekend and sample some of those foods, including Lush Bakes, Billy Boy Biltong, also some local crafts from Dalewood Craft Designs, Just Jenny's and Hancock's Art, all to be found in the Bottleneck Car Park in Douglas. You can find more details on this at Man-Made Festival on Facebook. There's two separate pages. There's one for the Man-Made Festival. There's an event page for this year as well, if you want the details of the specifics happening in the next week or so. To take us up to 9, music from the Voodoo Bandits and the Super Furry Animals.

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5: From the Sky News Centre at 9, a Canadian man has pleaded guilty to selling poisonous substances to people who took their own lives. 14 charges concern Canadian victims, but a court in Ontario heard Kenneth Law sent 330 shipments to the UK, and prosecutors think 79 British nationals died as a result. They'll be taken into the wider case. Our reporter Molly Malone explains why he won't be extradited.
6: The fear of the authorities in response to the calls from those families have been the prospect of kind of double jeopardy laws, i.e. Kenneth Law being convicted of similar crimes in another country and not being able potentially to then be extradited to the UK or face that extradition being blocked.
5: Anyone feeling distressed can contact Samaritans on 116 123. Two men in their early 20s have been jailed for just over 11 and 12 years each for a fatal crash while driving at almost 140 miles per hour in a 30 zone. They inhaled laughing gas and ran a red light in Manchester in March, killing a 50-year-old man in another car. Vladimir Putin has dismissed an assessment, including by EU leaders, that a drone which hit a block of flats in Romania was Russian.
7: Ursula von der Leyen was not, after all, in Romania, nor did she examine the wreckage of this drone. No one can say what origin a particular aircraft has until it has been examined.
5: Two people were hurt in the eastern city of Galati. Donald Trump's meeting advisers in the White House to make a final decision on whether to extend the ceasefire with Iran. He's reiterated Tehran must never have a nuclear weapon. Royal Mail's missed its delivery targets for another year, with 76% of first-class post arriving on time. Regulator Ofcom says it's very concerned and is expected to launch a fresh investigation next week. And Novak Djokovic is out of the French Open tennis. His 19-year-old opponent, João Fonseca from Brazil, won the match. That's the latest. I'm Tanya Snuggs.
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8: Dry for the rest of this evening and overnight, just a moderate south or southwest wind, and minimum temperatures overnight down to 12 degrees. Dry tomorrow morning with sunny intervals, just the risk of some lower cloud developing around the coasts and the hills by the end of the morning. Light patchy rain arriving by mid-afternoon, although that will generally peter out by the evening. Hill fog and mist in the south and east of the island becoming more established during tomorrow evening, and a light to moderate south or southwest wind will gradually increase, becoming fresh for a time later. Top temperatures tomorrow of 16 degrees Celsius, most likely in the north of the island. Sunset is just over half an hour away at 24 minutes to 10, and the sun will rise at 5 minutes to 5 tomorrow morning. Looking further ahead, some light rain or drizzle on Saturday night, hill fog and mist in the south and the east of the island gradually diminishing by Sunday morning, leaving Sunday a mainly dry and bright day with sunny intervals and just a moderate to fresh west or southwest breeze, temperatures reaching maximums of 17.
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Another band who are back with a new album at the end of next month. It's Muse, and Time Is Running Out, and before that Weezer. And Hashpipe getting the final hour of Afterburner underway this evening, 9:10. It is now here on the best biking station in the world, Manx Radio Motorsport, sponsored by Tesco. Simon Quine with you, as I say, through until 10 o'clock, when Chris Pearson will take over for 2 hours with the checkered flag through until midnight. Keep the music going all overnight here on Manx Radio Motorsport. We're on air 24 hours a day through until the conclusion of racing at TT 2026, and then Chris Quirk will pick things up again at 8 o'clock tomorrow morning with the breakfast show. And of course, included in that programme, not only will he be catching up with representatives from the Isle of Man Constabulary and Manx Care, as he's been doing every day, he will also choose a winner for the Ginger Hall hospitality tickets worth £500. If you've entered that competition throughout the last few weeks over at motorsport.manxradio.com, make sure you are listening, because you could be a winner to that hospitality experience at the Ginger Hall on either next Tuesday or next Friday.

0: It's Car Seat Headrest and The Catastrophe from their album The Scholars. More music to come then before 10 o'clock. We'll play that big song off the year from Sam Fender and Olivia Dean. Something from the Stone Roses coming up as well, Kasabian, and a classic from The Clash, all to come before 10 o'clock. But we'll take a look at the latest travel information next.
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2: Okay, starting off with some news from the Isle of Man Constabulary. The mountain road is currently closed. This is due to them dealing with a road traffic collision in the area of Guthrie's. That closure is in place between Ramsey and the bungalow due to that road traffic collision. Emergency services are currently on the scene to deal with that. Keep an eye on the Isle of Man Constabulary social media channels and their WhatsApp channel as well for any updates that come through throughout the evening. Just a reminder as well, of course, that the mountain road is one way in the direction of the course from Ramsey down to the Cregner Bar. The signage is very clear and very obvious. They really couldn't do much more to let you know that that is one way from Ramsey down to the Cregner Bar, and it will remain that way until the 9th of June. And during that time, cycling also prohibited on the mountain. No cyclists allowed on the mountain road while that one-way system is in place. Looking at the road closures for racing tomorrow, the mountain section will begin to close at 9 o'clock. The full course closed at 10 o'clock. And then looking ahead to Sunday, the 31st of May, the racing road closures, 11 o'clock for the mountain section beginning to close, 12:30 for the full course, with roads reopening no later than 6:30. That's Sunday's road closure schedule. Down at Rawnsway Airport, I think last hour everything was in, wasn't it, for the evening? Yes, it is. All the arrivals in, and everything departed from Rawnsway for the evening as well. Sailing information with the Isle of Man Steam Packet Company. The Mananan departed Liverpool about an hour and 5 minutes ago at 8:15 into Douglas for 11:15 this evening. The Manxman departed Douglas exactly half an hour ago at 9:09 into Heysham for 1:25, and then the Mananan departs Douglas just after midnight into Larne for 2:45 tomorrow morning. The Manxman departing Heysham at 3:30 tomorrow morning, and she'll be into Douglas for 7:15. As always, keep up to date with the latest motorsport.manxradio.com or download the free Manx Radio smartphone app.
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Just turned into one of the biggest songs of this year, hasn't it, since Olivia Dean added her second verse to that from Sam Fender and Olivia Dean. It's Rain Me In, of course, won Song of the Year at the Brit Awards in February and has pretty much been top of the charts since then. I'm not sure it's still number one. There'll be a new chart announced today. That might still be number one, but it's just been such a massive song for him. And before that, from the Shrek soundtrack, a song that was popularised for the Shrek soundtrack. It was actually released before that, Smash Mouth and All Star. Manx Radio Motorsport for a Friday evening, 29 minutes away from 10 o'clock. A few more great songs left to play for you here on Afterburner before I hand the reins over to Chris Pearson between 10 and midnight with the Checkered Flag, and we'll start off with one from the Stone Roses, and this is She Bangs the Drums.

0: The Stone Roses, and She Bangs the Drums, and that's one you don't hear too often from The Secret Affair. It's My World, as we approach 25 to 10 here on Manx Radio Motorsport, the best biking station in the world. Just a reminder about Roads Tomorrow. I know we've just mentioned it in the travel, but in case you weren't listening properly, you've got another chance to get the information now. The mountain section of the TT course will begin to close at 9 o'clock tomorrow morning. Full course closure from 10 o'clock tomorrow morning, and racing underway at 11 with the RL3 60 Superstock TT Race 1. We will have the full commentary team on air at the grandstand with the Radio TT team from 10, building up to the first race here of 2026. And as I mentioned earlier on, if you want to get your start list, you can see where the riders have qualified for the first race of the TT. Head over to iomttracers.com, click in the schedule section, and you can download that there. If you're new to TT and you've got a program, you'll see the riders ranked or ranked with the numbers 1 to 20. They will go off in that order. They will start at 1 to 20. From 21 onwards, it's done on qualifying time, so you need to download that start list, and then you'll be able to see the orders that the riders are going to leave the line on Glen Crutchery Road tomorrow morning, with Chris Boyd calling them off the line. So iomttracers.com, you could download that start list and know exactly what is happening. Just three more to play on Afterburner, and the first of those comes in just a couple of minutes from Kasabian.
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It's Kasabian and Bless This Acid House. That was a Manx Radio Motorsport song from several years ago. You probably heard that a lot. Back in about 2018, I'd say, if I had to put a bet on that. And that's more or less it for Afterburner this evening. I'll be back same time between 6 and 10 tomorrow evening, that is. Tomorrow is Saturday. I'll be back between 6 and 10 for 4 hours of great music and looking back, hopefully, on a great day of racing at TT 2026. And we'll be building up to the first superbike race of the year as well. The RST Superbike TT gets underway on Sunday at 1:30, held over 6 laps of the mountain course. So we'll look back at the RL 360 Superstock TT that's on tomorrow and ahead to the Superbike TT on Sunday. Chris Pearson is up next with the Checkered Flag for a couple of hours with some great music between 10 and midnight. And I will leave you with music from Iggy Pop and The Clash.

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10: News Centre at 10. A Canadian man who sold poison online has been linked to the deaths of 79 people in the UK. Kenneth Laws admitted 14 charges of aiding suicide relating to Canadian victims. British names were added to the indictment, but he won't be prosecuted here. An Ontario court heard details, including a man telling 999 he didn't want to die. David Parfitt's 22-year-old son Thomas bought from Law.
11: I want him to know who he killed. I want him to understand that he took away a young, promising life. And I want my day in court.
10: Two men in their early 20s have been jailed following a fatal crash while driving at almost 140 miles per hour in a 30 zone. They inhaled laughing gas and ran a red light in Manchester in March before hitting another car, killing a 50-year-old man. Donald Trump's meeting advisers in the White House to make a final decision on whether to extend the ceasefire with Iran. The US president's reiterated Tehran must never have a nuclear weapon. He also wants the Strait of Hormuz open and for Iran to remove any remaining mines in the crucial shipping channel. Nearly 100 homes have been evacuated after ground movements in a former mining village in Clackmannanshire. The first people were moved from their homes almost 2 weeks ago. Sport, and Anthony Gordon has completed his near £70 million move from Newcastle to Barcelona. The England forward signed a five-year contract. He was due to be unveiled at lunchtime. There were hold-ups with the paperwork. With the deal now done, Gordon says it's been his life's ambition to play for the Catalan team.
12: I always wanted Barca. Barca, like I said, then is the biggest club on the planet. It's the stuff I dreamed of as a child. It really is a dream come true. To play for Barcelona is the biggest dream possible.
10: And Novak Djokovic is out of the French Open tennis. His 19-year-old opponent, João Fonseca, came back from two sets down to win the match. That's the latest. I'm Laura Say.
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Thank you very much to Simon for Afterburner. Another week done and dusted. Weather-wise, this is how it looks for tomorrow. Dry morning with sunny intervals, although there's the risk of lower cloud developing around the coasts and hills and on the hills by the end of Saturday morning. Light patchy rain arriving by mid-afternoon tomorrow, generally petering out later on in the evening. Hill fog and mist in the south and east of the island becoming more established during Saturday evening. Light to moderate south to southwesterly or southerly winds going to be gradually increasing as the day goes on, becoming fresh for a time later. We're looking at a high tomorrow of 16 degrees, 61 in old money. A risk of some light rain or drizzle on Saturday night. Hill fog and mist in the south and east of the island gradually clearing by Sunday morning, leaving the day mainly dry and bright with sunny intervals and a moderate to fresh west to southwesterly breeze. Temperatures at best on Sunday at 17 degrees. Sunset tonight happened at 9:36, back up again at 5 to 5 tomorrow morning.

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1: Just after 10 past 10 for Friday evening, Duran Duran, Free to Love. And ahead of that, we play James with Lead here on Manx Radio Motorsport, the best biking station in the world, sponsored by Tesco. 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

I Don't Care, Transvision Vamp. Baby, I Don't Care, ahead of that Deep Purple with Hush. Hope you enjoyed the sunshine today, Friday, here on the Isle of Man and the qualifying sessions. Race day one tomorrow, Saturday 30th of May. Weather permitting, this is how it looks. 9 o'clock, the mountain section will begin to close. By 10 o'clock, the full course will be closed. 11 o'clock, we've got the RL360 Superstock TT Race 1 over three laps. All roads reopen by 9:30 tomorrow evening. That's how things are looking at the moment.

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Manx Radio playing Elton John, Benny and the Jets, and ahead of that the classic Rolling Stones track Fool to Cry. So race day one, action tomorrow, weather permitting. We've got just the one race, the RL360 Superstock event, the TT race over three laps, due to start at 11 o'clock tomorrow morning. We're keeping a weather eye on things. Of course, more action happening then on Sunday.

Paul Heaton and Jackie Abbott of beautiful South Fleam. Of course, a good day is hard to find. Evanescence and Who Will You Know? Who Will You Follow ahead of that. It is the Manx Radio Motorsport Checkered Flag. Chris Pearson taking you through until 12 midnight tonight. And we'll keep the music going overnight and through the night as well. Of course, the Isle of Man Constabulary back on the breakfast show from 8 o'clock tomorrow morning with all the latest information, keeping you completely up to speed with everything TT 2026. Up to the news at 11. You radicals, you get what you give.

0: This TT, don't miss a night of stories, speed and serious mischief at the Gaiety Theatre. 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
9: From the Sky News Centre at 11, a Canadian man's pleaded guilty to selling poisonous substances to people who killed themselves. 14 charges concern Canadian victims, but a court in Ontario heard Kenneth Law sent 330 shipments to the UK, and prosecutors think 79 British nationals died as a result. They'll be taken into the wider case. Our reporter Molly Malone explains why he won't be extradited.
10: The fear of the authorities in response to the calls from those families have been the prospect of kind of double jeopardy laws, i.e. Kenneth Law being convicted of similar crimes in another country and not being able potentially to then be extradited to the UK or face that extradition being blocked.
9: Two men in their early 20s have been jailed for a fatal crash while driving at almost 140 miles per hour in a 30 zone. They inhaled laughing gas in Manchester in March, hitting Sylvester Abayomi's car. Vladimir Putin's dismissed an assessment, including by EU leaders, that a drone which hit a block of flats in Romania was Russian.
11: Ursula von der Leyen was not, after all, in Romania, nor did she examine the wreckage of this drone. No one can say what origin a particular aircraft has until it has been examined.
9: Two people were hurt in the eastern city of Galati. Both Russian and Ukrainian drones have strayed into the airspace of neighbouring European countries during the war. South East Water says around 800 homes and businesses in Kent are still without water. 500 of those are in the Whitstable area. The company says supplies have been restored to almost 6,500 customers so far. It's blamed incredibly high demand during the hot weather. Sport, and England forward Anthony Gordon signed a five-year contract with Barcelona. His near £70 million move from Newcastle was due to be unveiled a lot earlier, but there were hold-ups with the paperwork. And Novak Djokovic is out of the French Open tennis. He was beaten by 19-year-old João Fonseca. That's the latest.
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Chris Pearson with Checkered Flag, taking you through until midnight. Here's how it looks dry tomorrow morning with sunny intervals, although there'll be the risk of lower cloud developing around the coasts and on the hills by the end of the morning. Light patchy rain arriving mid-afternoon Saturday, generally petering out later in the evening. Hill fog and mist in the south and east of the island becoming more established on Saturday evening. High is 16 degrees, and then a risk of some light rain or drizzle Saturday night. Hill fog and mist in the south and east of the island quickly clearing Sunday, leaving it a mainly dry day with bright and sunny intervals and a moderate fresh west to southwesterly breeze at a high of 17 degrees.

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ELO, Electric Light Orchestra, Sweet Talking Woman. So weather-wise, dry tomorrow morning, sunny intervals, although the risk of lower cloud developing around the coasts and hills by the end of the morning will increase. So, okay, watch this space on that one. Hill fog in the and mist in the south and east of the island becoming more established in the evening. Light to moderate south to southwesterly or southerly winds gradually increasing as the day goes on. 16, your high. And for Sunday, should dry out, basically, and leave us a dry, bright and fairly warm day at 17 degrees. Tonight, by the way, is your last chance to enter the competition to win the hospitality prize with our friends at Ginger Hall. In which year did Glenn Irwin make his TT debut? 2021, 2022 or 2023? Answers, please, by breakfast tomorrow online at motorsport.manxradio.com. I'll play out tonight with Cheering Breaks and right now Queen's Radio Gaga from myself, Chris Pearson, here on the Checkered Flag Show. Have yourself a great and safe Friday evening and I'll catch you again soon. Chris Quirk will be back tomorrow morning at 8 o'clock with The Breakfast Show. Cheers now.

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9: From the Sky News Centre at midnight, a Canadian man's admitted aiding suicides by selling poisons online. Kenneth Law pleaded guilty to 14 charges, all linked to victims in Canada. Authorities in the UK have also connected the 60-year-old to 79 people who died here. But he won't be extradited. David Parfitt's son Thomas was 22 when he's said to have taken a lethal substance sold by Law.
10: He was charging the equivalent of around £50. For the poison, probably making £40 profit. So I think he valued my son's life at about the equivalent of £40.
9: Donald Trump's been meeting advisers in the White House to make a final decision on whether to extend the ceasefire with Iran. The US president's repeated demands that Tehran must end its nuclear program. Two men who filmed themselves speeding at over 130 miles per hour in a 30 zone have been jailed for a crash which killed a man in Manchester. Driver Uwais Hussain and passenger Usman Mahmoud inhaled laughing gas and ran a red light, hitting Sylvester Abayomi's car in March. We voiced some quotes from the victim impact statement read in court by his partner Denise Doyle.
11: Sylvester was simply on his way to work, an ordinary, hard-working man. He should have returned home to me safely that day, because of your actions, he never did. You left Sylv to die alone. You did not show him even a shred of compassion or humanity.
9: NATO believes a drone which hit a Romanian tower block came from Russia. Two people were injured in the eastern city of Galati on Thursday night. A child's among three people who've died after falling from a flat in South London. Their deaths in Elephant and Castle on Wednesday are being treated as unexpected. And in sport, Anthony Gordon has completed his near £70 million transfer from Newcastle to Barcelona. The England forward spoke excellent Spanish during his media conference. He explains he'd been learning the language as he'd always dreamed of signing for the club. That's the latest. I'm Laura Safe.
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9: From the Sky News Centre at 1, a Canadian man's pleaded guilty to selling poisonous substances to people who killed themselves. 14 charges concern Canadian victims, but a court in Ontario heard Kenneth Law sent 330 shipments to the UK, and prosecutors think 79 British nationals died as a result. They'll be taken into the wider case. Our reporter Molly Malone explains why he won't be extradited.
10: The fear of the authorities in response to the calls from those families have been the prospect of kind of double jeopardy laws, i.e. Kenneth Law being convicted of similar crimes in another country and not being able potentially to then be extradited to the UK or face that extradition being blocked.
9: Donald Trump's been meeting advisers to make a final decision on whether to extend the ceasefire with Iran. The US president wants the Strait of Hormuz open and for the Iranians to remove any remaining mines in the shipping channel. He's also reiterated Tehran must never have a nuclear weapon. Vladimir Putin's insisted there's no way to tell without evidence whether it was a Russian drone which crashed into flats in Romania on Thursday night, injuring two people. Keir Starmer's condemned Russia. Southeast Water says around 800 homes and businesses in Kent are without water. 500 of those are in the Whitstable area. The company says supplies have been restored to almost 6,500 customers, though. Sport and Anthony Gordon says that he's always dreamed of being a Barcelona player after joining them from Newcastle in a deal worth almost £70 million. The England forward signed a five-year contract. After impressing the media conference with his Spanish, Gordon explained he'd been learning the language for this exact moment.
11: I always wanted Barca. Barca, like I said, then is the biggest club on